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2: Will Tariq Skubal going to the Dodgers be the final straw for CBA negotiations?
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0: Welcome in Tuesday, Bill Michaels Show. Thanks for joining us, hanging out with us. Coming up, we're going to hear from Matt LaFleur. First hour, fantastic stuff. Mike Clemens joined us. Tim Allen, host of the Baseball Postgame Show, was here. But welcome into everybody on the network, whether you're listening to us all 4 hours in WDUZ up in Green Bay. Thanks to our friends in Marshfield, WOSQ, WJJQ up in Tomahawk, our friends at PBL in Platteville. And don't forget about our flagship station and such, which is in Madison, Wisconsin, WOZN, The Zone. We've got our friends in La Crosse and Eau Claire as well, all over the state, Shawano, Clintonville, WMAM, which many people listen to us in Door County, I found out, on WMAM up there in Menominee Marinette that reaches across the bay. 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You can find us there. And then the Twitch app, the Kick app, the LinkedIn app as well. And our television show, it is on Saturday nights, 8 o'clock Central Time in Milwaukee on My24 TV. That's My24 TV. As Mike Clemens in the first hour alluded to, an interesting conversation with Matt LaFleur between him and the media. And at one point got a little testy. This is Matt LaFleur meeting with the media earlier today.
1: Can we get these lights up in here, Wallers?
2: Matt,
1: can't see anybody.
2: Sorry to interrupt. I'm working on a project talking to some play callers across the league about how they, you know, maximize the communication over the headset. I just wonder what your methodology is and you know, what you feel like is most effective in how you talk to...
1: I'm going to give you a real boring answer. I hit the button and I say the play and that's pretty much it. I mean, there's certain times that you'll give them a reminder, obviously in critical situations, 2 minute. We've got some like code words that can quickly articulate what I guess we're thinking as a staff. But for the most part, I just kind of give them the play and let him go play.
2: Just gonna produce the same answer, but do you have a favorite memory as a play caller of not necessarily the play, but communication that you had with one of your quarterbacks?
1: Favorite memory? Well, there's a few least favorite. I remember. Can we get these lights up in here, Wallers? I think he's a really talented guy. That I just love what he's all about, and I don't know how well you guys know him from the locker room, but I mean, he is an A+ human and he loves football. I think every time he goes out there, there's a lot of good things and then there's a lot of teachable moments, but I think he's a guy that, the sky's the limit for him.
3: With Trey, what do you think of the way he bounced back with those two minute kicks yesterday?
1: Yeah, I think that's what it's gotta be. I think whether you're

0: for any young player or any player in general, there's going to be some trying times, and you have to show the resiliency, and that's one of the keys to being successful.
1: It was Sunday. He missed the kick left, and he went to go talk to the referees, and then they stopped signaling. What's that one about?
0: I just want to make you guys work for your money. You guys decipher.
1: It is hard from our angle.
0: By design.
1: Yeah. No, we would prefer to be correct. Other than I thought he made four. I mean, Trey confirmed it, obviously, but I thought he made four. I think Ryan said he made two. I mean, we're all just
0: kind of... Ryan was wrong.
1: Yes, it was, but I mean, what's the big deal if we know?
0: I mean, what's the big deal anyways?
1: I think people care about how the kicker's done. It's an important part of it.
0: I know, but at the end of the day, you're talking about practice situations. I think the real tests will come in those preseason games and then obviously into the regular season.
1: Yeah, he's missed some, and it's early. It's August 4th. Are you feel comfortable?
0: I just love making you guys uncomfortable with this.
1: happy? It's probably the wrong way to put it.
0: I just think it's going to be a work in progress. I mean, I understand what we're, this is not our first time with a rookie kicker. So I know that there's going to be some good, and I know there's going to be some that he's going to want to have back. And I think that's just all part of the learning process. I think every kicker wants the ball held a certain way. And I think there's a little bit of an adjustment for how he likes it versus how a guy like Brandon liked it. And, Lucas when he was here. And so it's one of those things that the whole operation's going through. We don't even have, Matt Orzik's not even out there. So that throws a wrinkle in it as well.
2: Aside about us being uncomfortable, where is your comfort level with the way you guys are going about this, though? Like, you're right, you got Cal in there now. That's a extraneous issue. But you had two guys on your team last year that both made kicks in games that counted, and neither of them are here competing with them. So how do you balance the need to have him compete and put some pressure on him that way? How do you get a rookie kicker ready?
0: I think he's got plenty of pressure on him, on a day-to-day. I mean, that's why we're talking about this for so long, right? Because there's a lot of interest, and there's going to be pressure no matter what position you play in this league. It's just the nature of our league. So, but I'm confident that he will work his way through it.
3: What have you thought of Kyle McCord so far?
0: Again, young player, a lot to learn. But I think when he's gone out there, I think he's done a good job of commanding the huddle and the operation. It'll be interesting to see how he performs when we get to the preseason games.
4: When you're dealing with injuries at a specific position group like tight end, how does that impact how you put together your practice for the day?
0: A lot. I mean, it's just, but it is what it is. So like there's plenty of things that we can work on and work to get better at. It's just, obviously it limits you in terms of some of your personnel groupings.
5: Regarding Cisse, so when you see a guy who gets locked into a situation where he's with the ones because of whatever circumstances, are you looking to see how he reacts to that and whether he provides some knowledge as to whether he's going to compete for the
0: Yeah, I think, what a great situation for us to have him in going against our best, going against Jordan and the other receivers out there. So he'll just get more and more reps.
1: What do you think of that? Again, it's really early, but what do you think of that rookie class so far? I mean, Brandon's been with the ones, McFarlane, and I had a big day yesterday. Kaler, Jagger, there's some pretty high hopes there too.
0: First day in pads. There's a lot more in front of us. So I'd like to, temper the expectations early on and just let it naturally evolve, and we'll have a better judgment, at the end of this thing.
3: Matt Warren said that he and his group, defensive line group, have really preached being connected outside of the building. They even went and saw Spider-Man together. Is that something you've been kind of preaching?
0: Well, I think the most powerful teams are connected teams. So the more these guys get to know each other outside of the building, and when there's free time within the building, I think the stronger they're going to fight for one another.
6: Now, you got some guys on your offensive line, best five, that have not been taking team reps, obviously. They've played a ton of ball in this league, but not necessarily a lot together. At what point does that become a concern and just the continuity for that group?
0: I think it's always a concern. Yeah, certainly you want those guys out there, you know, just – how they get off on the snap count is absolutely critical to our success in the run game, in the pass game. So you definitely want those guys out there, and hopefully that'll be in the near future.

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1: When you look at what Anthony Campbell has done though the last couple of days, I know there's a long way to go, but when a guy coming from where he's coming from bats down passes and gets your attention, what does that do for you?
2: Yeah, I think all those guys, like, it's a very tough competitive situation, I would say, in that D-line room, in the interior D-line. We got a lot of guys that have shown up making plays, putting pressure on the quarterback, doing a great job just in the run game, defeating blocks, playing with great technique. So, I'm excited about that group and really excited to see what they do in those preseason games.
3: When you're in first and 10 or red zone or third down drill, do you Jonathan exchange more than personnel, like what personnel is going to be on the field so you can obviously match it? And do you know what defense he's going to be in some instances? How much of that do you share and how much of it is him prepping?
2: I would say it just depends on the situation and period. A lot of our periods are scripted, especially early on, till we get through all the installs, and then we can kind of tailor back and have more game plan type situations, call it periods, where you don't know what's coming.
3: So is 2 minute that way, or is not yet?
2: No, 2 minute, you have a pretty good idea what they're going to be. You know, what we're going to do defensively in terms of the personnel grouping, but yeah, there are certain situations where he can change it up.
4: When do you hope to be through all the installs?
2: Hopefully after, I mean, there's always little wrinkles here and there that you put in, but I would say, once we get through family night.
5: Matt, will we see one-on-ones today?
2: You will.
1: There's reasons why you hired JG, but knowing that he likes to have three safeties on the field and knowing the three safeties you have at the top of that depth chart, was that something you guys started talking about right away when you decided on him?
2: Yeah, I mean, certainly you want whoever you're bringing in to feel confident with the personnel that they can go out there and put a good product out on the field. So, I love how he sees the game and thinks about the game. And, you know, we have a lot of conversations in the evenings, once our players get out of here about certain things that, you know, what the offense did, certain things the defense did. So I've learned a lot from him.
6: When it comes to the one-on-ones, how do you evaluate that and how it translates to 11-on-11 football?
2: I mean, it's just a small fraction. I think we've all seen a lot of guys that do great in one-on-one situations, and then they go out on the field and just they can't put it all together. So I think it's just, you know, it's part of it. Certainly, I love the competition aspect of it, what it brings to practice, and, you know, guys making sure that they're using the proper technique and fundamentals. But at the end of the day, it's about what you do more so in those 11-on-11 situations.
7: Thank you, guys.
2: Thanks.
8: There you go, Matt LaFleur, and that is some interesting stuff, to be perfectly honest with you. The discussion regarding Trey Smack, he had two specifically different kind of takes, and there was some side, and again, I don't blame him. I mean, Grant and I are going back and forth during this. I don't blame him. There's a concern. He's trying to say all the right things and do all the right things and defend this young guy. I get it. But there's two different things. We're going to talk about it when we come back. And I think, for the most part, if you're a Packers fan at this point, you should be concerned. You should be concerned because things just don't seem to be progressing the way they had kind of hoped. And it's still good weather in Green Bay. 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
11: Here's your ESPN Radio Tri-State forecast. Slight chance for scattered thunderstorms today. Otherwise, cloudy skies with a few peaks of sun. Daytime highs approaching 82. Chance for storms tonight. Lows level off around 64. Cloudy skies expected. Currently, it's 78 degrees. I'm staff meteorologist Jennifer Wojcicki on ESPN Radio, AM 1590 WPVL.
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13: It was Sunday. He missed a kick left and he wanted to go talk to the referees. And then they stopped signaling. Well, what's telling him?
14: I just want to make you guys work for your money. You guys decipher.
13: It is hard from our angle.
14: By design.
13: But we would prefer to be correct. Other than I thought he made four. I mean, Trey confirmed it last year, but I thought he made four. I think Ryan said he made two. I mean, we're all just kind
14: of. Ryan was wrong.
13: What's the big deal if we know?
14: I mean, what's the big deal anyways?
13: I think people care about how the kickers are. This is an important part of it.
14: I know, but at the end of the day, you're talking about practice situations. I think the real tests will come in those preseason games and then obviously into the regular season.
0: That's an interesting back and forth with Bill Huber. Kudos to Bill Huber. I love it. Love it. 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That is the new official home of the Green and Gold postgame show after every Packers home game. That's where you can find us. We're going to be right across the street in Titletown, Homefield Pub and Social. The restaurant, all the different beers on tap, the television screens that are everywhere. You've got the games that are inside. It's a meeting place. It's a place to go on a Friday or Saturday night. They've got the swing suites, the simulators, such a good time, all under one roof. That is Homefield Pub and Social, the new official home of the Green and Gold postgame show. After every Packers home game, come over to Titletown and say hi to us. We are so looking forward to the season this year. It's going to be exciting. We're really, really excited about that. The kicker, I get what Matt LaFleur is saying. It's like, this is practice. Understood. However, practice is an indicator of what you're going to do Wednesday, Thursday, Friday to what's going to happen on Sunday. You're in pretty good conditions right now. Let's be honest. It's not December. It's not January. It's not in Chicago in a windy stadium. And you're not sticking it through the uprights on a continual basis. At one point, Matt LaFleur specifically alluded to the process and, well, every kicker's got a different hold. You know, you don't have your regular long snapper out there right now. Orzik's down. So you don't, he's got a hold, and then he goes through the whole thing where he's got, well, okay, McManus had a way to hold it. Harvisik had a way to hold it. You know, you go through these guys. Well, yeah, okay, this guy's got a way to hold it. That's usually day one stuff. You get with your holder, which is Daniel Whelan. Daniel looks to Smack. He says, okay, what do you like? How do you like it? I like it tilted like this. Obviously, threads to the front, blah, blah, blah. Okay. Windy day, we tilt the threads a little bit this way. Non-windy day, we tilt them this way. Okay, we got it. We're good, man. We're good. We got it. It's, unless the snap is bad on a continual basis, it's integral, but it's not. All you do is kick. Then he goes on to say, when he was asked later about the kicker again, talked about how, well, yeah, it's really, you know, it's a really good process. They got the process now. Wait a minute. Before you're saying you didn't, then you say it's the process. It's the kicker and it's practice. And I'm not making excuses for Matt LaFleur. Let me tell you that, but I get where he's at. He's saying all the right things. He's a young man. He's going to learn. He's got to go through this process. He's, you know, you've been kicking, doing it the same way for your entire life. For the most part. All you're doing now is, and then to say, well, kicking down there is different than kicking here. You don't have as much humidity. Beyond that, kicking's kicking, man. Kicking's kicking. Either you got it or you don't. And then they asked about bringing in competition. And I thought it was a good question. Say, hey, look, the guys that have made some big kicks for you, they're not here anymore because they didn't make big kicks in the end. What about competition? Well, he's got enough pressure on him now.
15: I liked that Wilde went back to it. I've noticed so far in camp, I don't know if you've noticed this, that the beat is, they're not that they've been soft in the past. I think there's, like there is among fans, there's a little skepticism. It's like, well, wait a minute. No. I want you to tell me why you got rid of all the other kickers. Like, I want you to tell me. No. Because, Matt, fans want to know if their kicker's making kicks, and now you've stopped the rev. It's not that the beat is being confrontational, but there have been a couple of times over the last week where they've circled back and, like, you're going to have to give me a little bit more here. I've enjoyed the back and forth between the Packers beat and Matt LaFleur so far this camp.
0: And then when Matt LaFleur said, you know, and Bill Huber asked the question. He said, well, what does it matter if we know if he made the kick or not? Why would you not want us to know? And Matt LaFleur said, well, what does it matter? You're right, because it only matters in the preseason games and the regular season games. No. Here's the reason why. Because if he can't make it in practice, and then that trickles over to the preseason, why in the hell are you going to put this guy out there in a regular season? You saw your season unravel due in part to bad kicking and special teams. So, it matters. And don't poo-poo it and act like we don't know what the hell we're talking about. I'll tell you what, there's a million Packers fans who have their eyes on this, saying, Is this the guy? And again, I don't care if he was drafted or not. Everybody wants to get into the Goody drafting. I don't care. He's a six-round draft choice. Who cares? The bottom line is, you made a commitment to this guy. Harvisek is jettisoned. Lenny Craig is brought in. You've got two kickers in camp. We're not talking about Krieg at all. We're talking about the sixth-round draft choice. And you've got issues. It's legit. It's legit. It's a legitimate concern. If I'm Matt LaFleur at this point, I can say I understand the eyes being on special teams. I really can. We saw things last year that unraveled a little bit. I understand it. So we're trying to work with this kid to get him ready for the season. We don't know specifically how he's going to perform just yet. We know in college he was pretty good. There was a lot of people that had eyeballs on him. It's the reason we drafted him. But we got two kickers in camp. We both feel they're capable. We're going to see which one wins. And leave it at that. You don't get into a tete-a-tete in the back and forth with the media when they're coming after you going, well, wait a minute. You say it's the process and this kid needs to learn. Then the other one is, no, the process is really good. And okay, what is it? You know? That was my take. I listened to that and I'm like, on one hand he says this and on the other hand he says this. And what does that say to me? That says to me that this is a guy that right now does not have belief in his kicker.
14: I mean, what's the big deal anyways?
0: Right.
15: It's just not great.
0: Right. It is a big deal. If Matt LaFleur doesn't understand what the big deal is being the head coach of the Green Bay Packers at this point, everything matters to Packers fans. This is what people have been waiting for since the dismal night in Chicago ended the season, the 2026 campaign into 2027. This is all people have been waiting for. And now we see what could be considered a weakness. And we want to know what's going on. That's either, maybe this is part of the process. Maybe Matt LaFleur could have said, hey, we're trying to teach him this. You know, and we kind of expected him to miss some. Okay. It's kind of like a pitcher working on just strictly hitting the corners when he gets to spring training. Okay, we can live with that. Thanks for telling us. But to go, what's the big deal? The big deal is you lost. You lost. You went down due to special teams or due in part to special teams in that last game against Chicago. That's why it's a big deal. So anyway, it's just not a good look today.
13: Do you feel comfortable?
14: I just love making you guys uncomfortable with this.
0: Yeah.
15: They're just being trolled. Okay.
0: Yep. And correct me if I'm wrong, like Krieg was brought in and then they cut him loose. Did they cut him loose last weekend? Or is he still here?
15: I think they cut Haversek when they signed Krieg.
0: That's what I thought.
15: Right? Because it's not just Smack. There's another one, but I think.
0: No, he's the only one. Trey Smack is the only place kicker right now on the team, on the roster. I'm just pulling the roster up. They must have cut Krieg loose. Wow. So they don't have another kicker. Right now, it's Trey Smack, and that's it.
15: Yeah, you're right.
0: I'm just looking at the official team roster right now.
15: NBC Sports, Packers signed long snapper, cut Lenny Krieg and Brendan Rice. Yeah, how did I miss that last week?
0: Right. Yep. Let's do this. We're going to talk a little Brewers baseball when we come back. Chuck Freeman's going to make his weekly visit with us. So we're going to talk with him about, you know, obviously the trade deadline and what he thinks the Brewers ended up getting in return for some of the guys that they gave up and where this team is right now. So we got all that coming up, so don't go anywhere. The 19th annual Big Unit Poker Run, we can't do it without you. And the motto is this year, please bring a friend. And the registrations are going well, which is great. We need more, obviously. This year we would love to set that record. It really kind of pushes forward moving into the 20th anniversary next year. But this year we're raising money. We've committed a lot of money to Fisher House, Wisconsin through Big Unit Foundation. You can get pre-registered. It's open to all bikes. We're going to start, stage, and everything, leave from the Harley-Davidson Museum on Sunday, September 6th. kickstands up at 11 a.m., and then you start making a trip out towards Lake Country, and you go even further out towards Okachi, and then you go north up to Slinger, and then from there you go into suburban Harley-Davidson on Main Street in Thiensville, Wisconsin, where we're going to have one heck of a party. We got some dignitaries that are going to be riding with us this year. Bill Davidson's going to stop by to say hello. The brand new CEO of Harley-Davidson, Artie Starrs, is going to be with us this year. Jesse James Dupree from the band Jackal is going to be back. The American hero that's being inducted into the Motorcycle Hall of Fame, Tim Duffy, is going to be there with us this year. But we got to do all this big partying with you. We need you at this family reunion. The 19th annual Big Unit Poker Run. 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You could win some significant prizes as well. 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

0: 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Our buddy Chuck Freeman, fresh out of oral surgery, I understand, joining us on the hotline. What's up?
1: In broadcasting, there's never a good time to have oral surgery, right?
0: Right.
1: There's never a good time.
0: Oh,
1: to have
0: my God, yeah.
1: Do I sound really bad?
0: No. You got a little Elmer Fudd in you. I'm kind of liking it, man. I'm digging it. So it's great. Okay, let's start out right now with the with the trade deadline. We found out that Skubal, the Tigers at least, they wanted a controllable pitcher, and I don't think the Brewers were really willing to give up Logan Henderson because they kept saying that was the name that was popping up. But Skubal goes to the Dodgers. The Brewers end up making some moves. Dustin May and a couple of relievers. Do you like what the Brewers did?
1: Yeah, I really did. I know a lot of people did not like what the Brewers did, but I really like what they did because they didn't get Skubal on Saturday. It feels weird talking like this.
0: I know. That's okay, man. I'm loving it.
1: They couldn't get Skubal Saturday night. So I liked what they did because it looked like they were going to do anything at one point. It didn't look like they were going to get anybody in the deal. But they got these three guys, and I really like Dustin May. I think he's going to be a really good addition to that starting rotation. Sorry, I hate to laugh during this.
0: No, that's okay. No, that's okay. I get it, man. I get it. I mean, this is what you call playing a little bit banged up. So you're doing great.
1: I am.
0: Yeah.
1: I thought my mouth would be unfrozen by now, but it's not.
0: I know. I've been through that. I get it. I get right where you're at, man. Everybody's done that at one point or another when you have something go on and you get some Novocaine. Yeah.
1: Yeah. But Dustin May is a real good pickup.
0: Yeah, I like the fact that they picked up a starter, and in addition to that, they got some additional arms in the bullpen that can take some of the stress off some of the other guys.
1: Yeah, because with Henderson, you just never know how his back is going to be.
0: Right.
1: He's come back and he's been good in the last three starts. He pitches tonight, so we'll see. And then with Harrison, he's coming back from injury. So I look at Dustin May as kind of a safety valve too.
0: Yeah.
1: In this whole process.
0: So let's go to the bat side of things. We know Christian Yelich is struggling. He's hitting 194 since July 7th. A lot of strikeouts, not getting on base. We know Contreras is struggling. I had Tim Allen on a little bit earlier, who we both know really, really well. And Tim said, look, it's just kind of a team thing. And then when they turn it around, they'll do it as a team thing. We're kind of hoping in that direction. Are you disappointed they didn't go out and find themselves a bat as well?
1: Well, I wanted Arias, who ended up with Philadelphia.
0: Yeah.
1: And, you know, people will say, well, the Brewers already have a second baseman. But I feel that you could have rearranged the deck a little bit. And you could have kept Arias. You could have traded for Arias. They need another bat. There was nobody really on the trade market at the end of the day that would really help this team.
0: Yeah.
1: Now, in their farm system, they have some really good players. But right now, they don't have guys on this team who are real. You mentioned Yelich. I mean, he's not productive at all. But you got to keep running him out there because you have nobody else. You're not going to call up Andrew Fisher from Biloxi because he's not ready just yet.
0: Which I agree. You're not going to bring anybody up from Biloxi to all of a sudden become some kind of a big hitter in your organization in the pros, in the bigs. It's not going to happen. So
1: what they
0: have right now is pretty much what they're going to roll with. And Chuck, I don't know what you do. I mean, hitters need to hit, and they need bats to kind of swing out of it. But Yelich has been in this prolonged slump for a while.
1: Andrew Fisher is amazing down at Biloxi. He's the guy who's the future of this team at third base and first base. So I think that's one of the reasons why they didn't want to go out and get themselves another third baseman. And there was nobody really on the market they could have gotten. There's nobody who really just stands out except for Arias. But, again, they didn't want to rearrange the deck.
0: Right. I like the rest of this team. I know that guys are struggling, but I like the month that Garrett Mitchell just had. I believe Jackson Chourio, who came up big in the postseason, has that big moment gene in him. I like that you're going to be getting Sal Frelick back, and you've got depth on the infield, and, you know, especially with Joey Ortiz, the way he's been hitting as of late, and maybe that can keep going. Maybe he's found something with the pressure put on him by Cooper Pratt and obviously Laura B. I like what they've got. I just think right now it's a little bit of a, hey, we're in that August funk now. We all know the dog days of August hit, and it hits teams differently. But I mean, they're a half game up as the best record in baseball. I mean, the sky is not falling by any stretch.
1: Don't tell that Brewer fans. They think the sky is falling because.
0: I know.
1: Man, they are. So, I mean, if you would have told me back in April they'd be 26 games over 500 mark, Bill, we would have all taken that at that point, right? 26 games over, and they made some nice moves at the deadline. They did better than they did last year. I think the team is better now than it was on Sunday.
0: I do too, and I think what kind of exacerbated this was the loss to the Pirates last night. They lose to the Pirates. Yeah. They make a trade. They don't get Scooble. And, you know, oh my God, woe is me. And the next thing you know, it's, you know, the Cubs get a win. They're 5.5 back. And all of a sudden, you know, I got a lot of the text of, oh my God, they got beat by the lowly Pirates. Well, yeah. So what? You know, I mean, it's, if they win the next two, they win the
1: Pirates
0: series.
1: Are in a wild card race.
0: Right.
1: The Pirates are in a wild card race. That's what people gotta realize. Pirates are at 500. This isn't a 100 loss Pirates from a few years ago. And you're going to lose games in baseball. You are going to lose games. The Boston has lost, I should say the Dodgers have lost four in a row. They just got swept at home by Boston, and they lost at Wrigley yesterday. Teams are going to lose games. It's just going to happen during the baseball season. It's not like the NFL, where if the Packers lost to the worst team in the NFL, there's a problem. Baseball, you're going to win and you're going to lose. That's why they play 162 games.
0: Yeah. Which I agree with. I'm not too upset about this now. You know, if they continue to struggle and they're not hitting the baseball and, you know, whatever, then, you know, obviously we can say, okay, maybe there's some problems here and they maybe should have addressed it or saw this coming. But I don't necessarily think that this team is just all of a sudden going to pack it in and die offensively. I still think they've got too many good hitters and too many guys that'll be okay. And they just need, you know, I've always looked at the Brewers as a team that needs one of those wins that makes you go, yeah, okay. And then all of a sudden they go off and start running again. You know, maybe a come from behind win, which I thought they might get last night. I thought the way they chipped away to come back only to lose 4-3 when they were down 4-0. I thought that might have been that game. Well, who knows? Maybe tonight they get that big win and the next thing you know, they're off and running again. Let me ask you this. If he continues to struggle, would you put Christian Yelich, would you put him on the postseason roster?
1: You can't have a guy in the postseason roster that 200.
0: Right.
1: I think they will. I think they feel a gratitude toward him for some reason. Antanasio loves him like a son. So I know that's not the reason why you should keep a guy in the roster.
0: Right.
1: But I think with all that, I think they feel like they're indebted to him. That's why they keep him. They don't bench him. They bench him once in a while against the left-handed pitcher, but they don't bench him much.
0: Right. Yeah, they don't sit him down too often. I mean, they moved him around. I mean, at this point, don't you move him down in the lineup to maybe seventh?
1: Yeah, but, you know, he's still going to get his at-bats, but I have to believe, Bill, he's going to turn this around. I think that he's going to turn this around, and he'll be better. I can't see him. I don't think he's this bad. I think he's just in a horrific slump. I don't think he's as bad.
0: I don't want to believe that he's this bad. Put it that way. I don't want to believe that he's this bad.
1: I don't think he is. I think he's better than, what, 234 or whatever it is. You know, 190 over the last couple of weeks. But, yeah, I think he'll turn it around. Now, is he going to hit 29 home runs like he did last year? Well, that's not going to happen.
0: No, not even close.
1: But I mean, is he ever going to see 260, 270 this year? Probably not. But I think he's going to be better than he is.
0: Well, I hope he's better down the stretch, and certainly once they get to the postseason, because they're definitely going to need him if they're going to keep him on the roster and keep him in a lineup. So, without
1: yes.
0: a doubt.
1: Yes.
0: Catching right now, Contreras struggling a little bit as well. I mean, I know all season he's been good because he's had that finger that was fixed in the offseason, and he's been really solid. But even, and again, this goes back to your veterans are struggling, therefore some of your other guys are kind of around them are struggling right now. But.
1: Yeah. Yeah.
0: You know, I still think Contreras is one of the best catchers in baseball, and I like the way he handles the staff. So for those that are screaming for Sanchez and his power and such, I'm not pulling Contreras out of the lineup at any point in time because I think he handles the pitching staff so well.
1: Yeah, anybody who's calling for Sanchez ahead of Contreras, I mean, come on.
0: Right.
1: I mean, did you have some of the happy guesses I had earlier today at the doctor's office? I mean, my goodness. No, you're Dennis. No, Contreras is great. Anybody would love to have him. Sanchez, that's the guy I'm worried about because he's not hitting well at all. He's hitting 200 and he's not, and they hit him right in the heart of the order too. That's the problem.
0: Right, right. Chuck, pleasure as always, my friends. Where do they find you? I won't keep you on too long because I know you're struggling a little bit with the laughing gas, but, where do they find you?
1: Oh, my mouth is frozen and I have two. So, I'm getting texts while I'm on the phone with you, Bill. People asking me, Chuck, what's going on? Are you having a stroke?
0: Yeah.
1: No, I'm not having a stroke.
0: Right.
1: I had oral surgery done today.
0: Oh, my goodness. Yeah.
1: I probably came on the air a little too soon. I just had it done about an hour ago, and my face is half frozen. Get us on Google, Spotify, Apple, wherever you download your audio podcast, the number one Brewers podcast on the internet. 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Bill, I guarantee you, I'll be 100% more healthy next week at the speaking.
0: You the man. Appreciate it, buddy.
1: See ya.
0: Talk to you soon. See ya. There you go. Bye. Chuck Freeman. A little suffering succotash in there.
2: It's just oral surgery.
0: I know, right?
2: We easily could have scooted this back.
0: I know.
2: He didn't even tell me until he was in the video call. I'm like, Chuck, this is not... This is not ESPN where we have every block. Like, we could have done this in an hour, man.
0: You could have, that poor guy. But I, you know what? We've all been there and we've all said, no, I got this, you know, I got this. And so he felt he had it. He did pretty good, you know,
2: but
0: I just, at this point in time, I feel really bad if he's got a computer screen in front of me. He needed like one of those salad spit guards.
2: No, the most concerning part is he's in the car. Someone's either driving him or he's driving himself, which is a much bigger concern than him doing
0: the radio. Oh, God. Oh, my God. That was a trooper right there. That was funny. But he did. He had a little, wacky wabbit, a little Elmer Fudd thing going there for a minute.
2: The best part is he couldn't stop laughing at himself.
0: I know. Like, and I'm trying to be real serious. Okay. And I figure if I calm down, he'll calm down.
2: That's what I was
0: trying
2: to do.
0: Keeps giggling, man.
2: I'm in the video call trying not to laugh because I feel like if I laugh, he'll keep laughing.
0: Just giggling. Oh my God. That's fantastic. That's fantastic. Let's do this. We'll step out. We'll take a quick break. We'll come back. We got a lot more to get to. Our friends at Big Boar Barbecue. 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That is just a little bit northeast of downtown La Crosse. 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
9: Seven. Here's your ESPN Radio Tri-State forecast. Slight chance for scattered storms this afternoon. Otherwise, cloudy skies with a few peaks of sun. High temperatures reach up to 82. Cloudy skies expected tonight. Chance for storms. Lows dip down to about 64. Currently, 79. I'm staff meteorologist Jennifer Wojcicki on ESPN Radio, AM 1590 WPVL.
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0: Welcome! Bill Michaels Show. Glad to have you back. Coming up in the next hour, going to hear from the kicker, Trace Mack. Trace Mack. We'll also go back to talking a little bit about the discussion Matt LaFleur had with the media as well. So we're going to get into that. I just think it's relatively pertinent because as much as Matt LaFleur would like to downplay it, it's not. It's something that they got one kicker on the roster and they've got an issue with that kicker. And I don't think you can just ignore that. And I know, you know, the one thing, if I'm the head coach of the Green Bay Packers, the one thing that you have to understand, he's got to know this by now. Everything is scrutinized under the green and gold microscope. Everything. Not just by the media, but by the fans. Everything. You know, how many emails a day do you get or text messages a day do you get, Grant, when something goes wrong? Like the kicker's only hitting 5 out of 8 or...
1: Oh, for sure.
0: You know, I mean, it's everything. You know, you hear about an equipment manager handing out the wrong towels or something, and that's the problem with the team. I mean, it's just everything is micro-scrutinized. Not to the same angst and anger and seemingly sarcasm that is scrutinized in the big markets, but it just is. And for him to go, ah, it's no big deal, you know, what do you care? It's like, yeah, well, you know, we care because had your special teams, had your kicker been better, even in a craptastic offensive performance in the second half of that game, or your defense's inability to stop Caleb Williams, you still could have ended up winning that contest and then moving on and advancing in the postseason. So, yeah, it matters. It matters a lot.
2: And I guess just to play a little devil's advocate on behalf of LaFleur, he probably knows that. You know what I mean?
0: Like, yeah.
2: But he wants to try to publicly, you know, make life a little easier for his player, which I get.
0: Yes.
2: I think there's a middle ground to be walked, and I think the Packers have done this over the last week or two where it's like, do they really get, you know, how locked in fans are, the questions that fans have? That's
0: God,
2: not
0: I know.
2: Really Matt LaFleur's job at a press conference, but I do wonder if the Packers are aware and if they get it.
0: Yeah, I know. There's a lot of people watching, you know, over their shoulders, so to speak, because there's so much riding on this season in so many different facets. And that's the reason people are so intrigued by all of this. So anyway, it's just, we're going to get into that when we come back after the top of the hour as well, because I think it's pertinent to get back into it, so to speak. 877-867-1670, 877-867-1670. You can find us. And if you want to chime in, feel free, because we'd love to hear from you. But I do think it matters, very much so. I got text messages to get to, as well. We want to get to some of the people that have chimed in. By the way, Mark in La Crosse, texted 2 or 3 times. He was laughing. He said, Chuck, just hang in there, man. He said, that was one of the better and more funnier segments we've had. He just said, hang in there, Chuck. So, and by the way, Kenny in Kenosha says, hey, Bill, hope all is well. Every year I try to get back into baseball, and I used to love baseball. I went to the World Series when the Brewers were in it, but it is just so difficult to maintain the enthusiasm when things like this happen in Detroit with the Dodgers. It's like, why bother? With most more money usually wins anyway. I know it probably is an unpopular opinion, but I just don't really care. I just want the Packers season to begin. It's all about football because of all of this. Hope the Brewers do well, but we all know where it's going to end up. Go Pack, go. All right, Kenny. I hope, Kenny, you're wrong. I hope that it ends, the Brewers shock the world. Shock the world. That's what I'm hoping for. I don't know if I'm going to get it or not, but I hope they shock the world. Stay tuned. More of the Bill Michaels Show coming up next.

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2: Well, Major League Baseball's trade deadline has come and gone, and the Milwaukee Brewers were active at acquiring some arms. After missing out on Tarek Skubal, the Brewers shifted, and they got St. Louis Cardinals veteran starter Dustin May, as well as lefty reliever Jojo Romero, in exchange for minor league outfielders in Alexander Frias and Josiah Ragsdale. The crew was not done there. They then bolstered their bullpen by obtaining reliever Antonio Senzatella from the Rockies for left-hander Mark Manfredi and infielder Juan Martinez. Brewers GM Matt Arnold said they were in a lot of things, but felt that pitching was their greatest need.
3: Yeah, certainly. I think, especially this time of year, like it's really, you can never have enough pitching, and I think the guys that we got are pretty battle-tested, experienced guys. You know, Dustin May and Jojo Romero and Antonio Senzatella, like these guys have pitched in some big games, and they're tough, and they're experienced, and so I think they're going to fit in really well.
2: Yesterday, I also saw the Brewers welcome in the Pirates to American Family Field, where they would lose to Pittsburgh 4-3. Offensively, both Joey Ortiz and Andrew Vaughn would pick up RBIs. Well, starting pitcher Brandon Sproat would take the loss. He would go three innings, giving up five hits, four earned runs while striking out four. It'll be Brewers and Pirates again tonight. First pitch, 6:40.
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2: Today, the Packers will hold this week's last public practice before family night inside Lambeau Field on Friday, August 7th. 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
5: 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The same thing on the Twitch app, the Kick app, the LinkedIn app as well. And catch the television show in Milwaukee Saturday night, 8 o'clock Central Time. Always appreciate that. So there you go. There you go. Trey Smack is the kind of center of attention today. And there was a good back and forth a little bit earlier with Matt LaFleur and the media when asking about Trey Smack, and right now he's the only kicker they have, and he is not overwhelmingly accurate right now. He's not kicking a lot. Now, in practice, I'm sure he probably is inside or whatever, but he is in team activities. I think he went 3 for 5, missed a couple, and that is concerning, considering that the weather has not been bad. He's not kicking in cold. He's not kicking in storms. He's not kicking in high winds and none of that. And he hasn't been that great since he's walked through the door. As we heard Mike Clemens a little bit earlier today say, you know, when McManus got here, now say what you want about McManus because the injury pretty much derailed him. But when McManus got here, you kind of went, oh, okay, that's what a kicker looks like. He comes in, he's sure of his game, starts drilling him. He knows what he's doing. He's like, yeah, Trey Smack doesn't look like that guy right now. Doesn't he just, he looks like he's, in over, I think Mike's terminology was he's in over his head, or it looks like he's in over his head. And that's not, you know, that's not very, comforting, I guess might be the best way to put it. you know? So Trace Mack then yesterday, after not having a great day, the media got a chance to get around him and chat with him and talk with him about some of his struggles and some of the things that are going on. So this is Trace Mack from yesterday after practice when he ended up missing two out of the five kicks, you know, that he was attempting to make and, you know, just trying to kind of figure it out right now. Take a listen. Trace Mack meeting with the media.
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7: Whoops, I had to play that one more time. Wrong cut, my bad, whoops. Here we go. Here's Trace Mack, sorry.
8: Maybe I misunderstood you then.
9: Sometimes, like when you hit it, like I would say too good,
8: okay,
9: it could hook on you. So like if you get a lot of the ball, it's going to go left.
8: Okay.
9: But if you, you know, hit it pure and I can feel it off the foot, it goes straight.
10: Is that what happened on the one at the left upright? Because I saw you were kind of...
9: I just thought the wind was going to take it back a little bit more. Probably had my line a little bit too far left. You know, if it was a yard farther away, it would have went in. But, you know, sometimes it happens.
8: Gotcha. Are you working sort of on the chemistry part of it? Is it hard to restart after you guys have gone a month and then obviously a late start? Does it take a little bit to pick up?
9: Yeah, you know, it takes a little bit of time, you know, since we haven't been together in a month or two, and, you know, we're just starting to get back that chemistry.
10: Thanks, Trump.
8: Thanks, I appreciate that.
11: Thank you. How do you kind of evaluate your camp so far? I know it's super early.
9: It's had its ups and downs. I would say I've been hitting the ball better lately. It's just, it's going, it's either like... I'm hitting it really good, and it's going dead straight, or it's a complete miss, but it's not terrible miss, you know, or it's just a hair off, So, I mean, there's a lot to work on, but, you know, I'm just getting a feel for things.
11: And, like, riding the roller coaster that, I mean, I know guys even know better than anybody, kicking is a very black and white job, right? You make it or you miss it, and there's going to be a reaction. I don't know, like, are you a guy who hears any of that when you miss kicks in practice? Do you care? Does it get to you?
9: It's more about, I think, how I see it for myself, really. I don't really care about what other people think if I miss a kick. It's more about how I talk to myself, and obviously I want to make every kick. And I get frustrated when I miss kicks. Like, it's really annoying. But, like, I really only just listen to myself when I miss kicks, and I try to talk myself into, like, all right, here we go, next opportunity, we got it. And then, yeah, because I'm pretty hard on myself, but at the same time, like, I gotta realize, gotta stay level-headed.
11: Did you make or miss your first kick today? We couldn't really tell on the set.
9: I missed it.
11: Okay, so you, like, go over your numbers every day, makes and misses when you kick. Is that something you guys talk about, just, like, charting all that?
9: Yeah, I mean, we chart. We go through a certain script, and we go over kicks.
11: What about, like, the long snapper aspect? I know Matt hasn't been practicing, so they brought in a new guy. How does that affect your operation?
9: It's just, when you get the timing right, it's pretty easy. So,
11: okay.
12: You had mentioned that sometimes you can kick it too good, you can hook it. Is, I don't know if you play golf or not. Is there any correlation to, like, golfing it and the swing and same thing with kicking to where you want to have that same pattern every time, or like in golf you can shape the ball? I don't know. How do you do that with kicking?
9: Yeah, like once
12: you
9: understand
12: what I'm talking about?
9: Yeah, yeah, like if you hit a drive off a tee and you hook it and you're like, that felt good. Same thing.
12: Yeah. But the pattern in the swing is supposed to be all the same when kicking, right? You know, golfers can shape the ball and try to...
9: That's what we try to do, too.
12: Okay, you try to do the same thing.
9: Try to do the same thing.
12: Okay. And then what is the transition from college to pro in terms of the balls? Are they different from college? You know, you got the K-ball here and kind of the transition from kicking in college to kicking in pros.
9: Yeah, the ball's different. Hashes are closer. I would say uprights are a little taller. So... And then conditions are just different. You know, I mean, I was all the way down in Florida. Now I'm all the way at the top of America in Wisconsin. So it's a little different.
11: How difficult or what has the process been like? I don't know if it's like you learn certain habits, then you almost have to change them as you've adjusted to the weather. You know, I guess, has that been the case? And I guess, what has that process been like?
9: Kind of going through right now. I mean, it's summer, so I've spent a bunch of time in Florida, and now I'm in Wisconsin in the summer. It's about the same.
13: What's your excitement for Family Night Out, Brian?
9: It's awesome. I can't wait. I've heard a lot of great things about it. Heard the stadium's almost going to be full. It's going to be a great experience. I can't wait for it.
13: Do you guys have anything like that in Florida?
9: I mean, if you count the spring game, we have like a spring game, and like half the stadium gets filled up for that. So spring game is fun at Florida.
11: Have you kicked in Lambeau Field yet?
9: Yeah.
11: How often?
9: I just did it today.
11: Okay.
9: So it went good.
13: So how do you stay even? You're talking about practice is the time to work on things.
9: Yeah.
13: But with the scrutiny,
9: yeah, I did.
13: What do you do?
9: Yeah, social media is gone for me. I don't have social media. You know, I just kind of go about like one day at a time. Not really worry about what anybody else thinks. It's just kind of my job, you know. That's what I gotta. That's what I signed up for.
13: What are your coaches think? That's the feedback that comes.
9: My coaches think?
13: Yeah.
9: About what?
13: About just the day-to-day ups and downs that come and what you've been doing so far.
9: You know, they've been really supportive and helpful. You know, helping me gain confidence in myself. Yeah, and I always have conversation with Cam about kicking in Lambeau and kicking out at practice, what the differences are, and you know, practice is practice. You know, it's the stuff to, it's time to work on stuff.
11: Have you seen a lot of smack jerseys from the fans? I've seen like several kids with your jersey already.
9: Yeah, I've seen a good amount of jerseys, and I was like, that's pretty cool, man. You know, I haven't even seen like my game jersey yet, and they got them on. I was like, that's pretty sweet.
11: Yeah. Did you ever see jerseys at Florida? Any Trace Mac jerseys when you're?
9: I saw a couple. I saw a good amount. It was funny. There's fans just coming up to me at Florida, and I was like, they actually have my jersey on. That's crazy. But it was good.
11: Just don't change your number now, or they're all going to be

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1: When you talk about it, it's very different kicking in Florida than it is kicking here. It's the bottom of the country versus the top of the country. Nobody asked him why it's different. You know what I mean? Nobody said, well, what makes it different? Why is that a big deal? Nobody went after him. I shouldn't say go after him, but no, he didn't explain it. Like, why is that a big deal? Is it because there's less humidity in the air? The ball flies more true? And because he had said on the one kick, he kind of overestimated how much he thought it would turn more. And it didn't. Is that the difference? Is that, you know, you don't have that humidity, you make that ball move in the air? I mean, I don't know. Nobody went after him on that. And nobody asked a follow-up on that. Which, that was my first thought when he said, you know, yeah, I thought that would move more and it's a little bit different. So, interesting stuff. Interesting stuff, from Trace Mack. As he, is trying to kind of figure out the kicking aspect of all of this when it comes to kicking. And he's gonna have, obviously, a lot of eyes on him. There's gonna be, God, just think about this. If you go out on family night and start missing.
2: Oh boy.
1: I mean, I get when Matt LaFleur said, oh, he's got pressure on him. I agree with that. If you go out on family night and you start missing, oh, my dear Lord, that is not going to be a pleasant night, and that's not going to be a very pleasant experience when it comes to your tenure in Green Bay. Now, look, it can take a while. I understand that. It can take him a while, but there just isn't that grace period right now in Green Bay. There's just not. It's one thing if you miss a kick and you still win the game 24-10. It's another thing if you miss a kick and you lose a game 24-21. That's the big difference right now in Green Bay. If it's one thing if you miss a kick, okay, we can live with it. If you win the game, maybe there's a concern there. All right, we'll see. But man, I just... That's not going to be good. Not going to be good for anybody. All right, let's do this. We'll step out. We'll take a quick break. We'll come back. We got more to get to. Hang in there. I'm still hoping. I'm still finding my faith. It's only training camp. It's only a week into training camp. I'm still finding my faith. We're not even a full week into it. They started last Wednesday, so we're not even a full week into it. I'm keeping the faith. That's what we're here for. But there is a modicum of concern. That might be the best way to put it.
2: It'd be one thing if this is the type of team to take a 7-point lead and turn it into a 20-point lead, but that's not exactly what they do.
1: You know, exactly.
2: That has been the team that they've been. So, yeah, if they were able to blow out bad teams, then you're not relying on your kicker, but that's not really how this team has operated recently.
1: That is 100% true. Marinette, Wisconsin. We were just across the bay from Marinette last week, as a matter of fact. Don't forget, they've got the kayak bass fishing tournament coming up in August. September, the Tim McGraw tribute band coming from Vegas called Million Dollar Vegas McGraw Show is going to be coming to Marinette as well, and that features the Vegas McGraw. He was the winner of season one on one of the Clash of the Cover Bands. And which is, they got a lot of great stuff. Don't forget, November is the Blues, Brews, and BBQs that's going to be going on up there. So they got a lot still going on through the remainder of 2026 all the way into 2027. So don't forget about a hidden gem in the state of Wisconsin. That is Marinette, Wisconsin. 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Summer's not done. And when you get to the fall, it's beautiful up there, whether it's the wineries, the cheese shops, the shops that are all downtown, the roads that are being renovated, everything going on there. 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
7: Here's your ESPN Radio Tri-State forecast. Slight chance for scattered storms this afternoon. Otherwise, cloudy skies with a few peaks of sun. High temperatures reach up to 82. Cloudy skies expected tonight. Chance for storms. Lows dip down to about 64. Right now, 77. I'm staff meteorologist Jennifer Wojcicki on ESPN Radio, AM 1590 WPVL.
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0: Suburban Harley Davidson on Main Street in Thiensville, Wisconsin. They are the landing spot for the 19th annual Big Unit Poker Run this year on Sunday, September 6th. I get questions all the time. Is it open to the public? Yes. If you want to come out and enjoy the music, if you want to come out and enjoy the beverages, the food trucks, the vendors, everything, come on by. If you can't ride with us, still come on by. Join us afterwards for the after party. We would love to have you. And Six-Pack Sammy, if you've never heard them, they're a rocking band. They're really good. So please come on out to Suburban Harley-Davidson. Sunday, September 6th. We're really looking forward to the after party after the motorcycle ride. Join us there. It's going to be a really good time. And if you want to learn how to ride, they've got a great riding academy. If you need a bike, they've got new and used in a big inventory, not to mention motor clothes, parts and service. They've got a terrific dyno, one of the dynos that can actually take your bike to a faster speed than many places can because they've been around 50-plus years, and they still got some of the OG equipment there, man. Good stuff from our friends over there at Suburban Harley-Davidson on Main Street in Thiensville, Wisconsin. Stop in. And don't forget, tonight is bike night, as a matter of fact. Tonight is bike night with out at Wayne's Drive-In in Cedarburg on Five Corners. So stop out there. 877-867-1670. So this one is from our buddy Mike, who said, why do they only kick 5 times in practice? It can't take very long to kick 10, 20, and 30 times. Give the kid a few more chances to find a groove. In the practice setting, they only kick a few times, but he is on the sideline or inside the Hudson Center kicking as well. I mean, now, you're not going to kick 30, 40 times a day because you don't want to wear the leg out. Otherwise, you end up with dead leg. But there is a, they kick more than that. They'll do kickoffs. They'll do many different things. But when it comes to the field goal, they'll do the 11 on 11 or the 7 on 7, and they'll do 2-minute drills and stuff, and that's what they do. Just an FYI. What else do we have here? This is from Jason. Jason says, why is Matt LaFleur so testy this early? Does he feel the pressure of his job if he can't get this right? Just wondering. That's from Jason. I don't know about testy, but I think there is a very microscopic eye on the Green Bay Packers via the media and fans this year for the way the season ended. You know, and he doesn't want to be reminded of the way the season ended. He wants to move past it. He wants to put it in the rearview mirror as far as he can. And when things that cost you games last year rear their ugly heads this year, I've said it all along. Look, you know, you want to see how the team plays, which is the reason I'm going to remain optimistic. But we're also sitting here going, don't wash, rinse, repeat, because we are the 1,000-pound pink elephant that's going to jump all over you because it's what the hell are you doing? Why would you do the same thing over and over again and expect different results? So that's the reason you look at things and you go, you got to be better on the special teams. He's got to be better in the process. He's got to be better on the kicks. He's, you know, it's going to take a little while, and hopefully he gets it, you know, but it's something that a lot of people are paying attention to just because of the way the season ended last year. So I get it. I understand it. 877-867-1670. Out of the 920, long time, first time, the concern I have after hearing the rookie kicker is, needs a veteran presence in camp. He's young, not necessarily immature, but completely new to the professional football world. He needs somebody that has been experienced on the special teams and can help him guide him through it. It is inexcusable to not have somebody there to mentor or guide him. There is no reason to put extra stress and extra pressure on the young man. He needs a veteran voice in his ear. Otherwise, if he fails, it's a wasted draft pick. Again, I'm not worried about the draft pick, but I on one hand, I agree with you. And I say, you know, he does need somebody. You know, you wish like a Mason Crosby was there kind of guiding him, because Mason had a lot of success kicking in that stadium, right? But on the other hand, you don't want to bring in another kicker that's a veteran, because that kicker is then, in essence, vying for his job. There's only going to be one kicker on this team. And if you put a veteran in there, suddenly he feels even more pressure because he's got to out-duel this guy to be able to be the kicker for the Packers. Otherwise, he's probably going to be on the outside looking in, right? So they're trying to take it real slow with him. I get the sense that they're going to take a few more weeks. You're going to get a look at him in a preseason game or two, and then there's probably going to be some decisions that need to be made. And once you get Orzech back and you get rid of the long snapper you have and you got your process down again, you're going to wait and see how that plays out. And then you're going to have a roster spot, and you'll probably bring in a kicker after that. That's my thought. Out of the 920, great show today. I know you always say you have to listen to what LaFleur doesn't say, but after following the exchange about the kicking, it makes me appreciate even more how Murphy handles the press and the fans and the customers and such that are listening. You bet. You bet. Out of the 608, hey, Bill, I think everybody needs to pump the brakes on the rookie kicker. He's got a backup snapper and working through things over a month away from real football. True. I don't disagree with that. That's why I'm like, I keep the hope. Keep the hope, man. We'll see. What else do we have here? This is from Benet. Benet says, I think the kicking problem is just the tip of the iceberg. I think the special teams aren't going to be nearly as good as everybody is hoping for. And if they are not, then what? They will have different coordinators and have the same result. Ultimately, isn't that under Matt LaFleur's watch? Well, yes, but let's just wait and see how it plays out. Let's just see how this plays out. I'm not... We're a week into training camp, and people are already declaring the special teams terrible. Let's relax. Let's wait and see how it plays out.
1: There'll be plenty of time in the regular season to complain about how the special teams are terrible.
0: Yeah.
1: We'll get our chance.
0: Yeah. Let's just let it play out right now. I'm as concerned about a lot of things as many of you. 100%. But if I'm the one standing on top of the mountain going, everybody, let's just breathe for a minute. It's only a week in, less than a week into camp. Let's just wait and see. Are there red flags? There's some red flags. No doubt. Put those off to the side for the time being. Let's see how things play out in the next week. You got family night. You got your first preseason game. You got to go with Pittsburgh and have the reunion and all that kind of stuff. And okay, yada, yada, big deal. And then you got to see how things play out. And if things play out poorly, if things play out to where the kicker is still having problems, the setup isn't any good, special teams aren't covering, they don't have a return, I mean, then we can start going, okay, as you head towards the real regular season, you only get so many games to kind of prove yourself. As you head to the regular season, are you going to ride with this? Saying we've seen a lot of this and it's still not getting any better? Or are you going to let it kind of play out? Because if it doesn't get any better and it kind of matriculates into the regular season, then people... Fans have a right to go, we all saw this. We knew there were red flags. Why didn't you take any further steps to correct that? But right now, let's just wait for it to play out. I think that's the best we can do. Just my feeling. I know I'm playing like the eternal optimist here. Right now, Rick says, Bill, what the hell are you smoking? I wish I had your green and gold optimistic smoke flowing through my lungs right now. I'm not optimistic about this team at all. Matt LaFleur sounds the same, if not worse. The kicking game isn't any better, and I haven't heard much when it comes to special teams overall. If it's the same crappy example of what we saw last year, then there has to be house cleanings. That's from Rick. The rock star chimes in. Says, hey, guys, I think we need to lay off of Matt LaFleur. He's already feeling the pressure. Poor Matt, he needs to be able to figure out a way to spend all that money in his contract before he ends up getting booted out of Green Bay. Hopefully he can spend it on moving vans when this season comes to an end. And that's from the Rockstar. Rockstar, you are the eternal pessimist. Thank you very much. Last but not least, this is from Brett. Brett says, hey, guys, I'm not overwhelmingly concerned right now with everything going on in Green Bay because we should be preaching about the positives. The fact that Matthew Golden has looked pretty good, Jaden Reed has looked pretty good, Jordan Morgan has not had any major, well, he's got flub-ups. I said flub. He's got, you know, a different word. Flub-ups. He didn't get Jordan killed on the first day of padded practice. The offensive line doesn't have any mass injuries right now. Nobody's going down with a season-ending injury. When you look around other camps and guys are losing knees, I think right now we just have to breathe a little bit easier and just say, let's just get through camp and see how this season plays out. That is from Brett. Brett, appreciate the email. There you go. I think that's well, we got more coming in, but whatever.
1: More complaints? No.
0: Just, you know, more in general.
1: Gotcha.
0: More in general. Brewer stuff, too.
1: Green and gold smoke in your lungs. I think that's what Freeman was on last hour.
0: Yeah. Chucker had some, he was flying high, man.
1: I know
0: he was feeling good.
1: I know you got to scoot a little early today. Do you have any interest in a Chuck Freeman montage before you go?
0: Let's do that before I get out of here. For those that don't know, I got to take off here, but Grant's going to finish it the rest of the way. But Chuck Freeman was a little Elmer Fuddish earlier today. And for those that didn't know, he had oral surgery. So he thought he could still be able to do the show, and he might have come on a little bit too soon.
2: And I'm getting texts while I'm on the phone with you, Bill. People asking me, Chuck, what's going on? Are you having a stroke?
0: Yeah.
2: No, I'm not having a stroke.
0: Right.
2: I had oral surgery done today.
0: Oh, my goodness. Yeah.
2: I probably came on the air a little too soon. I just had it done about an hour ago, and my face is half frozen. Yeah, anybody who's calling for Sanchez ahead of Contreras, I mean, come on.
0: Right.
2: I mean, did you have some of the happy guests that I had earlier today at the doctor's office? I mean, my goodness. I know a lot of people did not like what the Brewers did, but I really like what they did because they didn't get Scooble on set. It feels weird talking like this. And I really like Dustin May. I think he could be a really good addition to that starting rotation. I thought my mouth would be unfrozen by now, but it's not. Because with Henderson, you just never know how his back is going to be. So I look at Dustin May as kind of a safety valve, too, in this whole process. In broadcasting, there's never a good time to have oral surgery.
1: There you go. Those are the highlights. If you missed it last hour, I would have saved that for the very end.
0: Oh,
1: you're leaving
0: my
1: early,
0: God. So. That is awesome. And we should have just made him say Scooble about 20 times. Scooble, Scooble, Scooble, Scooble. Oh, my God. That is absolutely fantastic. Grant is going to take it the rest of the way. Enjoy the rest of the day. I'll be back again tomorrow morning. 10 a.m. Central Time, but Grant's going to take you from here on out. Goodness. My goodness.
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32: But it sounds like the Tigers didn't waste a ton of time with talking to some other suitors. I heard from one source in another organization who said the Tigers basically told them, hey, thanks, but no thanks, almost making it sound like they were always focused on the Dodgers, perhaps knowing that's where the fit was, that's where the talent was. And believe it or not, it sounds like this team wasn't even talking badly about the Tigers or Scott Harris for that negotiation. It just sounds like that's the way things went down. I don't know. It's interesting the Tigers got this done on Saturday night with a lot of time to still to spare, but also interesting that it doesn't sound like the industry is coming out of this knocking Scott Harris for the negotiations like has happened in the past. Maybe that's a positive for the Tigers, or maybe they should have played more hardball. Again, that's without really being in the room, Kieran. I think that's one of the things that's a little bit hard to speculate on.
1: Tigers territory. I played that cut yesterday for Bill. That's Cody Stavenhagen. He covers the Tigers for The Athletic. And we've seen that same thing written in different places, talked about in different places. Welcome back to the Bill Michaels Show. Bill will be off for the next 90 minutes. He'll be back tomorrow. Just had something he had to do today. So my name is Grant Bills, the producer, Bill's like, can you do the rest of the show? And sometimes I'm like, I'm here anyway. I'm sitting at the bar. Might as well. Sure. No problem at all. We'll get back to the Packers to start the 1 o'clock hour. We had both Tim Allen and Mike Clemens in hour number one. And for the affiliates that don't carry the first hour of the show, I think I want to rerun one of those interviews. I'm thinking probably Mike, because that's a real good post Matt LaFleur practice update. That's just real. That's very logistical. That's some good housekeeping material. If you just want to get caught up on the very latest in Green Bay, you can get that from Mike in the last hour. And then if you miss Tim Allen, go find it on the podcast. That content's not going to age as quickly, so you could get to that later tonight or tomorrow. I think we're going to rerun Mike coming up at 1:30. But I do want to say a couple of things about the Brewers and about Tarek Skubal. I know that while they didn't get Tarek Skubal, yes, they got Dustin May and they got JoJo Romero and they got Antonio Senzatella. Those are moves that they actually made. They executed those deals. They added a starter and two relievers. Okay. It's not that that isn't interesting to me, but it's not as interesting as the Brewers' pursuit of Tarek Skubal, which came up short, and then Skubal ends up in L.A. We've gotten a little more information about this today, about the Brewers' pursuit and the ways in which they came up short and the way that this deal went down. Yesterday, really all that we knew, and you heard it there in that cut I played from Cody Stavenhagen, and it was written in certain places. It wasn't widely distributed, but if you were reading baseball people and listening to baseball people, you could find it that basically the Tigers were dealing with L.A., and that was it. They wanted to deal Skubal to L.A. That's where Skubal wanted to go. The Tigers wanted to do right by him. They really only engaged the Los Angeles Dodgers. It's not that the Brewers didn't put in an offer or that the Rays didn't put in an offer. I don't think the Tigers were all that serious about the Brewers' offer. I don't think they wanted to take it. And it's been reported clearly by baseball people that they never even negotiated with the Rays. There was no back and forth. The Rays might have sent an offer, but it was mostly ignored. It wasn't discussed. He was always going to the Dodgers. He was always going to LA because that's where Tarek Skubal wanted to go. Now that's its own thing. We can discuss whether or not the Tigers were, you know, whether that was a good thing. They did right by their player. Good for them. Tarek Skubal, good Tiger for a long time. You know, we can talk about that thing. I'm more interested in how it affects the Brewers. Because what I said yesterday on my show last night, and we might have even touched on this a little bit with Bill, this was just a gut feeling I had listening to Matt Arnold and just kind of catching a vibe from Pat Murphy and the Brewers when they did some media yesterday. My gut feeling was telling me, based on the body language of Matt Arnold and what he was saying, that the Brewers went for this pretty hard, that they put in a pretty strong offer. And it was just my gut feeling yesterday. You know, I think the Brewers halfway expected to get him. I don't think this was the Brewers like I know they were interested in Freddie Peralta, for example, but they were interested in him for pennies on the dollar. You know what I mean? I think the Brewers would have taken Freddie Peralta in a heartbeat if the price was, you know, a bag of balls, and it wasn't going to be. So the Brewers walked away, and I don't think the Brewers walk away from a situation like that thinking, oh man, we let that one get away. Oh, damn it. I don't think they walk away from most trade conversations crestfallen, because I think for most players in most instances, the Brewers are only interested to a degree. I think they were really willing to push for Skubal. And it's just the gut feeling I had yesterday. And when their offer came up short, I think they were pretty bummed. I think they were pretty disappointed. I think there was a real lull in the Brewers front office yesterday that might have just extended down to the manager and down to the team. I don't know. That was my gut feeling yesterday, that the Brewers went pretty hard for this and they put in a pretty legit offer. And it was my thought from the beginning that the Brewers would have to put some sort of Luis Peña-centric offer on the table. They're not going to do Made. They're not going to do Lara or Pratt, who have been extended. So Luis Peña kind of becomes not expendable necessarily, but he's the other prospect where he's not your number one. He hasn't been extended already. And he's good enough to be a centerpiece. As much as we love Andrew Fisher, I don't think he's a centerpiece in a deal like this. I don't think Adam Shefsky is good enough to be a centerpiece. I don't think Braylon Payne is good enough to be a centerpiece. Kind of those guys in the 6, 7, 8, 9 window. So it was kind of my thought all along that Luis Peña might be the centerpiece of a deal, and that the Brewers were going to push pretty hard for a deal. And we got some reporting from Adam McAlvey today that proved my gut feelings correct. And I don't share that to say, you know, I knew it or I told you so. I just, some smelled here. You could kind of tell in the body language of Matt Arnold And the reporting going into the deadline, the Brewers were willing to be a little bit more aggressive and that they were willing to push. And I thought, you know, I think the Brewers thought they were going to get him. And based on what we learned today, I think they should have. In a fair, even negotiation where the Tigers were willing to send Tarek Skubal anywhere, I think they should have got him. Here's reporting from Adam McAlvey, Brewers.com today. This was in his newsletter. It went live at MLB.com just after 11, about an hour and a half ago. Based on conversations with multiple club officials over the past few days, the Brewers believe they made a strong offer to the Tigers for Skubal, maybe a stronger one than the Dodgers, who landed him with a trio of prospects. Two of them are ranked on MLB Pipeline's top 100 list. The 21-year-old outfielder, Zaire Hope, and 27-year-old right-hander, River Ryan. Right-hander Brady Smith, the 21-year-old who was LA's number 17 prospect before the trade, but outside the top 100, rounded out the package. So, the framework. The Dodgers offered their number 5 prospect. Their fifth best guy. That's what they offered. Which, for the Brewers, for them, I believe is Adam Shefsky. Is their top 5 prospect. Their top 5, I mean, fifth. If you look at MLB Pipeline, that's their fifth-ranked prospect. And it was my gut feeling, I think the Brewers offered more than that. And it sounds like they did. And I don't know how McAlvey got this information, or I don't know how the Brewers authorized him to put this out. We can speculate as to why. Milwaukee's initial proposal was also 3 prospects, according to sources. All 3 were hitters, and at least 2 were top 100 prospects. One of them was shortstop Luis Peña, who is 18 on MLB Pipeline's top 100. The Brewers' other position player prospects in MLB Pipeline's version of the top 100 are Jesus Madey, who's number 1 and was off limits, outfielder Luis Lara, who is 64 and probably wasn't in play after the Brewers committed to him with an extension, infielder Jet Williams, and outfielder Josh Adamczewski. Different sources believe the third hitter was either on that version of the top 100 list as well, or just outside. So, the Dodgers' centerpiece was Zaire Hope, their 5th best prospect and 25th overall, on MLB Pipeline's top 100. The Brewers' centerpiece of the deal was Luis Peña, who is their number 2 overall prospect and number 18 on the pipeline. So if we're just comparing offers, the Brewers offered a prospect 3 spots higher than the Dodgers, and league-wide, what, 25 to 18, 7 spots higher. Now, I understand that sometimes it's not as simple as rankings. It's sometimes not as simple as numbers. Maybe the Tigers have done all these evaluations and they like Zaire Hope better. Okay, sure. A little bit of a hard time believing that, knowing what we know, because it seems like Detroit was just intent on dealing him to LA. Adam McAlvey continues, the Tigers, though, wanted a controllable major league pitcher in the deal. None of the sources would say who they favored, but Logan Henderson was among the names that teams were asking for most often. So we can't say for sure which 3 names were in the Brewers' best offer, but it was strong. And that made the Tigers' choice to send Skubal to the Dodgers especially frustrating. Not only did the Brewers not get him, but now they have to might go through him to reach the World Series. Now, that story goes somewhere else, and I don't want to go there now. Maybe we can come back, and Pat Murphy talked about the Dodgers last night, and I think that's worth discussing too, but I want to stick with the trade here. I think the Brewers were really frustrated. I think they were really let down. I think the Brewers felt like they offered the better package, that they were more aggressive, and that they were going to get this guy. And I think there's some real frustration and some real, I'm searching for the right word, dismay is probably too strong. I think there's some real exasperation. And I think they're bummed. I think there's probably a little bit of a vibe in that building. It's like, okay, so we offer a better package than the Dodgers, and you send him there anyways? And the reporting about Logan Henderson is especially frustrating. Well, you know, the Dodgers wanted a controllable major league arm. Oh, just not from the Dodgers. Okay, so you wanted a controllable major league arm from the Brewers. That standard was not applied to the Dodgers. Okay, just got it. This is really frustrating to me. And I think a large majority of people around the sport, and I see this already. I've seen it on baseball shows in the last 24 hours. I've read this all over the place in stories. You know, we've heard this from Andrew Friedman and Tarek Skubal and that hack and fake Mr. Nice Guy fraud, Dave Roberts, who I cannot stand. Well, any team could have done this. Folks, I'm reading written proof on Major League Baseball's website from a reporter who just celebrated 25 years working in baseball. Well-sourced, explicitly saying that, no, actually, not every team could do this. Because the Tigers were willing to accept a lesser package from the Dodgers. and they moved the goalpost a little bit higher or a little bit farther away from the Brewers, which is really frustrating from the Brewers, but also really frustrating on a league-wide, big-picture baseball scale. Because now we're going to be gaslit. Well, maybe the other team should have tried a little bit. They did. They quite literally did try harder, though. The Brewers did try harder. They offered more than the Dodgers. Oh, I just can't stand the Dodgers. I can't stand Dave Roberts. I can't stand fat Tarek Skubal. I won't say that I'm cheering for him to get injured publicly. And I especially can't stand Freddie Freeman, but that's not really what we're talking about right now, so I'll set that to the side. The Brewers are going to have to bounce back from this, though, quickly, and last night they did not do a good job of that. We'll discuss that part of it and where the Brewers go from here, and the acquisitions they made are a part of it. I don't know that they're an earth-shattering, game-changing part of it, you know, what comes after the deadline, but they are a part of it. So we'll do a couple minutes on that to wrap up hour number three of Bill's show, and then we'll come back. We'll reset with the Packers at 1 o'clock to begin hour number four, and I'll take some of your phone calls, too.
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8: Here's your ESPN Radio Tri-State forecast. Slight chance for scattered storms this afternoon. Otherwise, cloudy skies with a few peaks of sun. High temperatures reach up to 82. Cloudy skies expected tonight. Chance for storms. Lows dip down to about 64. Right now, 81. I'm staff meteorologist Jennifer Wojcicki on ESPN Radio, AM 1590 WPVL.
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0: Yeah, the initial reaction that it was kind of like us against the Dodgers for Skubal. I don't believe that for one minute. I know we went after trying to get that player. I don't know exactly the details of it all, but I know this. It isn't as simple as that's a better package. It's not as simple as that. There's a lot more layers to it. And to say that the Brewers didn't try is simply incorrect.
1: Pat Murphy yesterday, I don't know if that was before or after the game, a lot of Brewers audio, only so much time to pick through it all. Matt Arnold, bunch of availability with Pat Murphy. There's the deadline of it all. And then there's also, you know, pulling Brandon's pro in the middle of an at bat and like Christian Yelich and William Contreras just sucking. And Jackson Chourio not being much better. I cannot for the life of me understand how he's still hitting 274. I saw that on my TV screen pop up last night and I gasped. It's like, what? How is he? Because it certainly doesn't feel like it. We talked about the deadline in the last segment. By the way, Bill will be back tomorrow. It's Grant for the next hour and 10 minutes. Just had an errand to run this afternoon. Maybe Bill will tell you about it tomorrow. I'm sure something crazy and insane will happen to him out and about town. That's normally how it goes. So the deadline is now come and gone. Now the Brewers got to get past it. I think it's going to be tricky. You know, internally, this might not trickle down to the players. I really think the Brewers thought they were getting Skubal. And based on the reported offer that was made, I think the Brewers internally feel like they probably should gotten Skubal. And I, you know, I'm biased. I'm a Brewers fan and I can't stand the Dodgers, but knowing what they offered and comparing it to what the Dodgers offered, I kind of think they should have landed Skubal. So now how do you get past that, right? I've never bought a home, but I can imagine, you know, when you're in the home buying process and you're seeing all these and you're trying to decide, man, you know, we're going to have to extend ourselves a little bit when we finally find the home that we want. You know, you don't want to get uncomfortable financially, but you might have to push and you might, you know, you have to make some tough decisions. And when you finally find the home after touring a bunch of them and working with your real estate agent, you finally find the home. It's like, all right, let's do it. And you put in a really strong offer and you think, all right, this is going to be tough, but we'll figure it out. This is our forever home. And you mentally get to that point and then you learn that you didn't get it. It's like, oh, okay, well, now what? The Brewers are going to have to figure that out. And I think Pat Murphy is well equipped for that, as well equipped as any manager in baseball, I would think. Pat Murphy talking yesterday about how, you know, it's not just the Brewers versus the Dodgers, and you heard that in the cut. I also think Murphy's got to shake that from the thought process of the baseball players playing baseball. This is not a team that can think, okay, how are we going to beat the Dodgers in the NLCS again? Because the Braves are awesome, and the Phillies are, I think, really good, and I don't know that they've played their best baseball yet. They acquired Luis Arraez. They have two all-star second basemen now. The Brewers don't have any. So the Phillies and the Braves, I think, are very good. And the Cubs, if that pitching clicks, you know, acquisitions can be weird. Spending sprees in free agency don't always work the way you think they should. Acquiring a bunch of players at the trade deadline doesn't always work. But if those players that they acquired, all the arms the Cubs added yesterday, just come in and pitch to the back of their baseball card, that Cubs roster is a World Series worthy roster. The Brewers are not on a plane of their own just thinking about, man, how do we get past the Dodgers in the NLCS? So Pat Murphy's got to shake that. And the front office had to shake it quickly, and they pivoted to Dustin May and Jojo Romero and Senzatella, and they paid for it. You know, they gave up some legit prospects. Frias and Ragsdale are not nothing. But the baseball team's got to shake it now, too. And that starts with the offense, specifically, you know, the quote-unquote good hitters in this offense, Chourio, Contreras. Yelich is a little different. He's old. He's not in his prime like the other two. Those guys have got to start to figure it out. All right, if you have any thoughts on this, I will take your calls next if you want to jump in. Got wide open phone lines. I won't make you wait. 608-321-1670. We'll take your calls next. We're going to get to Mike Clemens in a little bit and the latest from Packers camp as well. A little bit of a reset on the biggest story of the day. I think it's the kicker, Trace Mack. So all of that coming up next in the final hour of the Bill Michaels Show. First, a two-minute update from Zach Heilprin, our sports director.
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4: Well, the Brewers are going to be back in action tonight, a day after they added a trade deadline in the form of pitchers Rusty May and Jojo Romero from the Cubs, along with Antonio Zenzatella from the Rockies. The moves were not ones that were high profile, unlike the additions the Cubs made as they chased the Brewers in the NL Central. But general manager Matt Arnold believes the team got better.
5: We were in on a lot of things. I think we did what we can to help the team. And, you know, when you're in on a lot of stuff, there's certainly some things that where you come up short and you just got to pick yourself up and dust yourself off and try to do what you can to get the next thing. And ultimately, I think we were able to accomplish a lot over the last 48 hours to get some stuff done to really help the team.
4: Milwaukee going to look to get back on track tonight after falling to the Pirates last night. Logan Henderson gets the ball for the Crew, comes in 5-1 with a 2.66 ERA. He didn't give up any runs in his last start. Pittsburgh going to counter with Jared Jones. He's 2-2 with a 3.81 ERA. Pirates lost his last start after he allowed 3 runs over 6 innings. Milwaukee heads into the night with a 5.5 game lead on the Cubs in the division. First pitch is set for 6:40.
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4: Well, the Packers are back in the field for practice this morning for the sixth time in training camp. Bit of a rough start for new kicker Trey Back, who is being asked to take over Brandon McManus. Coach Matt LaFleur said Mac going to be a work in progress. The next time the fans will see the team Friday night for the annual family night at Lambeau Field. With this Wisconsin Sports Zone Network update, I'm Zach Heilprin.

0: number four of the Bill Michaels Show. Going to come to your calls here in just a second. So if you want to jump in and talk Brewers, we can reset on the Packers. Trace Mack, we were discussing earlier. I think that might be the story that I found most interesting coming out of Packers camp today, mostly because there was some good back and forth between Matt LaFleur and the Packers beat. There was some good questions, follow-ups, just some interesting little moments. And the rookie kicker's a real story, right? If he's a disaster to begin the year, that's a real problem. I don't think this team can afford to say, well, you know, he's young, he'll figure it out. I don't think that's how the NFL works, especially for this team with real expectations. So we'll get to that. Mike Clemens, bottom of the hour. One breaking NFL story today that we hadn't touched on yet. It's worth mentioning to me. I wouldn't have mentioned it, but the contract numbers here interest me. There's some breaking news earlier. Zay Flowers got extended with the Ravens. I'll just read Schefter's tweet. Baltimore's two-time Pro Bowl wide receiver Zay Flowers reached an agreement today with the Ravens on a four-year, $140 million extension that includes $108 million guaranteed. I am not someone who sees contracts and goes, well, that's a huge overpay. Because that person's the worst. You know what I mean? Like, those people suck. Oh, way too much. You kidding me? 4 years, $140 million. I guess whatever. $108 million guaranteed dollars. For Zay Flowers, I mean, that's just a mountain of guaranteed money for any player. And I want to compare this to the Christian Watson contract. Not necessarily because Zay Flowers and Christian Watson are comparable players. I don't remember stats all that well. I don't know. I would consider both of them good, maybe not great. Lots of good things, still some question marks. I think they're similar in that regard. Christian Watson got $31 million guaranteed dollars at signing. The total number of guaranteed dollars on the deal, $31 million. And the guaranteed money is really the number that matters, because everything else can be cut. And there might be a little hit to the dead cap, but nothing that crazy. So 4 years, $140 million, I'm not saying that means nothing to me, but it means sizably less than the $108 million guaranteed dollars. Christian Watson got $31 million guaranteed, and it's all at signing. I'm almost wondering if this is a typo. $108 million guaranteed for I don't even bring this up to slander Zay Flowers. He's a fine player, and I'm far from an expert. I bring this up to say, hey guys, that Christian Watson contract, I know people overreacted to it. Pretty fair, pretty slick deal. $75 million guaranteed, less than Zay Flowers. Holy buckets. All right, some of your phone calls here on the Brewers or whatever else. 608-321-1670. It's the Bill Michaels Show. Who's this?
1: Hey, it's Uncle Packer.
0: Hey, good afternoon.
1: I just wanted to chime in. I guess if all we have a problem is our kicker problem, that's a pretty good thing. We could have, you know, Josh Jacobs and somebody hurt.
0: That's kind of a problem. You know what I mean? Like, that is still kind of it's not an active problem. It could become a problem again. I'll agree with you, Uncle Packer. It's just, I remember you specifically, having conversations with you specifically and other callers 3 years ago when Anders Carlson was kind of a question mark, and we're sitting around saying, well, if kicker is the biggest question mark, we're in a good spot. I don't know that that's necessarily true. You know what I mean?
1: Yeah, you're right. I understand. We've lost three games the last 3 years by our special teams.
0: Yeah.
1: At least. So I want to see that get fixed. I'm glad that Sachia is gone, and now we're going to try something new. So I'm going to give those guys the benefit of the football doubt, because they know a lot more about it. And I think the big thing is smack for the pack is what everybody wants to be saying. So they give this guy a chance.
0: Well, they're going to give him a chance and then some. They've basically cut everybody else. And Jason Wilde, I'll give you the sound here in a little bit for those who missed Matt LaFleur's presser earlier, kind of asked him, like, how are you having an honest-to-goodness competition here? How are you putting pressure on Smack with no one competing with him? And Matt LaFleur's answer, Uncle Packer, was basically like, well, don't worry, there's plenty of pressure on him. And I would agree, right? We're all paying attention to this guy.
1: Yeah, we moved up in the draft 2 picks to take a kicker. He's got to be special. There's got to be something coming on here. I believe in the pack. You know, I want to just mention something about the Brewers. Mm-hmm. All this trade deadline stuff. maybe they did do an offer for Scoobal, and it's just not fair. We talked about, you know, parity in baseball. It's just that the Dodgers are just, it's crazy. But I want to say that we need to worry about beating Pittsburgh. God, I don't understand how Pittsburgh's got our number. We should just get on the field, beat Pittsburgh, stay ahead of Chicago, and worry about the Dodgers if that comes in our future.
0: Well, they're going to have to. And I said this a couple minutes ago. Appreciate the call, Uncle Packer. You have a good day, okay?
1: Thank you.
0: Yeah, have a good one. Appreciate the call. This is kind of what Murphy, I think, was getting at yesterday. Is they're going to have to flush this and move on, and it's not just, you know, it's not as simple as, well, how are you going to get past the Dodgers in the NLCS? The Cubs are awesome. The Pirates are hanging around. Freeze, I almost jumped in when Chuck was on earlier, and he wasn't gassing up the Pirates. He was saying, look, the Pirates aren't slouches. The Pirates were buyers. The Pirates added, I don't know what constitutes a legit piece. The Pirates added pieces. I think the Pirates are gunning for a wild card spot. And with the pitching they have, why not? So the Pirates aren't terrible. The Brewers should not be 1-5 against them. I understand one of those series was, it's one of those weird ones going into the trade deadline in Pittsburgh. You know, God forbid the Brewers ever acquit themselves in that position, in that ballpark, going into the All-Star break in July. But the Brewers do have to, they need to flip their focus a little bit here. That's why I think there is a, I think the front office is a little crestfallen. I think there's a real frustration there. That cannot trickle onto the baseball field. And I think if there's any manager who's up for that task, it's Pat Murphy. Because I think Pat Murphy's just looking for a reason to coach guys hard and to be a hard ass and be a football type coach, which is pretty rare in baseball. He's a little bit of an anomaly like that. And I don't think it always works. I think Pat Murphy's personality in this circumstance, for what this team needs right now, I think is a good thing. Baseball acumen maybe isn't perfect. I hated the Bryce Turang bunt last night. Turang might have done that of his own volition. I don't know. I have no interest in sacrificing an out in a 2-0 count to move a runner over so William Contreras and Christian Yelich can swing at a ball that almost hits their ankle. Like, that's bad baseball sense. You know what I mean? So I don't know if that's Pat Murphy. I don't always agree with his baseball acumen. I think the leadership and the voice and that whole thing, the ethos, I think is strong. And I think that's something that I think that's something that the Brewers are going to need, because I think there's a little bit of a lull right now, not to mention their offense is like, thank God Jake Bauer's figured it out again, which I don't think the Brewers should be counting on in the second half. But here we are. Thank God for Jake Bauer's. Right. And thank God Cooper Pratt's found a little something. And thank God Joey Ortiz. I don't know if he's as hot as he was a month ago, but he hasn't completely cratered and turned back into the player he was the beginning of the year. Now watch, they'll sit him for Hamilton tonight for some reason. But they need their big sticks in the middle of the order to hit. I'm not telling you anything you don't know, by the way. You know this. You've been watching the team. You've been watching these games. They need more from Churio, Yelich, Contreras. I need more, especially from Churio and Contreras. Yelich is old. Okay. I'm not going to sit here and waste air and waste breath and waste your time saying that Christian Yelich isn't what he used to be. We all know that, okay? I don't think it's his fault that he's hitting third. Why is he hitting third? Oh, my God, please don't hit him third. Hit him leadoff, I guess. If you don't have the stomach to put him at the bottom of the order, fine, hit him leadoff. He's doing the least damage there. He's still hurting you, but he's doing less damage there than hitting third. Churio and Contreras, both in the prime of their careers, both healthy. And both of them just aren't giving you much at all right now. 608-321-1670, another phone call or two here. It's the Bill Michael Show. Who's this?
2: Tick-tock, tick-tock.
0: Is this you, David Minota?
2: Tick-tock, tick-tock. Well, it's nice to hear all these Brewer fans whine, complain. You're sixth up in the loss column. Hey, people, you were never going to get Scoobal.
0: Well, yeah, that's why I'm frustrated. They were never getting Scoobal because it seems like the Tigers were always dealing him to the Dodgers. But the Brewers, because, you know, based on what's reported, I think the Brewers made a stronger offer.
2: But here's the deal. The Dodgers, everybody complains about them. It ain't everyone else's fault that they know how to draft and develop. And the people they traded to Detroit, guess where a couple of them came from? On a useless trade they made for Michael Busch. With the Cubs, the Dodgers know how to draft They know how to develop, but
0: here's what's frustrating, Dave, and I'm not fighting with you because we agree here.
2: I know.
0: Everyone tells me, well, it's not, the Dodgers just don't spend money. They're really good at drafting and developing too. I know that. Yeah. So is my team. You know what I mean? So are the Brewers. Turns out that can only take you so far when you don't have $1 billion to defer. You know what I mean?
2: The difference is, it's a two-letter word, television. Yeah. That's the difference between Milwaukee and the difference in L.A. The television contract that L.A. got

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1: Now, but boy, I tell you what, that's a good Cubs team. Now the pitchers are going to have to show up and perform at the level that's expected. And free agency can be weird. How many times have we seen teams go on a free agency spending spree and we plug this hole and we fill this need and we go and get this guy and in theory it should work great. And then the game start and it doesn't work. And who knows why, right? It could vary, situation by situation, example by example. Who knows? There's teams at the trade deadline go out all the time. I mean, look at the Padres. AJ Preller and the Padres, perfect example of a team that goes out. We're going to get the top option here. We're going to get the best reliever. We're going to go get Juan Soto. Hasn't amounted to anything. It's amounted to nothing. Who knows? Now, this Cubs situation is a little different. The Cubs, to me, are not pushing more chips in to try to win. They are using their chips to fill needs that I think are they're non-negotiables. Right. Like it's not like, so the Brewers adding Tarek Skubal, is getting greedy. We want to pair Tarek Skubal with Jacob Mizorowski. We already have good starters. We want another because we think that can be a win con. That can be our win condition or our meal ticket. The Cubs adding, two or three relievers and two or three starters is simply all of our starters are hurt. This team can't contend unless we add some arms. A lot of our relievers are hurt. Like we can't be a legit World Series contender and a legit playoff competitor if we don't go out and get arms. So the Cubs didn't add like a brand new fancy addition to the house. They just fixed the shingles, realigned the downspouts, right? Fixed a little spot like where the water's flow. Like they just did necessary structural changes and additions. The thing is with the Cubs, the house was already really nice to begin with. The offense should be really, really good. I know it comes and goes and it's not always consistent, but if Pete Crow Armstrong is MVP, Pete Crow Armstrong, okay, well, we've experienced that with Yelich, not for a long time, but in 18 and 19, one guy can really move a lot if he's that good for the offense and can really power up, and rub off on a lot of guys. And PCA has been that guy. Now watch the offense will go in a hole for a month and, the Cubs will feel like a different team. But that Cubs team, that's a legit team. If those pitchers come in and even just perform to the back of the baseball card, that's going to be a real player down the stretch. Now, the Brewers have a nice lead, and I still think they have good baseball to be played, but I don't know if they've been playing high-level baseball now since, like, mid-June. I think of that midweek series against the Guardians, and it just hasn't really felt right since then. Now, they played a lot of lackluster opponents coming out of the break, and they found a way to win games anyways. But I have not felt uber-confident watching the Brewers probably coming up on 2 months. And I don't think they're done playing their best ball this year. I think they got another really good run in them. And Pat Murphy's going to have to figure it out. And guys like Contreras and Churio going to have to be big parts of that. I would say Yelich too, but, the guy's 32. You can wish in one hand and crap in the other. See which one fills up first. We can yell about Yelich until 2 o'clock every day. We could do 4 full hours on the Bill Michaels Show of Christian Yelich talk. And I just don't know if it's, he's getting paid the money. He's an important leader and he's 32. I'm not saying they have to start him and bat him clean up every day, but I don't know that at any point they are going to bench him fully or if he's going to return to MVP form. I just don't think it's going to happen. A couple Packers thoughts coming up next. Trace Mack, Matt LaFleur, the media, butting heads a little bit over the way he is practicing and the way those practices have allowed to be covered. It's kind of a fun back and forth. I thought the Packers beat it was good today. I think they've had a really good 2 weeks. They've pressed Matt LaFleur and I thought really gotten some good comments and gotten into some good conversation. So we'll do that next on the Bill Michaels Show.
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12: 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Slight chance for scattered storms this afternoon. Otherwise, cloudy skies with a few peaks of sun. High temperatures reach up to 82. Cloudy skies expected tonight. Chance for storms. Lows dip down to about 64. Right now, 81. I'm staff meteorologist Jennifer Wojcicki on ESPN Radio, AM 1590 WPVL.
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14: With Trey, what did you think of the way, you bounced back with those two-minute kicks yesterday?
15: Yeah, I think that's what it's got to be. I think whether you're... For any young player or any player in general, there's going to be some trying times, and you have to show the resiliency, and that's one of the keys to being successful.
16: Matt LaFleur earlier on, rookie kicker, Trey Smack. How do you think he bounced back at practice after a rough day Sunday? This gets us into our next segment. Mike Clemens is going to be here bottom of the hour for those who missed his appearance in the first hour. I know some of our affiliates don't take the first hour of the show. That's fine. I just want to get you just the logistical update from Mike Clemens. We have a pretty great luxury on this show with the way that it's timed. You know, Ebo in the morning on our network. I'm on in the afternoon, and that's great. But a lot of the things up in Green Bay during training camp happening late morning, early afternoon, we have the luxury of Mike being up there, kind of giving us live updates, giving us the feel, giving us the vibe. Here are the big stories today. So for those of you who missed that in hour number one, it's worthwhile. I don't want to give that to you. We also had Tim Allen on at 10:30. If you missed that, I'd recommend you go get it in the podcast. I'll get it posted here, if not before 2 o'clock, just after 2 o'clock. That's not going to age as quickly as Mike's interview. So you can get to Tim Allen tonight or tomorrow. That's not going to age out. Matt LaFleur, a couple back and forth exchanges here. Andre Smack. I'm trying to figure out what order I want to play these in. Matt LaFleur talking about how the kicking will be a work in progress. But first, I want to give you this. This is a little back and forth between Bill Huber and LaFleur. We played a little bit of this in the second hour, over makes and misses. You'll hear Bill Huber ask LaFleur here, you know, the officials, the refs are not signaling make or miss. And I think Bill Huber's basically asking, like, why do you not want the reporters to know if these are going in or not? Because where they're sitting, it's tough to tell. And I think Bill Huber's saying, well, you're protecting the kid. you're not letting the reporters see and report whether he's making his kicks or not. So that's kind of the genesis of this exchange. And you'll hear Bill Huber say it, but sometimes it can be a little tricky to hear. So I wanted to give you some context clues, make it a little bit easier to understand.
14: Sunday, he missed the kick left and he wanted to go talk to the referees. And then they stopped signaling. What's that one about?
15: I just want to make you guys work for your money. You guys decipher.
14: It is hard from our angle.
15: By design.
14: No, we would prefer to be correct. Other than I thought he made four. I mean, Trey confirmed it. I thought he made four. I think Ryan said he made two. I mean, we're all just
15: kind of... Ryan was wrong.
14: Yes, it was. But I mean what's the big deal if we know?
15: I mean, what's the big deal anyways?
14: I think people care about how the kickers are. This is an important part of it.
15: I know, but at the end of the day, you're talking about practice situations. I think the real tests will come in those preseason games and then obviously into the regular season.
16: So I don't disagree there. We'll have plenty of chances to watch the guy in preseason games and week one. Like, all right, U.S. Bank, buddy, good luck. They're at U.S. Bank week one, right? I think they're at the Vikings. Yeah. Don't worry, Matt. We will be watching. But the implication that, well, what does it matter? Hey, what do you even care, man? Like, well, it's the media's job to cover practice, I guess. Remember the draft night press conference when Brian Gutekunst was asked how you judge a rookie kicker? Remember what Goody did? What did he do? He just put his arms up in the air, basically saying they make them or they don't. So now Matt LaFleur is like, I don't know.
15: I mean, what's the big deal anyways?
16: What's the big, guys, who cares if the kicks are actually going in? What does it matter?
15: By design.
14: No, we would prefer to be correct rather than, I thought he made four. I mean, Trey confirmed it, obviously, but I thought he made four. I think Ryan said he made two. I mean, we're all just kind
15: of... Ryan was wrong.
14: Yes, he was, but what's the big deal if we know?
15: I mean, what's the big deal anyways?
16: Why do you even care, man? We're basically saying, so I think on one hand, I think Matt LaFleur is doing his job. He's protecting his guy. He's not trying to air his kicker out to the media. You know what I mean? I think of a former coach, Mike Zimmer in Minnesota, who would handle this very differently. Like, yeah, dumbass can't make his kicks. And he'd be very clear about it. You know what I mean? I think Matt LaFleur is doing what he thinks is best to protect his guy, which I get. I don't know that the optics of why do you even care, man? Well, it kind of matters whether the kicks go through the uprights or not. You know what I mean? He continues here talking about how this is actually some good football stuff in here about how the kicking game will be a work in progress.
15: I just think it's going to be a work in progress. I mean, I understand this is not our first time with a rookie kicker. So I know that there's going to be some good, and I know there's going to be some that he's going to want to have back. And I think that's just all part of the learning process. You know, I think every kicker wants the ball held a certain way. And I think there's a little bit of an adjustment for how he likes it versus how a guy like Brandon liked it. And, you know, Lucas when he was here. And so it's one of those things that the whole operation's going through. We don't even have, I mean, Matt Orzech's not even out there. So that throws a wrinkle in it as well.
16: Sometimes I do listen to Matt LaFleur and I'm reminded of what Aaron Nagler told me when I was in for Bill a couple weeks ago. We were talking about Matthew Golden. You know, do you think he'll look good at camp? And Nagler basically said, yeah, he looked amazing at camp last year for all the good it did him. And then he kind of scoffed it. I was like, I don't know, man. They're splitting the atom up there in Green Bay at 1265. And just listening to Matt LaFleur, well, you know, the spit of the ball, the angle of the ball, the log snapper. You know, he's not even there. Yeah, there's a certain angle. Like, I thought you didn't even talk to kickers, Matt. Which I'm glad he is. He should talk to his kickers. At least pretend to care about your special teams when it's been a big problem. So I'm not ripping LaFleur for this. That's a little bit of a deeper football breakdown of what's going on. Matt LaFleur question and answer with, I believe Jason Wilde, who pushed him a little bit on, so you cut everyone else. How can you call this an honest to goodness kicking competition?
9: All kidding aside about us being uncomfortable, where is your comfort level with the way you guys are going about this though? Like, you're right. You got Cal in there now. That's a extraneous issue, but you had two guys on your team last year that both made kicks in games that counted and neither of them are here competing with them. So, how do you balance the need to have him compete and put some pressure on him that way? How do you get a rookie kicker ready?
15: I think he's got plenty of pressure on him, you know, just on a day-to-day. I mean, that's why we're talking about this for so long, right? Because there's a lot of interest, and there's going to be pressure no matter what position you play in this league. It's just the nature of our league. So, but I'm confident that he will work his way through it.
16: All right. Let's hope so. I think it's a significant story because for all the conversations that we've had about Jordan Love on the show, and we've had many, and all the conversations about Matt LaFleur and, you know, his shortcomings and what he needs to do a better job of, and we've had many of those. The pass rush, do they have enough players? The safeties, the corners, you know, is Keyshawn Nixon really the best they're going to do? Is Matthew Golden ready to take a step? Can Jordan Morton play left tackle? We've had all those conversations, and those are all real concerns or questions or points of emphasis. Those things all matter, right? I'm not telling you they don't. But watch all of those things fall into place. Devontae Wyatt, Micah Parsons comes back. Pass rush is good. Keyshawn Nixon, you know, gets his head on straight, and Brandon Cisse is playing a good corner, and Matthew Golden's the stud they need him to be in year two, and Jordan Morgan's playing great at left tackle. Jordan Love's slinging the ball around. Oh, and what now? They start the year 2-2 because their kicker's a disaster. That happens in the NFL. In fact, in the NFL, it's usually, especially with kickers, Murphy's Law seems to apply. What can go wrong seems to go wrong a lot. And the Packers last year and the year before, you know, they've had kicker struggles. McManus came in and bailed them out 2 years ago. McManus was okay in stretches last year and then hurt. And last year, they never really got their legs under him. In football, it's the ultimate team sport for a reason. It's a cliche, but what can go wrong or what can go wrong typically will find a way to go wrong. And I'm just wondering, week one, U.S. Bank, you know, it's a tie game in the fourth quarter. All right, man. Good luck. And I'm not even putting this at Matt LaFleur's feet. This is more of a Gutekunst, you know, organizational strategy type thing. And I know Bill said he doesn't care about the draft picks. The draft pick is not the driving force for me. But let's not act like, you know, they took him as Mr. Irrelevant in the draft. They gave up 2 sevens and spent their pick. It cost 3 draft picks to get this guy. They jumped up to get him. And if it doesn't work out, I'm not so much going to be mad about the draft picks. It's going to be more, this was your guys' plan. This is what you thought was best, and it clearly wasn't. And we saw that with Anders Carlson a couple years ago. Last year with kicker was a little bit of a disaster. It's just something they haven't been able to consistently get right and have right when they've needed it most, most importantly, really since Mason Crosby departed. Appreciate some texts coming in. 608-321-1670. We'll get to Mike Clemens coming up next. Grain Man Mike, I just got to scratch this itch. Says, Grain, is there any chance that the national media will now recant any articles bashing the rest of the league for not going after Scuba hard enough now that this news came out? Fat chance! I guarantee the Brewers package was better than a number 5 prospect, a pitcher coming off Tommy John, and a newly drafted pitcher. What a joke. It was better. At least the centerpiece was. It's been reported. It's on the record. Wide open. Do I think people will recant or adjust their talking points? No. Because it's easy to say, well, don't be mad at the Dodgers. They're just doing Dodger things. Be mad at the Brewers. They should have tried harder. They did! They did try harder. We know the Dodgers offer, and we at least know the centerpiece of the Brewers offer, and we know what the Tigers were asking of the Brewers. The Brewers were offering more, and the Tigers were asking more of the Brewers than of the Dodgers. Sorry, Brewers, can't do it. Need a major league controllable arm. Oh, you getting one from L.A.? Well, no, but, you know, Tawick Wiwi wants to go pitch there. Oh, okay. Well, we don't want the Tigers to get a reputation around the league of being a team that doesn't do right by their players. We'd hate for that to happen. Maybe us nationally would think of the Tigers more than the once a year our team actually plays them. No one cares about the Tigers. Well, we don't want to look bad among the player community. Oh, the players that are all going to burn the sport down next year so they can stay warm by the fire, like that thing that's coming, and yeah, I'll probably be on the owner's side. We could talk about that more next year. Mike Clemens going to join us next. An update from Green Bay, the very latest after Matt LaFleur's press conference and with practice going on. Up there at 1265. We'll get to that next.
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2: So we'll be back tomorrow. Had a very important and specific errand to run this afternoon. I'm here anyway. I don't mind hosting. Plus, we had Bill for 2.5 hours to start the show. We had a good run. You can tolerate me for 90 minutes. I hope he'll be back tomorrow at 10. Mike Clemens going to join us here in just a sec. An update from Green Bay. But first, I want to sneak a call in. Thanks for waiting through the break. 608-321-1670. Bill Michael Show. Who's us?
3: This is Dave from Greenville.
2: Hey, Dave. How's it going?
3: Good.
2: Good. What are you thinking?
3: Hey, I've been watching the MLB Network.
2: Yes.
3: And none of these guys in there have bragged about the Brewers.
2: They,
3: do you know who Dan O'Dowd is?
2: Say that one more time. They are or they are not ragging about the Brewers?
3: They're not.
2: Okay.
3: They got Dan O'Dowd on today. You know who that is?
2: Maybe. Let me see his face here. Dan O'Dowd.
3: Older guy.
2: Okay. Yep. Former manager. Yep. Yep. I know that.
3: He investigated. He was the lead investigator for the Pete Rose gambling scandal.
2: Okay.
3: And the guy says what they got with me and that other guy, Romero.
2: Mm-hmm.
3: He said they're just right for the Brewers.
2: Yeah, sure.
3: I mean, and then you got these crooks on these other stations. They don't know what they're talking about.
2: What do you mean, like ESPN?
3: Yeah.
2: Yeah.
3: Except for Jeff Passan.
2: Yeah, Passan's good. I like Olney. And I like Kirchen. I like those guys. The problem is ESPN just doesn't, they don't get nerdy on baseball like MLB Network.
3: Well, then you got that goofy Eduardo Perez said if he would have went to Milwaukee, that would have been the worst thing for baseball.
2: Interesting. I don't, I don't know that there was a bad outcome. I weirdly think, I think going to the Dodgers is weirdly good for baseball because they're such a villain. And I think that's good. Even if it doesn't feel like it to us.
3: Yeah.
2: And I think him going to the Brewers would have been awesome, too, in a very different way.
3: Well, sure it would have.
2: Yeah.
3: Well, next year we'll be watching Banana Ball anyway.
2: Yeah, it feels like that's where we're going. Appreciate the call, Dave. I got to get to my call.
3: Yeah, thanks. Have a good one.
2: Yeah, you too. I like MLB Network. I don't have that much time where I'm sitting at home with the TV on where it's not a game. Like, if I'm at home after work, I'm normally just going to have the Brewer game on. I like MLB Network. They do a good job. I just hear so many people, good baseball people, at least I think, pushing back and basically saying, well, anybody could have done this. Don't be mad at the Dodgers. Anybody could have done this. And my point is, you don't have to dig that hard. Just read a little bit of reporting around the situation. I don't think that's true. Not every team could have done this. The Dodgers were the place that Tarek Skubal wanted to be, and the Tigers were intent on sending him there. And I think they asked less of the Dodgers than they did of the Brewers. And I don't even think they entertained the Rays based on what we read. I don't even think they cared about the Rays offer, let alone negotiate back and forth. The Brewers offered more and the Tigers didn't want to take it because they wanted to send Tarek to LA or whatever. So that to me is the story. And it sucks for the Brewers because I think this is one of the few scenarios at the deadline where they were willing to push and it worked out for them and they had the assets and they were willing to, and the team that they were dealing with, which is why trade deadline stuff is so hard. You need everything to line up. The team they were dealing with didn't care because, well, we're going to send them to the Dodgers anyways. Great. Okay. Mike Clemens joined Bill earlier. Just a great update from Green Bay. Here you go. And then we'll come together for the final segment.
4: Bring him in now. Our guy up in Green Bay, Mike Clemens, joining us on the hotline. Mike, oh, how you doing, pal?
5: Okay, it's going to be hot, about 85 degrees here at practice, and we've got another practice in pads today. We have we're into this rhythm now where we do three practices in a row, then it's one day off for meetings and all that. Tomorrow we're going to get our first chance to talk to the coordinators, Jonathan Gannon, Cam Accord, the new special teams guy, and Adam Stenovich. And, you know, I asked this question of LaFleur the other day. I mean, you think about Matt LaFleur's career. He gets in with the Texans with his best buddy, Robert Saleh, who gets him in. They worked together there a couple of years. And he bounces around, you know, Washington for a couple of years with Kyle Shanahan, Sean McVay. He did a year with the Rams with Sean as the quarterback coach. The Atlanta Falcons, you know, when they went to the Super Bowl. And I said, you know, do you realize that Adam Stenovich, coming in as your offensive line coach and then replacing Nathaniel Hackett as offensive coordinator, this is the longest he's worked with anybody in his NFL career. What is it about this guy that you like him? And he said, you know, he's gone from offensive line to then our run game coordinator, and he's really picked up on the passing game, and now he even sits in the quarterback room. So he just likes how Steno has, you know, continued to grow in that role, even though he's had an opportunity for 8 years at the same team. I mean, that's just unheard of when you talk to any of these NFL coaches. Joe Philbin was here, by the way.
4: Yeah, I saw that. Sunday. I saw some pictures of him, yeah.
5: Got to talk to him, and, you know, after working with the head coach of the Dolphins, working with McCarthy with the Cowboys, it's been a couple of years now, and he said he's had a couple of interviews, but, you know, hasn't had any callbacks. He's still consulting one team right now.
4: Yeah. I guess, Mike, was there anything that stood out to you in yesterday's camp being the first padded practice for the Packers?
5: Yeah, there were plenty of physicality. I didn't see there weren't any fights or anything like that. A lot of speed. It started off with some great crisp routes to Christian Watson from, you know, the ball coming out of Jordan Love's arm. One to Jaden Reed where he did one of those little loops. I got to find what the name of that is where, let's say you line up, you know, over in the slot and you come back and you do kind of this circle eight, like, you know, like a pretzel, and then you roll back out. And he flipped it to him, and it kind of fooled the defense and went upfield. Matthew Golden looked good on a couple of catches. So, you know, that kind of progress. They are still installing. We just talked to LaFleur about that. They hope to have all the installs done by family night. So that would be about the third time they've been through it between OTAs, mini camp. And then once that playbook has been all installed and you've had a chance to run through that chapter the whole way, that's when you're really now on the spotlight about what you do. Today will be the first day in camp. Now, you got shoulder pads on. It's day two, and we're going to have some one-on-ones. You know, you're a defensive lineman. You're going to line up against an offensive lineman, and you're going to go at it. And that's, you know, that's great gauntlet football stuff. And we'll probably see some one-on-ones. You're a defensive back trying to make this team, and now you got to line up, you know, against one of the Packers' wide receivers. So we'll see some of that. But at the end of the day, LaFleur says it's what you do that 11-on-11 counts. You know, how assignment sure, and how did you succeed in the 11-on-11s? You know, in a thud situation, which means three quarters contact.
4: So my next question is offensive line-wise, where all of our eyes are on Jordan Morgan. Is he the real deal over at left tackle? I mean, I know you can't really tell much with only one padded practice, but you tell me how comfortable he is, how he's doing.
5: I don't know yet. And you know what? He's another one of these guys that's hiding from us, you know. Carrington Valentine, hiding from us. Mm-hmm. I don't get it, you know. And then he dropped off. And I on Sunday he left with what LaFleur would just call was a leg injury, but I saw him, you know, working on the exercise bike, so I don't think it's going to be very serious. But yeah, there's a couple of these guys where, you know, and like we talked about yesterday, you know, like a Malik Heath, a wide receiver that made the team a couple of years ago. I mean, they draft Matthew Golden, and they bring in some of these other free agents, and he's just like, you know, he just sort of fades into the sunset, like, you know, and that's what's going on with the defensive backs in that situation. But as for Jordan Morgan, is he going to be the next lockdown left tackle? I haven't seen him get yelled at yet, but I've also seen, you know, like deny Dennis Sullivan. Oh, man, the kid that they pick, you know, in the late rounds on the outside. He's big and he's fast, and there's a couple times that he, you know, you can't touch the quarterback. That's been stressed. But they would have been quarterback sacks.
4: Right. Which, you know what? He's a guy that, Mike, there was a lot of, when they drafted him in that third round, you kind of went, what are they seeing him? And there was a lot of people at Penn State that said they just uncovered a diamond in the rough. And maybe that's what you're seeing a little bit.
5: Yeah. And Micah talked about him too, because Micah Parsons, you know, follows Penn State, goes back for a couple games a year, and, you know, and knew that a lot about that kid. The first time we got a chance to talk to Micah right after draft. All right, here's the story I want you guys to focus on today, because we just got out of a very long chat with Matt LaFleur. Trey Smack, all right? You remember how much it hurt this organization when, you know, Anders Carlson was not working out as your, you know, rookie kicker?
4: Right.
5: We had this session on Sunday, and yeah, I think he made 4 out of 5, but they weren't really challenging him. He was 3 for 5 yesterday. Hmm. And it's perfect conditions out here, Bill. It's beautiful. There's right. no wind. It's a bright sun. And, you know, and it's just practice. And also, you know, they've got, you know, Matt Orzech, the long snapper, is out with an injury right now.
4: Right.
5: And Daniel Whelan, the punter, his holder, you know, he's got to make adjustments. But it's not like this kid is walking in and just, you wouldn't know that they spent a draft pick on him. Let's put it that way.
4: Right.
5: Just by the style of kickers. And when you were going through kickers, and then when you brought in Brandon McManus, I'm telling you, just, you know, the average eye could say, oh, okay, now they got themselves a kicker. There's just an approach to it, just like watching a golfer, right? That's a dude that's got the approach. It's not there. Oh my God. So then on Sunday, you know, they got 4 or 5 refs out there, right?
4: Right.
5: And at practice, traditionally, they've got 2 refs underneath the goalpost, just like in a game, and they're there to call the kicks. By the second kick, LaFleur goes running down to the end, into the end zone, talks to the refs, kind of throws his arms around a little bit, and the refs put their hands in their pockets. And then yesterday, when they went to field goal, it was a whole period. Okay, let's kick some field goals now. So they set up offense, defense, snap, kick, you know, stand, play, and kick. The refs were on the sidelines, instructed to be on the sidelines. I said to somebody, is this a big deal? No, I thought that too. You know, we're talking about that at the sideline. So we brought that up with LaFleur today, and he got a little testy about it. Like, hey, it's just practice. So you have to listen to LaFleur, and then you have to listen to our interview with Trey Smack, the rookie out of Miami, after yesterday's practice. This kid, I mean, listen closely. He's a little in over his head right now.
4: Yeah.
5: He said, you know, kicking in Wisconsin is different than kicking in Florida. And he wasn't talking about Lambeau in December. He's talking about right now.
4: Interesting. Because if you're not kicking well now, we can't imagine what it's going to be like. Again, it goes back to, why did you draft a kicker from the South who's played in the South, who's been in the South for the most part, to bring him into the Northern climate, you know? And I get it, McManus, whatever the injury was, it's just kind of lingered, and that was one of the reasons they cut him loose. But, man, I Krieg might be the guy before it's all said and done, right? How's he looked?
5: I don't know. I don't know if I've actually...
4: Okay.
5: You know, or if he even got really... It's all about Smack right now.
4: Right.
5: And you know, watching this rookie progress, you know, we've got a new special teams coordinator here, all those kinds of things. But that, you know, and then, of course, he'll be under the lights Friday night at family night.
4: Yeah, and boy, if he starts missing there, I mean, people are not going to take too kindly to missed kicks after seeing what we saw down in Chicago to end the season. That's for damn sure. Anything else we want to pay attention to, Mike, before I cut you loose?
5: No, just good practice and pads. Oh, and a fun quick story. There's a guy that pulled up in a huge RV that just looked like the big unit RV, except with, you know, any signage or stuff on it. And he's pulling this little black trailer behind him, and he opens it up, and there's bikes in it. And I was kind of busy walking. I'm like, well, that's kind of curious. And there's a guy out there named Adam O'Donnell. I don't know if this is his first or second year, but he brings free bikes for the kids. Because, you know,
4: really?
5: Some kids can't afford it. So this guy, yeah, he's like in his 40s or so. Really cool story. Press Gazette covered some more of it this morning. Yeah, so that's just one of the things, again, that makes being here for training camp so special.
4: Great stuff. Mike, appreciate it as always. Anything breaks, let us know, okay?
5: Thanks, Bill.
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18: Here's your ESPN Radio Tri-State forecast. Slight chance for isolated thunderstorms this afternoon. Otherwise, cloudy skies with a few peaks of sun. Daytime highs approaching 82. Storms likely tonight. Lows level off around 63. Cloudy skies expected. Right now, 82. I'm staff meteorologist Jennifer Wojcicki on ESPN Radio, AM 1590 WPVL.
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0: I'm getting texts while I'm on the phone with you, Bill. People asking me, Chuck, what's wrong? Are you having a stroke?
1: Yeah.
0: No, I'm not having a stroke.
1: Right.
0: I had oral surgery done today.
1: Oh, my goodness. Yeah.
0: I probably came on the air a little too soon. I just had it done about an hour ago, and my face is half frozen. Yeah, anybody who's calling for Sanchez ahead of Contreras, I mean, come on.
1: Right.
0: I mean, did you have some happy guests that I had earlier today at the doctor's office? I mean, my goodness. I know a lot of people did not like what the Brewers did, but I really like what they did because they didn't get scoop on set. It feels weird talking like this. And I really like Dustin May. I think he's going to be a really good addition to that starting rotation. I thought my mouth would be unfrozen by now, but it's not. Because with Henderson, you just never know how his back is going to be. So I look at Dustin May as kind of the safety valve, too,
1: yeah,
0: in this whole process. In broadcasting, there's never a good time to have oral surgery.
2: That's the best cut from the show. Chuck Freeman earlier, hour number two, if you missed it. Half of his face is asleep. That is excellent. There's no good time to have oral surgery. Appreciate Chuck Freeman. Tim Allen, host of the baseball postgame show in Milwaukee, was on in hour number one as well. So if you missed that, if your local affiliate doesn't carry it, you can go back and find
0: you
2: that.
0: You can't have a guy in the postseason roster is that 200.
2: Correct. Chuck, I believe talking about Christian Yelich there. Appreciate that. So Tim Allen, go back and hear the stranglehold, right? Get the Tim Allen experience in hour number two if you missed that. Or in hour number one right after Clemens. So I'm glad we were able to get Mike in there.
0: Because with Henderson, you just never know how his back is going to be. So I look at Dustin May as kind of the safety valve, too.
1: Yeah.
0: In this whole process.
2: For me, it's him laughing at himself. Appreciate Chuck. Tomorrow we'll be back. Bill will be back. We can talk about the Brewers and the Pirates tonight. One more day of practice camp in the books. I don't know if they have an open locker room today or not, but some comments from players that we didn't get to today that I know will make the rundown tomorrow for Bill. So he'll be back tomorrow at 10. Until we talk again 20 hours from now, time for us to go, as Bill would say, have a good one!

0: 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This is SportsCenter.
1: I'm Christine Lisi. A pair of big NFL paydays on this Tuesday. Bijan Robinson, now the highest paid running back in league history. He and the Falcons agreed on a 3-year extension worth up to $75 million, $51 million guaranteed. ESPN NFL insider Adam Schefter.
2: It's a case where you have a breakthrough on the running back front. And because of that, that now I think will provide the framework for a Jahmyr Gibbs deal. And with Bijan getting done, I would expect that Jahmyr Gibbs now also would get done.
1: Adam Schefter on Unsportsmanlike. Detroit's Gibbs, who has yet to practice at training camp, continues to work on a long-term deal with the Lions. Ravens star receiver Zay Flowers agreed to a 4-year, $140 million extension, $108 million guaranteed. He's now the fourth highest paid receiver in the league. Panthers receiver Xavier Leggett suffered a stinger on a hard fall during today's practice. He doesn't have a concussion. He will not play in Thursday's preseason opener. Baseball, lefty Tarek Skubal makes his Dodger debut tonight against the Cubs, a couple of days after his blockbuster trade from Detroit.
3: Hey, it's Evan Cohen. Coming up on Wednesday, one of the biggest sins in sports was committed. It's not exactly what you think. I'll tell you why this trend needs to end. It's on Sportsmanlike, 6 a.m. Eastern, ESPN Radio, ESPN 2, and ESPNU.
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6: How great was that pitching performance by the guy for the Yankees? I think Schlitler, or whatever his name is.
7: Cam Schlitler.
6: I may have said that incorrectly. 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
6: Here we go.
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6: 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We are here, Myron Metcalf, day two. It has been quite a day trying to get the technology of this show working, but just a few minutes in time, we did it. Myron, great to be with you again.
8: Day two, man. We survived day one. They brought us back. So that's good news, man.
6: That's all you can ask for. Get to day two, and then you move forward, and maybe you get to day three as well. Let's get started, and let's go off the top.
4: What are we thinking about?
9: I'm trying to think, but nothing happens. Nothing happens.
4: Time to find out. This is Off the Top.
10: Flash off the top rope.
4: With Matt and Myron.
6: Now, Myron, you and I over the years were early chatters about, you know, various trends in sports. You and I early on were mystified by the Savannah Bananas and that whole thing. And you are worried today. And I want you, before we get into these 2 hours, to share your worry with the listeners, because I feel like it's on your mind and it's going to be something that is going to hinder you through the rest of the show unless you get it off your chest.
8: Well, the Savannah Bananas are coming to my local Dairy Queen. and here's something to know about this Dairy Queen. It's the most popular Dairy Queen in the world. Now, I know that sounds like an exaggeration.
6: That's not true.
8: Anything I say, you would say it's not true. But let me tell you, in 2011, this Dairy Queen sold more ice cream than any Dairy Queen in the world. So it is literally one of the busiest Dairy Queens in the entire world.
6: Okay, hang on just a second. James, I'm going to need you to fact check that. Where is this Dairy Queen located, just for the record?
8: It's in St. Paul, Minnesota area.
6: So St. Paul, Minnesota area. So James, I want you to fact check before we start. Is the busiest Dairy Queen in the world in St. Paul, Minnesota? I'm going to throw the challenge flag to start, but now continue with your story.
8: So again, this is a Dairy Queen where everybody knows. You try to go at 7 o'clock, the lines around, you know, through the neighborhood. It's crazy. So now the Savannah Bananas are coming at 6:30 to do autographs and signings. I already don't do well with traffic, and this is just going to be something absolutely ridiculous. I don't get it already, and this is just going to make things so much worse than that.
6: So do people know who the Savannah Bananas players are? Like, I'm not even, like, trying to talk trash. No, I mean, like, do people know their names? Like, if they're not wearing the Bananas uniform, would the average person know who they are? Like, why would you want an autograph? I mean, even people who go to the games, do they know the individuals on the team?
8: The TikTok people definitely know them.
6: Okay.
8: I would bet under the age of 30.
6: Yes.
8: Outside of your 10 biggest Major League Baseball stars, I bet those guys are in your next 10.
6: So you're saying that you believe there are amongst people under 30, there are people who know Savannah Bananas players more than they know, say, Scooball.
8: They point out one of those guys before Scooball any day of the week.
6: 100%, really?
8: 100% he's not as popular
6: as
8: the Savannah Bananas.
6: What makes me a little skeptical of that is that they're signing autographs at your local Dairy Queen in St. Paul. Yeah. I mean, I'm not trying to be dismissive of the Bananas or of Dairy Queen, but if they are such big athletes, like, it's usually, you know, high school athletes that sign autographs at the Dairy Queen in St. Paul.
8: You keep dropping this Dairy Queen a level. And I need you to not do that. Like, you're talking about this like this is just one of your typical Dairy Queens around the world. Like, go get some ice cream. This is the most popular Dairy Queen in the world. How many people are in the world? 6 billion? 4 billion? How many people are out there?
6: I think it's probably like 6.5 now.
8: Okay, I was a little off. This is the most popular, busiest Dairy Queen of them all, which is why they're coming. Because the crowd is going to be incredible. I just don't want that drama.
6: I need you to, when you go, are you going to go? Are you going to drive by there and get a Heath Bar Blizzard?
8: Okay. What am I going to do with the Savannah
6: Bananas? James, do you believe, is he correct about the St. Paul Dairy Queen?
11: I think Myron's going to be very disappointed, but from my quick Google searches, St. Paul, Minnesota is not the busiest Dairy Queen in the world. There are claims that there's one in Loveland, Colorado that's the busiest.
6: That's a good one.
11: Charlottetown, Canada.
6: Oh, that's a very good one, yes.
11: Manchester, New Hampshire.
8: Can I be honest, James? I think you're a conspirator when it comes to some of these things with Matt.
11: What would I have against the St. Paul Dairy Queen?
8: Did you Google most ice cream sold at Dairy Queen in 2011?
11: Hold on, you said busiest.
6: Okay, hang on just a second.
8: We will give
6: everyone a chance, the listeners. If you want to send to my text machine, 772-774-5254, anyone who comes up with proof to back Myron up, I will give you a chance to go on the show. I don't think that's going to exist, so I don't think that's going to happen. We will get back to this because I don't believe him, but I still think you ought to go if the Bananas are going to be there. But let's switch to what I think is a equally ridiculous comment as to your Dairy Queen, St. Paul, Minnesota. Kevin Durant. First of all, number one piece of advice to Kevin Durant, Myron, get off of Twitter. Get off of Instagram. Would you agree with that?
8: Yeah, but he can't. He's obsessed. Like, it's an obsession, I think, for him.
6: Social media, people can be addicted to social media. I think Kevin Durant is. And he went on Instagram, and it looked to me this is like a comment on who posted the original post on Instagram. I'm not sure, but he commented. And the question was, is this year's 76ers team better than the Golden State Warriors 2017-2018 team? Now, you'll remember that team had Kevin Durant. It had Steph Curry, Klay Thompson, Draymond Green, etc. They were a dominant team. In it, Kevin Durant said that the Sixers were, quote, more dominant on paper than his Warriors teams. It ain't close. Joel, MVP, I assume he means LeBron, Jaylen Brown, Tyrese Maxey, and we all know what Bron does. And then he goes further and says, Klay Thompson, never an MVP candidate in anything. Draymond, 14 points and 6 assists. Steph, MVP like Joel, I don't get how that Warriors team is better on paper. Klay Thompson then responds to Kevin Durant and basically says, keep your name out my mouth. What do you make of all this, Myron? A little 2018 Warriors drama.
8: Yeah, I mean, KD's kind of like the Aaron Rodgers of the internet, right? Like he just, I don't think there's ever a point.
6: That's harsh.
8: Well, fine. I don't think he ever has any point other than create chaos. Like, I don't think he's trying to add to the conversation. He's minimizing that team, which is weird. Like, I still think he feels a kind of way about them winning the championship after him. Like, I still think that bothers him a little bit. But if you think there's any comparison, this is ridiculous. That Warriors team had two guys who are going to go down as top 15, top 20 all time in NBA history. Draymond's going to go down as one of the best defensive players in NBA history. Klay Thompson is arguably the third or second best shooter of all time. This is older LeBron. Tyrese Maxey's good. He hasn't hit that peak yet. Embiid, how many games is he even going to play? What are we talking about?
6: It's objectively ridiculous to say that 76ers team is better. But what's more interesting to me is why does Kevin Durant feel the need to do it? That's
8: what
6: the
8: Warriors did without him. The Warriors did without him.
6: But he was on that team, right? I mean, KD was on the team he's saying wasn't as good, isn't he?
8: He was on that team. What I'm saying is I think he still feels a way about the Warriors going and winning another championship without him. Like, I just don't think there's good connections between him and those guys. When you hear Draymond talk about him, you don't hear Steph say a whole lot about him. I think Kevin Durant's one of those guys. Well, I said the Aaron Rodgers. Here's why.
6: But if Kevin Durant didn't win there, then he doesn't win anywhere, right?
8: So 100%.
6: So on some level, for us to consider him one of the 15 best players of all time, he needs those titles. So it's odd to me that he would want to minimize that time.
8: Well, and the energy is never the other way. You don't hear Steph and Clay and Draymond talking like that. It's only Kevin Durant. And why I say the Aaron Rodgers of the internet is because this is a guy who doesn't seem to have great relationships anywhere. Like, I think that's the weird thing to me is, where are all the players who are like, man, I love playing with KD. I love being around that dude. I don't see a lot of that as he gets older because it's like he wants to just push everybody away with some of these ridiculous comments.
6: Do you think Kevin Durant's like the old head that annoys everyone? Because like I've always noticed how players will take up for Kyrie Irving much more than media does. Like players seem, even when Kyrie was having his various controversies during COVID, et cetera, players really take up for Kyrie. It doesn't feel like that happens with KD, even though I think objectively he has a better career and is a better player. Do you think he's just kind of old head bitter because of that?
8: I think what you said at the start of this, Matt, is the problem.

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1: But KD is out there even more than I am. Andre is in Massachusetts. Go ahead, Andre.
2: How you doing? Thanks for taking the call. Yes, Kevin Durant is outspoken on social media, and he continues to make the argument really for himself in terms of why he was justified in leaving a Western Conference final contender, the Oklahoma City Thunder, to go to a 73-win Warriors team to win those championships. So it's not the same as LeBron going to Philadelphia, even though they're both championship chasing, because LeBron has won in Miami.
1: I completely agree with you. Thank you, Andre. 888-SAY-ESPN. I'm just saying to you, KD does something that, like if you're really rich, then you don't need to tell people you're rich. Right? You don't. Really rich people don't tell you how much money they have. When people are out there telling you how much money they have, I usually think they're compensating for something. KD feels the need to use social media to deal with his legacy, to downplay others. And I want to just say to him, Myron, you don't need to be that insecure. You're a superstar. Why are you doing this?
3: That's just who he is, man. It's just who he is.
1: Well, I guess that's who he is. Are you good? You've told me sometimes before, you need to send KD your call telling him to chill out. Now we're going to talk a little Major League Baseball. One of our favorite guests will make his first appearance on our afternoon show. Jeff Passan will join us to talk about the Dodgers and more from the trade deadline. 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
1: Here's your ESPN Radio Tri-State forecast. Slight chance for isolated thunderstorms this afternoon. Otherwise, cloudy skies with a few peaks of sun. Daytime highs approaching 82. Storms likely tonight, lows level off around 63, cloudy skies expected. Right now, 82. I'm staff meteorologist Jennifer Wojcicki on ESPN Radio, AM 1590 WPVL.
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12: I'm Christine Lisi. It was a good day to be Atlanta running back Bijan Robinson and Ravens receiver Zay Flowers. The Falcons made Robinson the highest paid running back in NFL history as the sides agreed on a 3-year extension worth up to $75 million, $51 million guaranteed. He and Detroit's Jahmyr Gibbs, who is looking for his own new deal, represent the future of the running back position, according to co-host of the Golics, Mike Golic Jr.
13: These guys are 24 years old.
14: Yeah.
13: These are the prime years that you want to pay for both of these teams who value the run in a very specific way. And if you're the Falcons, you got Drake London on the outside, Kyle Pitts that we've talked about, but you're trying to make a really cushy situation for either of your quarterbacks that you're working with out of the bargain bin right now, rookie deal and a, you know, come prove it deal for Tua Tagovailoa or whoever comes next.
12: Flowers and the Ravens agreed on a 4-year, $140 million extension, $108 million in guaranteed money. Panthers receiver Xavier Legette suffered a stinger on a hard fall during today's practice, but he does not have a concussion. Baseball, 4 days after the blockbuster trade from Detroit, lefty Tarek Skubal makes his Dodger debut tonight against the Cubs, L.A. trying to snap a 4-game slide.
15: Hey, it's Evan Cohen. Coming up Wednesday as preseason games approach, one NFL executive made an interesting comment about the future of his quarterback. It's on Sportsmanlike, 6 a.m. Eastern, right here on ESPN Radio, ESPN2, and ESPNU.
16: All right, so this is a big deal here on Matt Myron. Our first ever guest on the weekday show. 3 to 5, we've yet to have a guest, and today we do, and what a great one to have. He's been a friend of the show for years. He tried to convince me to like baseball 5 years ago, and it kind of worked. Jeff Passan, ESPN senior Major League Baseball insider and the host of the Jeff Passan podcast. Jeff, first guest, that's got to be special.
17: I'm just proud that we've got a writer and a wrestling impresario now spitting out the hot takes for the nation to see.
16: It's not hot takes, because we had an argument during the break about whether or not the most famous people on the Savannah Bananas were more known than the biggest baseball players. I'm taking up for the baseball players, but I'm interested in what we were trying to think. Who are the 6 to 7 most known baseball players by the world as a whole? I think Shohei and Aaron Judge are certainly 1 and 2, but who would you say are the next 4? Paul Skeens? Who do you think are the most just known by the general fan?
17: Yeah, I think Skeens is definitely on the list. You know, his girlfriend being Livy Dunn certainly doesn't hurt in that regard. I would say Juan Soto's probably up there now because he's got a $765 million contract, and that tends to carry a lot of weight publicly. Jacob Mizrowski's probably starting to get up there because he throws 105 miles per hour and has been the best pitcher in baseball this season.
16: Bryce Harper?
17: Yeah, Bryce Harper's absolutely on there. Yep. That is fair. I don't know any of the Savannah Bananas, so I'm not the right person to ask this question, but a lot of kids like them. Yeah. And there's something to be said for that.
16: Myron likes them. He's going to see him at Dairy Queen today.
11: I'm not going to see him, but Jeff, I saw you on TV a lot through all this trade deadline stuff as we were trying to figure out where people were going. My one challenge to you, and we've talked about this, I thought you could have said more about Milwaukee that may have enticed Tarek Skubal. Like, I thought you could have mentioned the domes, the museum, Summerfest, one of the best music festivals in the world. Just so many things that I thought you could have added to your reporting that may have convinced Tarek that was the place for him. But what happened there?
17: Well, it wasn't up to Tarek Skubal. It was up to the Detroit Tigers, right? And I think at the end of the day, the package that the Los Angeles Dodgers put together aligned with their needs better than one that the Brewers or Rays or Braves or Cubs were willing to do. And with the Brewers, I think it was simple. If they had included Logan Henderson, who's a really good young starter, in their package, they probably would have gotten Tarek Skubal. But that was not something that they were willing to do. They saw him as being too integral, not to just this year, but the future as well. And when you look at the Brewers farm system, it is very, very position player heavy. And getting rid of Logan Henderson probably would have necessitated them trading some of those position players for pitching going forward. And then suddenly the Brewers are getting in this cycle that they don't want to, because what they've done, it's worked pretty well, Myron. Like, they're an excellent, an objectively excellent baseball team. Are they excellent enough, though, to compete with the Dodgers in a postseason series? I think if the two of them happen to meet in the National League Championship Series this year, it will be a better series than last year's was, but the Dodgers will continue to be overwhelming favorites regardless of who they face.
16: I'm wearing a Dodgers hat, Jeff, in part because even though I'm not a Dodgers fan, I think some of the negativity that has come up their way is that they're almost being punished for not just spending money, but they also have a great farm system that allows them to go get these players. I was wondering if you think some of the teams at the bottom of the payroll, teams that are not spending money, sort of secretly or maybe even not secretly hope the Dodgers run through the World Series to make the argument in the offseason, we can't keep doing this, we have to have a salary cap?
17: I don't think it would be the worst outcome necessarily for those in favor of a cap, but let's not forget, caps come with floors. Floors are going to be a whole lot higher than what those teams are spending right now, and there might be some owners who they'll do it for the good of the sport and for their franchise value, but the year-over-year benefit won't be nearly as great for them. I do think, like, if the Dodgers win the World Series again this year, become the first National League team to win 3 consecutive World Series, it could not work out a whole lot better for the argument that Major League Baseball is making, that competitive balance is out of whack right now, and we need a salary cap to fix that. I don't personally think we need salary cap specifically to fix that. I think there are alternative ways around it, and that embracing those and looking to compromise would be what's best for the game going forward. But apparently I'm the only one there, because the players are vehemently against the idea of a cap, and the owners are willing to go to the mattresses for it. And we're going to wind up in a labor dispute that I fear is going to stretch on far too long and really impede a lot of the momentum that baseball built up over the last couple of years.
11: Jeff, speaking of that issue, I want to go back to the Tarek Skubal trade. And he said, like, hey, anyone could have traded for me. You can't make the Dodgers the villain. But isn't the reality that if you trade for him, you're not going to be able to give him $400 million or whatever he's going to demand unless you're the Dodgers? Isn't that an element of this that speaks to the entire conversation about the salary cap?
17: Yeah. I mean, look, the Dodgers are renting him, too. It's certainly not a fait accompli that he's going to sign that has been so successful, or integrate him, rather, into this clubhouse that's been so successful. And the hope is that he's going to want to stick around in Los Angeles and going to want to be a part of this team and going to want to play with, you know, the most talented baseball player we've ever seen in Shohei Ohtani and want to be part of this dynasty that the Dodgers are trying to build. They've won three of the last six World Series, and they're trying to win a third consecutive this year. And for a competitor like Tarek Skubal, there's really not a better landing spot than the place everyone thinks is going to be the World Series champion again.
14: Jeff Passan, he's got to catch a flight, but he made time for us. I'm sure we will have you many times in the future, and thank you very much.
11: Definitely.
14: You go down in our own personal history here, and we appreciate it.
17: Thank you for the honor, and I hope I was at least like a solid B. I don't know that this was an A performance necessarily, but I will bring it next time.
14: Listen,
11: a B
14: passes. That's the highest grade Myron ever got. Thank you very much.
11: What? Hold on, man.
14: Appreciate it. There you go. What, are you arguing you got A's? I kind of am not sure if I believe that.
11: I got some A's. I did.
14: Okay. I have gotten sent a couple of people saying that in 2011, the Woodbury, Minnesota Dairy Queen reported that it had, quote, some of the highest sales in the country. Not all, some. Now, Robin in Myrtle Beach says you're correct. Robin, you live far away from Minnesota. Why should I believe you?
18: Well, you have to look at, first of all, I need to support Myra because you're always giving him a hard time.
11: Thank you.
18: You don't believe anything.
11: Always a tough time.
14: Robin, I don't think that's true. You know, I love Myron, but sometimes he just, like, he doesn't even believe Wilt Chamberlain scored 100 points. What am I supposed to do with that?
11: That's not the full truth.
14: What am I supposed to do with a guy who doesn't believe in the moon landing, Robin?
11: I do. Don't activate that part of the internet. We don't need that.
18: Well, you do have to have a healthy sense of, you know, fact check your information. What I did was I listened very carefully to what he said, and he did say in 2011 in the United States, St. Paul, Minnesota. So that's what I put into my Google search. And it does come up and say that in 2011, the Woodbury Dairy Queen area sold more ice cream than any other Dairy Queen located in the entire world.
14: Yeah, but I see the internet's got a lot of fake stuff, so I'm not sure. But Robin, it's very sweet of you to take up for Myron, and I hope you enjoy the show.
18: We do. We're a little sad that it's not on Sunday anymore because we enjoyed listening to you guys as we left church. But hey, we'll just listen in during the week.
14: Love it. Thank you very much.
11: Thank you, Robin.
14: Let's go to Bill in Arizona. Bill, go ahead, Bill.
19: Hey, Matt, Myron. Welcome to Weekdays, gentlemen. It's exactly where you guys belong.
14: Thank you.
19: And I think I've got the answer to your question about Mr. Durant and why he would make that tweet about the Warriors teams. Tell you what's going on. This helps his legacy.
14: Oh.
19: And here's why. If Durant, if that team, if those Warriors teams were not nearly as close to being a good team as, say, today's 76ers, that means the only reason that they won two titles and broke the Bulls' regular season wins record and would have won a third title if he himself had not gotten injured in the finals is Mr. Kevin Durant.
14: Okay, first of all, appreciate the call. That's a really good point. I think that is probably what he's getting at, but I also think

0: that it makes him weak to make that argument. Let other people make that argument for you. And as you said, Myron, that's a tough argument because they won before him and they won after him.
1: Yeah, let's be clear. The 73-win Warriors were before Kevin Durant.
0: Yes.
1: And then that team lost to the Cavaliers in the championship. But either way, I don't think anyone in sports that's a superstar, that's legitimately going to go down to the top 20 guy, I don't think there's anyone who cares as much about their legacy as Kevin Durant. And you know he cares because of what you mentioned. He's on Twitter and social media, and he's calling out, you know, Joe 36-7, a guy who has
0: well,
1: no connection
0: to
1: him.
0: Well, that guy can be a jerk, though, Joe 36-7. Like, when he comes in, he starts talking trash. Sometimes I want to give Joe 36-7 a piece of my mind, too.
1: But those are the guys he's going at to try to preserve his legacy on some level. And it doesn't make a lot of sense. What's more significant to me is he going to be the guy who has just burned so many bridges that when it's all said and done, well, his peers aren't going to respect him? Because it feels like that's where he's headed.
0: He may be headed to Aaron Rodgers territory. By the way, when we talked about Aaron Rodgers yesterday, I had not seen his McAfee interview yet because we were trying to get the show going. What an absolute throwing of a bomb by a player. We're going to talk later about some other players that are trying to be forced in the public domain. Aaron Rodgers is like the guy. He's like the guy who got his TV show canceled 5 years ago and he's trying to figure out how to get back on the air. So he says wilder and wilder things. He's very lucky, Aaron Rodgers, that he has Pat McAfee, because there's not another person that would put him on the air. Aaron's his friend, and that's fine, and he's got the Pittsburgh connection. Excuse me, Pat's his friend, but nobody else would put him on the air. I do wonder if Kevin Durant is heading in that same direction. Now, that I want to switch gears just for a second. Do you know, Myron, do you remember Ben McDonald? Do you remember him?
1: Yeah, I remember the name, yep.
0: Was a baseball pitcher, played at LSU. Yep. I think he was am I right? Was he the number one draft pick? I believe he was the number one pick 1 year for the Baltimore Orioles,
2: 1989 MLB draft, yep.
0: Yeah, I remember I had his U.S. Olympic card. I believe he was on the 1988 Olympic team. They put that out, I believe, Topps, Donruss, and Fleer. And
1: old school.
0: That is old school. He was doing a Baltimore Orioles game, which, you know, those can be tedious. And in the course of the game, he had this to say.
3: You think you use the same amount of product in your hair as Brandon Marsh does?
4: No way. For me, it's just a bar of soap.
3: A bar of soap?
4: Yeah. I've never used shampoo. Not once, ever. Just a bar of soap in the hair.
3: You have never used shampoo?
4: Never.
3: In your life?
4: Never.
3: Not when you were a kid?
4: No, just a bar of soap in the shower. That's all I need. You use shampoo?
3: Yeah.
4: Why?
3: Doesn't everybody else?
4: I don't know. I mean, it's just a bar of soap. It's simple. All you need is a bar of soap. Cleans it perfectly. I mean, feel how soft this is. It's just a bar of soap.
3: All right.
4: Nice and soft. See? It's a secret. Don't tell anybody. You don't need to spend all that money on shampoo.
0: I believe Mitch McDonald is from rural Louisiana, isn't he? Am I right about that? Because let me just say, as somebody from rural Kentucky, that sounds like what someone from rural Louisiana would say. You don't need no shampoo, just a bar of soap. Myron, you are someone whose hair, you know, you don't have to deal with a lot of it. Do you agree with the idea that you don't need shampoo? You can just use a bar of soap?
1: I think I have more hair than you think, right? But I would say this. I don't know what he's talking about. We got to get rid of this idea that everybody has to say everything they're thinking. Like, we gotta stop this. Like, I'm all for people being open and honest and transparent. You know, all those like therapy words that people use. Don't tell everybody everything, because I'm gonna judge Ben McDonald for this forever. Because if you're not using shampoo, then what were you doing? Like, what was going on, with your hair? Were people telling you? Did you have friends? Like, that's just not something I would say publicly at this stage of my life.
0: So I've always used shampoo. I will say this to take up for Ben McDonald. I don't know what conditioner does. Cause you know, they will say use shampoo and then conditioner. And then you used to see that you could get shampoo and conditioner in one. I'm not 100% sure what conditioner does. I've used it, because I felt forced to, but I don't really know what it does. But not using shampoo seems like psychotic behavior. But I do wonder, is that something more people do? I mean, I have always had it my entire life. I can tell a difference between good shampoo and bad shampoo. But are there people out there who just go raw, old school soap bar in their day-to-day life?
1: I don't know. Not anyone I know.
0: James, do you know someone who does that?
1: I've never heard of that.
2: I mean, one person, Ben McDonald, I guess.
1: I think,
2: like you say, you use conditioner. I don't think you really need to use conditioner. I think that's more.
0: Well, I don't use it. Oh, okay, I use it sometimes in a hotel because it's there. I think, and I'm like, oh,
1: so you don't know what
0: I'm
1: going
0: to treat myself to some conditioner.
2: So I have long hair now, but I didn't always. I was in the Air Force, and whenever I was in the Air Force, I just like buzzed my hair pretty much down to the scalp. And I don't think I think I used a bar of soap then. Just
0: I go to a hotel, it's like
1: they have a lot of stuff.
0: Yes, I'm going to use
1: a lot of product.
0: Conditioner. I'm going to put on a robe. There's never a place in the world I consider slippers except when I go to a hotel.
1: 100%.
0: And it's like, so it's there, so I use it. But I don't use it in day-to-day life. But I think a shampoo is pretty regular.
1: Yeah, it's also like those hotels always have like eucalyptus body wash, too. It's always weird, like different... It's always stuff that you don't see out anywhere else except at hotels, right? And then, there's a shampoo, the conditioner. I don't know what everything does, but here's the thing. I know you should use it. So if you're Ben McDonald, that's not something you should admit. I'm going to judge him. This is all stereotype stuff. Like, I want to judge him for not using shampoo
0: life. But I've always judged him. I've known Ben McDonald's voice since his voice. He calls baseball games on the SEC network. If you were to say to me, there's someone that works at ESPN that doesn't use shampoo that's not named Paul Feinbaum, I might have guessed Ben McDonald. And so he confirmed it for me right there. Now, yesterday, Myron dropped a pretty amazing thing on the show. He said he does not believe that Wilt Chamberlain scored 100 points, which leads us to sports conspiracies. What are some conspiracy theories about sports, not the moon landing, that you actually believe? Did they change the lottery balls so that Patrick Ewing could go first to the Knicks? Did Wilt Chamberlain not score 100? We'll do your best sports conspiracies next here on Matt and Myron.
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16: Hey, it's Evan Cohen. Coming up Wednesday, as preseason games approach, one NFL executive made an interesting comment about the future of his quarterback. 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
17: Sophistication. Class. 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None of these words have anything to do with Super Troopers 3.
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0: We are here on Matt Meyer, and we had a great call set up that I think the guy got scared and decided not to do. There was a guy in New Mexico who called and said he doesn't use shampoo, Myron.
1: Yeah.
0: But he still gets all the women. I was ready to roast that guy, but he hung up. He's in New Mexico, yeah. Though, so I don't know what that meant anyway. But nevertheless, maybe we will get him at some other point.
1: I know why he hung up, because the women don't know.
0: Well,
1: what's the problem? That's why he hung up.
0: You don't think the women know that he doesn't use shampoo? Okay, no. I got you.
1: So, yeah, the women don't know it.
0: They were going to be like, I wondered what that little, what was wrong there. Yes. Yeah. All right, well, we do have a couple people. Brian in Denver, you live next to the Dairy Queen in Loveland, Colorado, that claims also to be the highest seller of Blizzards. Is Loveland, Colorado more popular than Myron's Dairy Queen in Minnesota?
2: They have won the award 8 years in a row up until 2023, until a Buc-ee's moved in down the road. So now's the time for Milwaukee to swoop in. But they actually, and I only know this because I dated a girl that worked there, and yeah, she was as cold as the ice cream. But anyway, now's the time for Milwaukee to swoop in. But the best flavor they have, Myron, you're going to appreciate this. Cookies and cream.
0: Oh, cookies and cream.
1: Nah, wait, hold on. Hold on. First off, what award are you talking about?
0: Yeah, what award did they win? Dairy Queen of the Year?
2: Look it up. It's the Emerald Award.
0: That's a good award.
2: 2023, and then the Emerald Award.
1: What is that?
2: The next year, Buc-ee's moved. Exactly. What is that? I know. It's the highest selling tasty treat award kind of a thing.
0: That's good.
2: It's weird. I know. And I only know it because I dated the girl that.
0: I appreciate the call. He dated the girl at the Dairy Queen? No, he dated her.
1: It's the highest selling tasty thing award. What did he say? What are we talking about?
0: It's a highest selling treat. I will say, for people who don't in the rest of the country know Buc-ee's, Buc-ee's is like this massive gas station-y thing, started in Texas, has slowly moved upwards. It's good. But it doesn't compare to a Dairy Queen Blizzard. So anybody that stopped in Loveland, Colorado going to the Dairy Queen to go to Buc-ee's, Myron, I'm going to reflect that as a poor choice of the good people of Loveland, Ohio, of Loveland, Colorado.
1: And I think this award is made up. Is it the most popular? Because let me tell you about this Dairy Queen. Cars everywhere. Everybody knows after 6 o'clock, you might be in line for 30 minutes. Like, that's how popular it is. After football games, you literally can't go to this Dairy Queen because it's that popular. You bring the Savannah Bananas in here, and as a Target down the street, it might shut the whole city down, man.
0: Well, we'll see.
1: I don't know about Loveland.
0: You're supposed to be a reporter. You should go. Chris in South Carolina. Go ahead, Chris.
3: Hey, guys. Hello. Great to hear you guys in the afternoon. I loved you on Sunday.
0: Thank you.
3: Ben McDonald almost has no hair. He's got a really short, I'm from Baltimore originally, but he's got really short, high and tight. So soap may not be a big issue for him.
0: Okay, so he doesn't need the sparkling shine. I appreciate the call. That may make some sense.
1: We all need shampoo. We all need shampoo. We all need hands up. Like, those are basic sanitary things.
0: I want to switch gears for a second. You remember yesterday, okay. Myron said Wilt Chamberlain did not score 100 points.
1: I wasn't sure.
0: Well, but people don't say they're not sure unless they're like trying to project an opinion, but just don't want to go full chest into it. You were suggesting that he had not scored 100 points. And I thought, well, that's the craziest thing I've ever heard. But then Pete Crow Armstrong, who Chicago Cubs fans call PCA, like he's an airport outside of D.C., He had this to say on, by the way, a podcast of a woman who used to be on, what's the reality show? Feel the Rain on Your Skin. What, you don't know that show? What was it? The Hills.
1: No, I don't know.
0: She was on The Hills.
1: What song are you singing? Who
0: I'm singing
1: it like
0: Natasha Bedingfield. Isn't that right?
1: Why do you sing it like that?
0: Feel the rain on your... Anyway, point is, he was on The Hills' Kristen Cavallari's podcast, and he said this.
4: What's an unpopular opinion that you have?
5: This is going to be crazy.
6: I love it.
5: Babe Ruth never existed is one that I love.
4: Oh,
7: my God.
4: Really? He never existed.
5: I heard some pitcher with the Mariners, what's his name? Salcedo? You remember him?
7: Salcedo, yeah, lefty.
5: I think he did some podcast on Zoom when he was like going down the rabbit hole with somebody about how Babe Ruth never existed. I was like, dude, that's awesome. Like,
4: wow. So you're going to double down right now?
5: Well, it's like we always talk about how like the game's evolving and people might as well have been like underhanding the ball to that guy. And he's regarded still as one of the best players ever. And you might as well

0: dive further into it and be like, well, maybe he just never existed.
1: I love it.
2: All right, let's stop
1: it
2: right there. First of all, his proof is some guy that played on the Mariners were on a Zoom podcast. I don't think that holds up in the court of law as a former lawyer. He's making an argument that he doesn't exist while also saying, well, maybe he wasn't that good, which are two different arguments. Myron, I just want you to realize how ridiculous your Wilt Chamberlain comment was by listening to someone else say the same thing and know that you're in the same group that he is.
3: Don't put me in that group. I didn't say Wilt Chamberlain didn't exist. I'm saying, you know, do we know for sure that all the box scores were correct?
2: There are 10,000 people that can attest to him existing.
3: Well, that's a different conversation. But in terms of that box score with 100 points, we don't know the full story. This is crazy to say that Babe Ruth didn't exist. That's a different level of conspiracy theory.
2: Don't you sometimes say there are people who don't need podcasts? Don't you say that sometimes? Maybe this is an example where PCA suggests not go on every podcast and maybe, you know, help the Cubs try to get to the thing. So you are, you're willing to say Wilt Chamberlain exists.
3: Yeah, Wilt Chamberlain exists. So does Babe Ruth. I would never.
2: Okay. Well, if
3: now,
2: you have
3: UFOs,
2: a sports,
3: that's a whole other conversation.
2: Oh, okay. Well, we could do that. If you have a sports conspiracy, keep it nice. 888 say ESPN. Plus, we're going to talk a little bit about Caitlin Clark. Everybody else is. We will talk a little bit about what she's had to deal with. That's next here on Matt and Myron.
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0: forecast. Slight chance for isolated thunderstorms this afternoon. Otherwise, cloudy skies with a few peaks of sun. Daytime highs approaching 82. Storms likely tonight, lows level off around 63. Cloudy skies expected. Currently 81. I'm staff meteorologist Jennifer Wojcicki on ESPN Radio, AM 1590 WPVL.
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4: I'm Christine Lisi. The Dodgers will be turning to a two-time AL Cy Young Award winner as they look to snap a season-high tying four-game losing streak tonight. Newly acquired lefty Tarek Skubal will make his Los Angeles debut against the Cubs, and Tarek Skubal will be Tarek Skubal, believes ESPN baseball analyst Eduardo Perez.
5: You're going to see a fastball that's going to be around 96 to 98 miles per hour. He could touch 100, but he's going to stay within himself. He has to stay within himself because the fastball alone will not work. He'll have to throw that changeup that gets a 50% whiff in and out of the zone. And also that curveball. Hitters are only hitting 105 against the curveball.
4: The Falcons making Bijan Robinson the highest paid running back in NFL history. Sides agreed on a 3-year extension worth up to $75 million, $51 million guaranteed. Ravens and receiver Zay Flowers agreed on a 4-year extension, $140 million, $108 million guaranteed. Cleveland's WNBA team set to debut in 2028 introduced its name, the Sirens, for Lake Erie's power and pull.
6: Hey, it's Evan Cohen. Coming up on Wednesday, one of the biggest sins in sports was committed. 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I'll tell you why this trend needs to end. It's on Sportsmanlike, 6 a.m. Eastern, ESPN Radio, ESPN2, and ESPNU.
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9: Lehigh baseball set a Division I record by scoring 20 runs in the first inning of a 38-6 win over Coppin State on Tuesday.
10: Having been on the Lehigh and Coppin State campus, was this a cultural exchange program game?
11: Those rosters look a lot different.
10: Put this on the schedule.
11: They didn't want to go to Lehigh, and they definitely didn't want to go to Coppin State. They might have played that game in the park somewhere.
7: Myron Metcalf.
10: That's like a Denzel Washington movie come to life.
11: Except we didn't win. If Denzel was involved, we'd get the W. We lost 20-0. We might have to leave baseball after that.
10: We came all the way out here, this little podunk town in Pennsylvania.
11: Because you want to have a little Jackie Robinson Day moment. Get me off this doggone field, man. Take this jersey, coach. Never again.
7: Matt and Myron on ESPN Radio and on the ESPN app.
10: Never again. Myron's famous words to the Coppin State and Lehigh baseball team. 888-SAY-ESPN. We are in hour two of day two. Matt Myron, daily show here on ESPN Radio. Been a lot of fun. A lot of attention was given yesterday on social media to our conversation about whether or not people, who would win in a fight amongst all the ESPN Radio hosts. I think all the shows dealt with it at some point today. Most people said we forgot the Golics. So I want to make sure to throw that in there.
11: Yeah.
10: And Michelle Smallman said this morning that that was a very guy conversation to have, which is probably true, but nevertheless, one that I think generated a lot of interest. And the universal opinion was Chris Canty wins, Evan Cohen last. I think that was one thing we could all agree upon.
11: Yeah, Evan had a lot of fun with it. I will say, I mean, I would not count Michelle out. Very nice, but I also feel like You don't want to get on her bad side.
10: I agree. I'm not fighting Michelle Smallman.
11: I don't want any problems with Michelle. And then are the Golics a tag team? Is one of the Golics going to come with a chair? Yeah. Does Mike Golic Sr. have a chair as you're fighting Mike Golic Jr.?
10: That's true.
11: He hits you with it? That's the other question with this.
10: I mean, they may not like the comparison, James, to the Bushwhackers. They may want to be like the Steiner Brothers or something.
11: The Steiner Brothers.
12: Legion of Doom.
11: Legion of Doom is a good one.
10: But Luke and Butch, they did this and that. They had a long career. But we still will say that Chris Canty is the winner. Now, we were talking in the last hour about sports conspiracy theories. Myron questioning whether Wilt scored 100. PCA questioning whether Babe Ruth existed. We ask you all for your best sports conspiracy theories. 888-SAY-ESPN. We have a few people who want to get in. How about Rodney in Pennsylvania? What is yours?
13: Well, the Immaculate Recess. First of all, hey to you guys. I loved you on Sunday. I'm going to love you during the week.
10: I was about to say, when people say that they loved us on Sunday, I appreciate it. But we were on 3 hours a week. Now we're on 10, Rodney. Isn't that better?
13: Knows the truth. That's why he never told the story. The Immaculate Reception is fake news. Go Cowboys.
10: Well, he didn't hear my energy.
12: He didn't.
10: But I think he was saying, well, wait a minute. We have another person who is saying Immaculate Reception. Cliff in Chicago, give me what it is.
14: There is no definitive replay that I've ever seen in my life, and I'm 64 years old, that shows me that catch did not hit the ground. After further review, no catch.
10: It is interesting on the NFL Films video of the Immaculate Reception. They change camera angles halfway through it. Which there's no other play in sports history where right before you see the definitive moment, they change the camera angle, Myron. I always thought that was odd. So this is one I might be inclined actually to believe.
11: No, I'm not touching that. I don't think you can mess with like historic plays.
10: Why not?
11: In moments. I mean,
10: you don't think it's possible that ball hit the ground. Why do they change the camera angle right as the play is happening?
11: I just believe it happened. I mean, there are a lot of people in the stadium, a lot of people watching.
10: But the people in the stadium were all Steelers fans. They're not going to say, hey, challenge flag.
11: Steelers fans are fair. They wouldn't have celebrated. They would have said, hey, wait a minute, it hit the ground if that were the case.
10: Why does it change camera angles?
11: I don't know. Reddit? I'm not sure. But I can just tell you this. I trust that was a catch. Now, you talk about Wilt Chamberlain's 100 points. I'm not saying he didn't score 100 points, but like Larry on the box score writing with a number 2 pencil and no digital devices, maybe he missed a point or two or added a point or two. I'm not messing with historic plays like the Immaculate Reception.
10: They change camera angles in the middle of the play. Find me another play in history as celebrated as the Immaculate Reception where the camera angle changes. You will not find
11: you say words like they. So you sound like those conspiracy. You say like they change it. Who's they?
10: They do things. Let's go to Travis in West Virginia. Travis, where in West Virginia do you live?
15: Huntington, West Virginia.
10: Oh, right there on the Kentucky border. Go Herd. What do you got?
15: When I was in high school, one of our science teachers, his theory was that Michael Jordan was suspended when he went to play baseball for those 2 years. They just didn't want to publish it. And then, when his suspension was over, he came back to win 3 more titles there.
10: All right. What do you think? That exists, Myron, the idea that he was suspended maybe for gambling and that they had him go away. Do you believe that or not?
11: It's not crazy to me. Now, mind you, Jordan loses his father after the third, right when he wins the third ring. So, I mean, there was a real element there of why he wanted to step away. But it's not crazy because you couldn't have suspended MJ at that time. Like, you couldn't have been like, hey, everybody, he's out for an extended period of time. The business machine was too strong. So that's not actually crazy to me.
10: I also don't think it's often understood enough that how crazy the story is that he left and went to the Birmingham Barons. That would be the equivalent. I mean, I just want you to think about what that equivalent today would be.
16: This would be like the equivalent of LeBron James saying, no, I'm going to go play for the Pawtucket Red Sox. I'm not going to play for the 76ers, right? Or it would be like Patrick Mahomes saying, no, I'm going to go play for the Fort Wayne Mad Ants instead of play for the Kansas City Chiefs. Michael Jordan did that at the height of his powers. It has to be one of the stranger things for an athlete to have ever done, right?
11: Yeah, I don't think we've seen anything like that. I mean, for someone to go to another sport and to leave at the peak. I mean, that was the thing about Michael Jordan. It wasn't just that he left. It was he left after being the most dominant force in the sport, and then he goes to play baseball, his childhood passion.
16: To minor league baseball in Birmingham, Alabama. Well, that's crazy.
11: Not only is it crazy, it's still pretty fascinating. Because he was so great, he goes to baseball and people go, oh, man. He wasn't as good. But he's to go from never playing baseball to thriving in the minor league system, that was an incredible feat for Michael Jordan to pull that off.
16: That's totally true. One more. Rob in Detroit. Go ahead, Rob.
11: Uh-oh.
17: Hey, guys. So glad you're on the weekdays now. Love you guys.
11: Thanks.
16: Appreciate it.
17: Kurt Schilling in the bloody sock. Wasn't blood. It was ketchup.
16: Oh, love it.
11: I like that.
16: Love that. Yep. Love that. Yeah. Because, yeah, the bloody sock. I mean, I appreciate the call. How many times in your life, Myron, have you ever seen anyone else pitch with blood on their sock?
11: Never. Never. And if anybody in sports history was going to pull a Ric Flair and hold
16: he's the perfect guy.
11: Catch up, it'd be him.
16: Him or Brett Favre. Sure. That's the two people I could see that would be something a little shady like that. 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Now, there's nobody.
11: What is this?
16: Yeah, what is this? Is this like a transition music?
11: What transition music is this?
16: What is this music?
11: We going James to Salsa Josiah, Night?
16: What are we playing? Are we
11: it's
16: taking
11: not Salsa Night? Night?
16: Are we doing some tango? What is this?
18: This is Hard Way by Bia.
16: Okay. Well.
11: Salsa classes? Like, what are we doing?
16: I like the idea of playing music as we transition topics. Might need to work on what we're playing there. But there's probably nobody. There's probably been no one, Myron, in sports in the last 2 or 3 years that has been talked about more than Caitlin Clark. She obviously, going back to her last 2 years at Iowa till she got to the Indiana Fever, has been maybe one of the most discussed 3 or 4 athletes in all of sports. Now, obviously, she gets asked about many issues, and following Sunday's game against the Minnesota Lynx, reporters asked Caitlin Clark on whether she agreed with her teammate Sophie Cunningham's stance about individuals of transgender playing in women's sports. And here's what she had to say.
19: I think for us, like, you know, it's not really a discussion we really have in our locker room. I think it's for leagues and the governing bodies to work with their athletes to find solutions, but our focus is on basketball, and that's what we talk about and how we can get wins, and obviously we didn't do that tonight, so you need to find an area to improve in that way.
20: Do you have any, you know, reaction to the...
19: I just answered for you.
16: So she was very clear. Look, this is an issue I don't want to talk about. I want to talk about basketball. And that, of course, stands in contrast to her teammate, Sophie Cunningham, who's taking a more definitive position. Now, that led to quite a reaction in the political world on all spheres, but specifically, one of the louder voices was political pundit Megyn Kelly, who came out and said Caitlin Clark was, quote, a coward on Twitter for not taking a position. And Myron, when I saw that, it sort of led me to think about something that's been on my mind a lot about Caitlin Clark recently, which I think is important to say. Caitlin Clark has probably had to deal with as much scrutiny as anyone in sports in a long time. And I'm not sure I've seen an athlete that more wants to simply play basketball or play their sport than Caitlin Clark. And yet, as has happened through a lot of the WNBA in the last couple of years, people who are not fans of the sport or are fans only in so much as they can use it to their various social or political theories, want to use Caitlin Clark for their own means. They want to make arguments.

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1: Caitlin Clark owes people to become involved in larger social conversations about her sport. Myron, I think that is absolutely ridiculous, and I wondered if you agree or disagree.
2: I mean, I think every superstar is going to face questions, especially if it's something surrounding the league. What Sophie Cunningham said became a major issue. So I'm not surprised she was presented with those questions. I don't know what people think Caitlin Clark can do. Like, to me, a lot of it is people think that Caitlin Clark or anyone can kind of shut down these folks who have these extreme ideas and opinions on the internet, and you actually can't. And I'm pretty sure she's aware of that. That legitimately anything she says is going to be sort of this lightning rod. At the same time, I don't think it's any different for her than it was for, you know, Michael Jordan or LeBron at his peak or all these other athletes who were presented with these similar questions. But she's in a league where now everything, to your point, is a stance. Like, we're not even talking about basketball. The yes. WNBA is incredible right now. And I've covered the WNBA this season, been to many games. I've done that for ESPN. Olivia Miles, one of the most dynamic young guards we've seen. Asia Wilson, I think, is the greatest women's player of all time. Caitlin Clark, obviously, what she's doing in Indiana. Kelsey Mitchell, her teammate, has been phenomenal. There are so many great storylines that we're not looking at because the conversation around the league is toxic, and it makes it hard to talk about what we should be discussing, which is the sport itself.
1: But look, I mean, it is a natural human tendency. I mean, we all shows to some extent talk about the things sometimes off the field more than they do or on the court, et cetera. But in this case, I think a lot of the people that want to talk about Caitlin Clark and some of these issues, Myron, they don't even care about the sport. They don't even watch the sport. I mean, like, how many times do you think Megyn Kelly has ever talked about the WNBA except to talk about these issues? They don't at all. It's irrelevant to them. They don't care one bit about the sport. They just want to take this cultural figure and use her for whatever it is that they want to advocate. Or on the other side, sometimes use her as a symbol for all that's wrong with society. And in my opinion, she deserves neither of those things. She just wants to play basketball. And while I'm fine with athletes taking whatever stance they want, I think it's America. Say what you want to say. But you should also, Myron, have the ability to say nothing. And it infuriates me that they will not let her just do what she wants, which seems to be a basketball player.
2: Well, say what you want to say, but deal with the consequences.
1: You will have to deal with the consequences without
2: question.
1: Yes.
2: Her teammate activated. The challenge to me is Sophie Cunningham activated the worst of the internet. And I think she was aware of that. And now that makes it more difficult on everybody else. So,
1: but if you want to criticize Sophie Cunningham, then that's your choice. But Caitlin Clark should not have to weigh in because Sophie Cunningham chose to.
2: Well, maybe in a perfect world, but in this situation, the superstar is going to be asked about something her teammate said.
1: But do you think she should have to answer? I understand why they asked. But do you think she should have to answer?
2: I don't know if that's the question for me as much as it is. She is going to face those questions, and I can understand why you don't have more than sort of this vanilla response. I don't know if it's about Caitlin Clark just wants to play basketball. I think part of it is Caitlin Clark is like this $100 million machine. I mean, all the sponsors, all the corporate people behind her, she's had big-time advertisers.
1: Michael Jordan didn't get that criticism when he said Republicans
2: sure he
1: buy
2: did.
1: Shoes too. Not like this. Not
2: sure
1: like this.
2: He
1: Michael
2: did.
1: Jordan was not leading.
2: That's false.
1: Myron, Michael Jordan was not. When he said that, there were not political commentators making it the lead of their news shows. That did not happen.
2: I don't think that's accurate. A, it's hard to compare something that happened in the 90s to now, right? Because social media didn't exist. So it's not an apples to apples thing. He did face a lot of scrutiny, but I think in situations like that, that might compel someone like Caitlin Clark to say, whatever I respond right now is going to be kerosene, is going to be gas on the fire that has already been lit. And I don't know if you're in her position that there's a whole lot you can say that adds to the conversation. Which is why I think she's sort of stepping back from it.
1: So you're okay you're okay with her not saying anything. You agree with me?
2: I don't have, I have a

0: different perspective on this whole conversation, because I think the issue is important, and I understand why people are asking about it in a league like the WNBA. I think the conversation now is so toxic that we actually can't get to the basketball. So if Caitlin Clark's response means that we're going to talk more about everything but the basketball, I understand why she wouldn't respond, and I wouldn't either in that situation. I just think the WNBA is being placed in this position where it's about everything but the exciting sports product that they give us
1: now,
0: every day.
1: You and I agree on that. You and I totally agree on that, which is partially why I blame what I do think are bad political actors in trying to make this what's about the sport. But I just think that I'm not sure I've seen an athlete, maybe since Michael Jordan, who wants to be part of this national conversation less, that people want to force to do it more than her, and I just think that is unfair to her. We're going to deal with more of your sports conspiracy theories, plus my Bears, that's this team right up here, do they have a chance to actually go and win the Super Bowl? That's next here on Matt Myron.
2: Camp to camp, team to team.
3: It's clear that Philly has a championship-level defense. 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
2: 36 days until kickoff. The countdown continues on ESPN Radio.
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13: 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Slight chance for isolated thunderstorms this afternoon. Otherwise, cloudy skies with a few peaks of sun. Daytime highs approaching 82. Storms likely tonight. Lows level off around 63. Cloudy skies expected. Currently 81. I'm staff meteorologist Jennifer Wojcicki on ESPN Radio, AM 1590 WPVL.
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5: with Michelle Smallman.
6: The Dodgers are not doing anything wrong. They are better at this than everybody else, and shout out to them for that. However, of course, Tarek Skubal is going to say he has nothing wrong with this, because not only is he going to the Dodgers, he's firmly in contention to win a World Series, and he's part of this super team. We know what is coming down the pipeline with the CBA negotiations. The players are in no way going to say that the Dodgers are doing anything wrong, because it's against their own interest to say that. They have this big battle coming where they are going to be railing against the owners for a salary cap. They don't want to put a cap on their earnings. So by saying that the Dodgers are ruining baseball in any way, shape, or form, even if there's some players across the league on other teams that look at what's happening in LA and they're not pleased with it because they feel like maybe there's a competitive imbalance, they're never going to say that publicly, because it's the antithesis of what they need to project in the public space as the CBA battle looms.
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18: Our first glimpse of Tarek Skubal in Dodger blue tonight when he makes his L.A. debut against the Cubs. The recently acquired lefty says he wants to be a chameleon as he learns his way around the organization, one that is among baseball's best as it seeks a three-peat. Senior ESPN MLB reporter Jeff Passan. On to NFL news. The Bears and right tackle Darnell Wright agreed on a 4-year, $116 million extension, $93 million in guaranteed money, reports ESPN's Adam Schefter. The deal is the biggest ever for a right tackle and the most guaranteed money ever for an offensive lineman in the history of the National Football League. Bijan Robinson, he had a pretty good day as well. He is now the highest paid running back in NFL history, agreed to a 3-year extension worth up to $75 million with the Falcons, $51 million in guaranteed money. And the Ravens and receiver Zay Flowers, who is quarterback Lamar Jackson's favorite target, agreed on a 4-year, $140 million extension, $108 million guaranteed.
19: Hey, it's Evan Cohen. Coming up Wednesday, as preseason games approach, one NFL executive made an interesting comment about the future of his quarterback. It's on Sportsmanlike, 6 a.m. Eastern, right here on ESPN Radio, ESPN2, and ESPNU.
1: Here we go. That's the song I was talking about. It's Natasha Bedingfield. No one else can feel the rain on your skin. Or no, that was a different line. Anyway, point being, this is the theme song of The Hills. A little funny story, Myron. Natasha Bedingfield, yeah, who sings this. I was at a party once in Malibu. It was the birthday party for Courtney Cox. Don't ask how I ended up there. I don't know her. I'm not name dropping. I just happened
0: feels
1: to end
0: like
1: up
0: it
1: there.
0: Okay.
1: Well, I just ended up there. We have a mutual friend, right? So I go to this party, and Natasha Bedingfield comes up to me, and she says, "Do I have spinach in my teeth?" Okay. Mm-hmm. And she had a little piece of spinach in her teeth, and I was trying to show her where it was. And she wasn't getting it. And she asked me if I would get the spinach out of her mouth. And I reached into her mouth and got the spinach out of her mouth. And that is one of my few brushes with actual celebrity.
0: Wait, what? You, what did you, you use your finger and just
1: I used my finger. She asked me to do it. So, I mean, I was, you know. But that's like, not, I do agree that's gross, but like, it was her mouth, like, it was grosser for her mouth than my finger. Wouldn't you agree?
0: Well, yeah, but like, why can't she just like go to the restroom?
1: I don't know.
0: She was clearly.
1: She asked me, and that, and I have that. I have a picture of us, which I'll show you sometime post spinach, where we're smiling and with each other.
0: It wasn't about the spinach. You realize that, right? Like, is that? Have you had that conversation?
1: What do you mean?
0: She could have gone to the restroom. Well, she was trying to talk to you. She was trying to.
1: No. She wasn't. Like, she was. She had just dated John Mayer. She doesn't want Matt Jones. I mean. She didn't know I was on 3 to 5 on ESPN radio yet. This was before that.
0: You think a woman is going to walk up to a party, walk up to somebody random at a party and say, I got spinach in my teeth. Not only can you tell me if I have it, will you reach in and get it? You think that's a normal thing? I guarantee you that's not.
1: So you think I blew my chance? You think I blew my chance with Natasha Bedingfield?
0: I think spinach was her way of breaking the ice in some odd way.
1: It was like an aphrodisiac is what you're saying.
0: It was. She could have gone to the restroom and done it herself. She doesn't know anything about you. And she's just like, go get the spinach.
1: Okay.
0: Like what kind of party was this?
1: Like that. This could have been a different life. I could have been, I could have had a whole different existence. We asked you about sports conspiracy theories to go along with, Pete Crow Armstrong saying Babe Ruth didn't exist. Steve is in Tulsa. What do you got, Steve?
5: Yeah. Well, actually that was your meet cute with the spinach, but that's not why I called. So, actually I talked to you when you were on Sundays. But now we get you for 10 hours. I called in because you didn't know what anybody would be doing in Tulsa, Oklahoma. But
1: I remember that, actually, yes. So, and you're living
0: on
1: Tulsa.
0: Yeah, you really crushed Tulsa.
1: You're living on Tulsa time. I understand.
5: I don't know about that. But by far, the number one has to be the Tuck rule.
1: So what's your conspiracy that he didn't, what's your conspiracy about it?
5: Well, I don't know that there was ever a rule, and nobody's ever been to explain it, and then they don't have that rule anymore. So,
1: okay.
5: Now, yes, I'm a diehard Raiders fan, so I am a little biased, but that's
1: I like that. That's an it. I appreciate the call. Had you ever heard, Myron, of the Tuck rule prior to its application in that game?
0: I don't think anyone in the world had. You know, I don't even think we've talked about it since either, by the way. Like, it was like a very isolated.
1: So you think it was like a one-time thing?
0: Yeah, I mean, it's odd. And I understand, like, I think they interviewed Charles Woodson about it. Like, those guys are still mad.
1: Yeah.
0: You know, like, those dudes are still upset.
1: It is kind of the football equivalent of, this is for all the legal dorks out there, Bush versus Gore in 2000, where the Supreme Court said, we have no precedent for this, we're going to make our decision, and don't ever use it again in the future as precedent for anything. That's kind of what they did with the Tuck rule, right? Like, we're doing this, but don't ever bring it up ever again.
0: So like, this gonna be a show where you compare, like, NFL stuff to Supreme Court cases? Cause is that what we're doing?
1: Just me and,
0: like, did
1: me
0: you just
1: and
0: do, like,
1: we're the only people that do you just, that.
0: You just did a C-SPAN segment.
1: I may have. Sorry about that. I nerded out for a little bit. Jay in Cincinnati. Go ahead, Jay.
20: Hey, welcome to the weekday shows, fellas. Congratulations. I listen to y'all all the time on Sunday. Can hardly ever get here. But congratulations, guys.
0: Thank you.
20: So many questions about the bar soap thing. Like, is it wash rags involved? Why are we using shampoo to kill dandruff? Like,
0: me
20: so
0: too.
20: Many things that, so many ways that can go. But my conspiracy is 2016, Michigan versus Ohio State. He was behind the line. His knee hit before that ball went across. Those officials were Ohio State ties somewhere along the line, and we got robbed of a win against Meyer. I promise to God. Hey. And then I want to know, Myron, did you accept the trip from Matt to go down to the Hillbilly Holic Festival?
1: Yeah, it's Hillbilly. I appreciate the call. Hillbilly Days in Pikeville, Kentucky. You still haven't been. If we go this year, would you come down here and do the show with me from Hillbilly Days in Pikeville?
0: I still, to this day, I don't think anybody wants that. You know, I don't know that there's – I don't know that anybody actually
1: For those of you listening at home, get online. Yeah. Google Hillbilly Days and tell me that Myron at that event would not be fun. Donnell in D.C., what's up?
0: That's Donnell.
3: Hey, what's going on, fellas?
1: Should I go to Hillbilly Days with me?
0: Tell him I shouldn't, Donnell.
3: Yeah, I'm not sure you want to do that.
0: That's what I'm saying. Donnell, my man, I know. I guess, see, I knew right away what Donnell would say. I like you, Donnell.
3: What's going on, fellas?
1: What's going on?
3: Not much. I didn't even know you guys was on the air during the week until I was sitting in traffic.
1: Well, that's how we get most of our listeners. They don't know we're on the air, and then they're sitting in traffic. So there you go.
3: But my conspiracy theory is WrestleMania, I don't know, 1 or 2, when I was sitting in super hot cold field house watching it on the big screen TV.
1: Okay.
3: And Hulk Hogan lost to Andre the Giant. He got dropped. When he went to pick him up, he dropped him, and Andre the Giant just fell on him, and they didn't count Hulk Hogan out. I mean, they didn't count Andre the Giant out. Go back and look at the film. You'll see it.
1: Okay. I like it. Thank you, Donnell. The wrestling conspiracy theory. Are you telling me that in wrestling, a ref may have missed a call, Myron? Possible. There's no way that's true.
0: It's possible. You know, I was just at SummerSlam, and I understand, like, how real it feels to fans, like how real everything seems. So,
1: did you find yourself getting into it like it was real? Like, I understand on ESPN sometimes we're supposed to act like the matches are real. Like, what's Seth Rollins' mindset going in? I'm sorry, man.
0: Yeah.
1: I've been in the business a long time. I can't do it. But did you find yourself getting wrapped up in it?
0: Completely. Yeah, I was, once I started high-fiving other fans and I saw how real it was to them, I was all in. Like, there's a pageantry to it.
1: Oh, of course.
0: And that's like a real thing. And then these dudes, like the women and the men, they all have aura. Isn't that the word kids use? Like, they have just an aura. Like, Charlotte Flair has aura. Like, the
1: Did
0: way
1: you
0: she walked
1: say,
0: out.
1: Is that what the kids use? Is that
0: aura.
1: What you said?
0: I think they say aura.
1: Buscemi? Is it hello, you fellow kids?
0: I think they say aura. But like Charlotte Flair, when she walked out, that was aura. You could just see just the way people responded to her. When Roman Reigns came out, it's incredible the flamboyance and personality of today's wrestlers.
1: Speaking of Flair, Alex in Kentucky, go ahead. What do you got?
21: Two conspiracy theories for you guys. Both of you will agree these are true. 1992 Royal Rumble, it was not fair to Flair.
1: That's true. A good reference.
0: That's, listen, that's real.
1: That is a really good reference. Not a lot of people will get them, but the best wrestling announcing job in the history of the sport, Bobby Heenan calling the 92 Royal Rumble, saying it's not fair to Flair. You are 100% right, Alex. What's your other one?
21: And my second conspiracy theory is that UK was cheated in the 2017 Elite Eight games. There may have been some chicanery going on with some other people, if you know what I'm saying.
1: In 2000,
0: I was there.
1: May I just say something for people who don't know, and I appreciate the call. I was sued by a referee once.
0: That was the whole thing.
1: In 2017, Kentucky lost to North Carolina. That's this Kentucky Wildcats right here. I think it was the South Regional in Memphis.
0: Memphis, yep.
1: And I thought the officiating was suspect. Mm-hmm. And I expressed that. And the referee, a lot of people don't know this. You can Google and read about this. The referee sued me. It went to federal court. And the Sixth Circuit Court of Appeals said I had a First Amendment right to criticize the officials. Yep. A lot of you out there have your freedom to criticize officials thanks to folks like me, Myron, paving the way in the court of law.
0: Are you saying you're like the Kurt Flood of criticizing referees? Is that what you?
1: I was not who you are? Compare myself to Kurt Flood.
0: You kind of did, though. You kind of said.
1: The question went before the court, are referees public officials, public figures that you're allowed to criticize under the First Amendment? and it had never been decided by a court before. And the Sixth Circuit said, yes, referees, when they're officiating, are public figures and you are allowed to criticize them. And we won the case.
0: Yeah. No, that was, I think that's maybe when I first really knew who you were, around that.
1: The story was on the cover of Sports Illustrated.
0: It was big. I was at that game too. I was at that game.
1: And do you agree the referees were a little suspect against Kentucky?
0: I didn't see it that way. I mean, what I remember is the Lonzo Ball, De'Aaron Fox matchup. I tried to get Magic Johnson, who was with the Lakers at the time, to give me like a scoop on who he thought was the better guard. He was like, hey man, I can't talk to you. You know that. And he kind of like shooed me away.
1: Is that your Magic Johnson impersonation?
0: Yeah. He said, hey man, I can't talk to you. He was like, no, get away. But, that was a good.
1: I'm not sure that's what Magic Johnson sounds like. Do it one more time for me. Do it one more time.
0: Hey man, you know I can't talk to you. Get away. That's what he said. That's what he said to me.
1: It's a good Magic Johnson. Let's go to Denny. We'll finish.
0: That's what he said.
1: Denny in Florida. Go ahead, Denny.
0: That's how he sounded.
1: I don't think that's how he sounds.
4: I'm Googling hillbilly days.
1: You should go.
4: 2010, there were two perfect games pitched in Major League Baseball, and then suddenly, in the beginning of June, I think it was Armando Galarraga, Joyce, the guy was out by 10 feet, and he called him safe on the last out. Yep. Remember that?
1: I do remember that. Yeah. And then the next day he apologized and cried and it was a very special moment. Why do you think that's a conspiracy theory? You don't think it was just human error?
4: No. I think it was, look, we had Dallas Braden and Roy Halladay pitch two in the same month. We've only had 20 in the history. We can't have another one. Like, you couldn't have two in a week. It would have been two in a week.
0: I don't think he prevented. I don't think he he was devastated. I mean, I think he did a press conference and he was crying. That was like a real emotion.
1: Still remember him because of that. Like, I can still in my mind visualize Jim Joyce. And you mentioned Armando Galarraga. That's a person who, if that had not happened, Myron, I'm not sure we would even know his name, right?
0: Yeah. Yeah, very, very, as soon as he said that, I thought of the exact play, the exact moment. But he was very contrite, I think, after.
1: I think so too. Moment. Well, I appreciate the call and thank you all. Good stuff on the conspiracy theories. We will get to my Chicago Bears and maybe Myron Metcalf will do more impressions because they're so dead on. So actually have Magic Johnson send us to break right here. Go ahead.
0: Hey, coming up, what's up? The most ridiculous demand you've ever made. That's next.
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0: Freddie and Harry are next. Two great guys that we both think could take us in fights. I
1: would fight them.
0: So far, I've heard from pretty much everybody that worked at ESPN Radio except Rich Eisen about this. Because I think, you know, I think he knows, Myron, that if we got in the squared circle, I'd be able to get a three count. I think that's what, I think that's why we haven't heard from him.
1: No. I don't think that's the case. But no, everyone kind of weighed in, and again, I know Michelle said it was kind of a dude convo. Let's make sure we're acknowledging the women in this lineup. I wouldn't mess with any of them. I mean, Kimberly Martin has been on Unsportsmanlike, and Michelle, I would be afraid
0: Amber
1: of both
0: Wilson
1: of them if they were upset with
0: yes.
1: me.
0: Amber Wilson.
1: Yeah, if they were upset with me, if Michelle and Kimberly Martin were upset with me, I probably would run. I wouldn't want that problem.
0: Me either. One person writes, well, a bunch of people have written in and said, if you went to Hillbilly Days, you would be treated well. One person writes, Matt, I'm from Pikeville. Myron would be treated like a king at Hillbilly Days. Bring him next April. There you go. You've got an official invite. I will take you. I will be your host throughout the Eastern Kentucky.
1: Yeah. Let's send me an invite. And then we could, we'll.
0: You want to workshop it a little bit?
1: See if we put it on the calendar. Yeah, send me an invite. We'll get to it.
0: All right. So Los Angeles Rams wide receiver Davante Adams, he was talking about, you know, there's this thing in the NFL and in other sports where when a guy gets traded to a team, he often wants to get the jersey number that he's used to. Mm-hmm. But many times a player already has it. That happened for Davante Adams with the Rams. But it has also happened in the past when he went to the Jets. And when it happened, here was a story he told recently on Bussin' with the Boys of how it went down.
2: The kid, you know the story about the kid from the Jets, right? You ever hear about that? I told that story.
3: Which one?
2: That told me he wanted $1 million for it. I showed up when I first got to the Jets day one. I came in with my backpack and I'm like, and it was the off day Tuesday, so a couple guys were in there. I'm like looking for him. I got $17,000 cash in my backpack, and I'm thinking like this ain't nothing crazy, but like certainly to give up your number as a rookie, like you ain't did shit yet.
3: Yeah.
2: Like it was like it was week six, and I think he played four plays at that point. I'm like, you have no attachment to this right now.
3: Right,
2: I'll pay for your whole family to get new jerseys, whatever, you know, because they go out and spend their money on it. However many jerseys you need me to buy, I'll do that. And how about $17,000 for the number 17? He said, it's great to have you, big bro. I can't wait to learn from you, but I'm going to need $1 million. So I went straight to Woody and said, give me 17, bro. And he just took it off.
0: So he offered him $17,000, and the other player was Malachi Corley, a third-round pick in 2024, and he ended up just getting it for free. Let's assume that you didn't know that Woody Johnson was going to just give it to him for free. Would you have taken the $17,000?
1: Absolutely, because I would have known that Davante Adams, the superstar that he is going to get his way. And that I, as a rookie or a young player, wouldn't have any leverage. So that was a huge miss. First off, most people, I think, take $17,000 cash for most things, right? In that situation.
0: Well, I need to ask a question though, about the $17,000 cash.
1: Yeah.
0: Listening to Davante Adams' story, he said he walked in, you know, I had $17,000 cash in my backpack.
1: Yeah.
0: Is he just walking around all the time with $17,000 in his cash or in cash in his backpack? That strikes
1: walking
0: me.
1: Around money.
0: Is that walking around money?
1: That's walking around money for him.
0: What are you going to need $17,000 in cash for in your backpack on a Tuesday?
1: Snacks. You know, sometimes you go into like a store and you're like, man, you know what?
0: How many
1: There's
0: snacks
1: a deal.
0: How many snacks are you eating though? I mean, like,
1: no, like you know, you walk in and all of a sudden it's like 5 for $6. You know, you load up. So maybe he just is one of those guys who only does cash. Like
0: but
1: some
0: like,
1: people are like that. They only do cash.
0: I have a hard time finding any place to take $100 bill. There's like, you're going to have something smaller. If I walked in with $17,000, I don't know who's taking that. Do you?
1: That's because you deal with everybody who's on the books. And that's not everybody. Like some people, you know, they don't even have a bank account. They just vibe. You know?
0: So maybe
1: that's the difference between the two.
0: That's kind of where you spend a lot of time. Do you spend a lot of time in the off the books places?
1: No, but I dabble. I would, you know, I mean, everybody doesn't take, you know,
0: can you give
1: everybody doesn't follow.
0: Can you give me an example of a type of establishment that might be off the books that you might go to?
1: Well, I don't know. I've been to some restaurants. I've been to barbershop, different places where, you know,
0: you've been to some restaurants that are off the book.
1: Pay only cash
0: only. I'll give you a little secret.
1: Pay cash only.
0: If you got a restaurant that's off the books, its primary use is not as a restaurant.
1: That's what I said. Listen,
0: when you have a cash only establishment in 2026, I'm not sure if that's completely, totally a restaurant.
1: In college, I went to a barbershop, only took cash. Now there are about 19 dudes in there who never got haircuts. And I assumed it was a problem. And about 3 months later, that barbershop never existed. So, you know.
0: So maybe there was something to it. Well, Myron, I enjoyed our second day with you. Tomorrow is going to be Wednesday. We will, I'm sure, talk about other wonderful topics and potential places Myron to go that went that then ended up with the police. Freddie and Harry are next. Thank you
1: for
0: listening.
1: Come
0: back on Wednesday.
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3: Here's your ESPN Radio Tri-State forecast. Slight chance for isolated thunderstorms this afternoon. Otherwise, cloudy skies with a few peaks of sun. Daytime highs approaching 82. Storms likely tonight. Lows level off around 63. Cloudy skies expected. Currently 81. I'm staff meteorologist Jennifer Wojcicki on ESPN Radio, AM 1590 WPVL.
4: Griffin from the Nationals, they went all in. 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
7: Major League Baseball Spotlight is on Wrigley Field tonight, where two-time AL Cy Young Award winner Tarek Skubal will make his Dodgers debut against the Cubs. A trio of big NFL paydays on this Tuesday. Bijan Robinson, now the highest paid running back in league history. He and the Falcons agreed on a three-year extension worth up to $75 million, $51 million guaranteed. ESPN NFL insider Adam Schefter.
8: It's a case where you have a breakthrough on the running back front. And because of that, that now, I think, will provide the framework for a Jahmyr Gibbs deal. And with Bijan getting done, I would expect that Jahmyr Gibbs now also would get done.
7: Adam Schefter on Unsportsmanlike. Gibbs, who has yet to practice at training camp, continues to work on a long-term deal with the Lions. Bears and right tackle Darnell Wright agreed on a four-year, $116 million extension, $93 million guaranteed deal, the biggest ever for a right tackle. Ravens star receiver Zay Flowers, 4 years, $140 million extension, $108 million guaranteed. He's tied for the fourth highest paid receiver in the league with Minnesota's Justin Jefferson.
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12: What's going on, fellas?
13: Time to snatch some crumbs.
12: It's time to snatch some crumbs, Harry.
13: Yes,
12: you know
13: sir.
12: What, fellas? Y'all are so damn good it don't make no sense. But, Kern, I'm going to challenge you to a sing-off. And, Freddie, I want you to pray for the Iowa Cowboys, please.
11: Crumb snatcher wants to win the battle karaoke between you and him.
13: So, crumb snatcher, give me a little sample.
12: What?

0: Welcome to the best show on your radio. It's the Afternoon Cool, known as Freddie and Harry, and we are here. He is Harry Douglas. I am Freddie Coleman of YOU on the ESPN app, SiriusXM Channel 80, as well as TuneIn. Do not forget to tell that smart speaker to play ESPN Radio. And in case you missed it, we added a new horseman to us involving me, HD, Shannon Penn, of course, and a new horseman, Eric Hanneman. Josh Kapke had a chance to have his debut officially, Harry Douglas, part of our horseman group. And we didn't get a recap. We didn't get a post-game show coverage from Josh Kapke, having gone through his maiden voyage as being an official horseman. So, Josh, how was day one for you now that you are officially part of us?
1: Oh, we're just getting started, Freddie. We're getting started. We're about a month away, college football less than a month away.
0: Uh-huh.
1: But when we get to the NFL, you know Harry and I are going to be at it.
0: Oh, yeah.
1: NFC South, Tampa Bay Bucks, Atlanta Falcons. It's going to be a fun one.
2: A fun one, I think, is an understatement. I think there are going to be a lot of back and forth between me and Cap. But it's all fun and games, folks. Don't ever think when we're going at one another, whether it's me and Freddie or me and Cap or me and Shannon or whoever, Cap and Freddie or Cap and Shannon, it's never personal. We're just having fun and just basically messing with one another, honestly.
0: Put it this way. I'm going to remember this conversation from August 4th at 5:03, soon to be 5:04 Eastern time, because I guarantee you, it's going to get awful personal by week three. And it's going to get even more personal by week seven. And then it's going to be full-fledged, personal by week 10, week 11. So I'm glad you guys are playing nice in the sandbox right now. I'm going to warn everybody out there, this PSA from Freddie Coleman, don't you believe it. These two will make it awful personal with Kapke and his Buccaneers on one side and Douglas and his Falcons, not in the NFC South, but the NFC South, S-O-U-F. Mark my words, it ain't personal now, but it's going to get personal.
2: Well, to be honest, I just hope it doesn't come down to week 18, which would be the 17th game for all these teams and which decides the NFC South. In which last season, the Tampa Bay Buccaneers, they needed a little favor.
0: Mm-hmm.
2: They needed not a little favor. They needed a big favor from my Atlanta Falcons. Because if my Atlanta Falcons would have lost, they would have won the NFC South and went to the playoffs for a third straight year. But unfortunately, my little Falcons did not allow the teeny tiny Buccaneers to get into the playoffs.
1: Well, you know what, Harry? We got angry Baker Mayfield this year.
0: Uh-huh.
1: He's going to be playing with an added chip on his shoulder as if he already didn't have one. So it's going to be a fun one all the way to the end. And yeah, I do hope it comes down to week 18 because why not?
0: 1 minute, 45, 46, 47 seconds before it got personal. We didn't even get to week one.
2: At all.
0: I laid the gauntlet out there, and all of a sudden, the personal showed up from Harry Douglas and Josh Kapke. You can always get personal with us. You can do that in the Freddie and Harry calling line at 888-SAY-ESPN, 888-729-3776. Don't forget us on the socials at HDouglas83. That's Harry's handle. My handle at Coleman ESPN. So now the personal's out the way.
3: The main thing with Freddie and Harry.
0: And that big old main thing is brought to you by hands-free Skechers slip-ins, Aero Burst, high performance running shoes, that cut through the wind. It was the best of times and the worst of times involving the aforementioned Atlanta Falcons, the pride of Harry Douglas IV. Now, good news early on, Bijan Robinson. Many people wonder, when is that contract going to get done? If you pay attention to Freddie and Harry,
2: Hello.
0: You should pay attention to us because you should know that's what's good for you. We said it on this show yesterday between him and Jahmyr Gibbs of the Detroit Lions, who was going to get their deal worked out first, and we said it was going to be Bijan Robinson. There's no doubt about that. Not even 24 hours later, 3-year extension worth up to $75 million. He is now the highest paid running back in the National Football League. He's going to get $51 million in guaranteed money. For that man known as Bijan Robinson, who I think pound for pound is the best running back in the National Football League, number one. And number two, HD, this puts an inordinate amount of pressure on their quarterback, Michael Penix Jr., to get his behind in gear. Because this organization has paid Drake London, they paid Pitts a tight end, They paid a couple offensive linemen, and now they paid their most essential offensive player. That's not a quarterback in Bijan Robinson. Michael Penix Jr., whatever's been ailing you physically, mentally, spiritually the first couple of years of your NFL career, get with it. Because the Falcons are like, look, you have no more excuses. We paid our young playmakers to help you. Do yourself a favor and help yourself. As my favorite comedian Earthquake likes to say, help yourself, because they're doing everything they can to help Michael Penix Jr.
2: I'm sorry, Freddie. I love you.
0: Okay.
2: I love you.
0: All right, here we go.
2: But we are not going to start off with the great news from the Atlanta Falcons at their training camp today.
0: Oh, really?
2: We're going to start off with the bad news. Why? I want to go ahead and get this nonsense out of the way.
0: Okay.
2: Right here.
0: All right.
2: Right now.
0: All right.
2: Because I can feel my body tingling a little bit. And it's not in a good way. It's in a bad way. Because the news that we just received not too long ago is that their young, vibrant pass rusher, Jalen Walker, out of the University of Georgia, it's taken forever for the Atlanta Falcons to draft someone from the University of Georgia who is considered an upper echelon player. Was a rookie last year, had 5.5 sacks, 2 forced fumbles. But we got word today that he had to be carted off from practice. And the fear is that he may have torn his ACL. This is bad in so many ways for the Atlanta Falcons. This is a defense who in 2025, a lot of fans, a lot of personnel, everyone was hoping that they could rush the passer effectively. And that's exactly what they did in 2025. Now, Jalen Walker played in 15 games. He missed two, but he had a, you know, injury here and there throughout the season. But what I love about his play, and he's a very promising player, he's great at the point of attack. He knows how to set the edge. He can rush the quarterback very, very effectively.
0: Mm-hmm.
2: But most importantly, he knows how to play the run. See, in today's game, you have a lot of guys coming off that edge that love to speed rush, make their little moves, go sack the quarterback. But how many of those guys love to play the run and stop the run? He's a heavy-handed outside linebacker from a pass rushing standpoint. If you think you're going to block Jalen Walker with a tight end, you are sadly mistaken. Because what he's going to do is send him right back to the huddle or back to the sidelines where that offensive coordinator is or that quarterback. And I'm pretty sure that tight end is going to say, I'm going to need help with number 11. But it's the potential of him tearing his ACL, man. And another reason why that's bad for the Atlanta Falcons, there were two guys who I thought were really good for them a season ago. David Omenyatta. And also Caden Ellis. Neither one of those guys are with the Atlanta Falcons right now. Caden Ellis was a linebacker who gave them the flexibility to be able to be a guy rushing off the edge as well and could sack the quarterback at will when he was asked to do so. So you had that flexibility. That is no longer there. I'm looking at the backups right now for the Atlanta Falcons from a pass rush standpoint. And you're talking about Samson Ebukam, who just came over from the Indianapolis Colts. Cameron Thomas, who just came over from the Cleveland Browns. But then the other rookie that got drafted in the first round with Jalen Walker, James Pierce Jr., there's still a big question mark with him, not because he can't play the game at a high level. He had 10.5 sacks as a rookie. But we don't know what the suspension and how he's going to be disciplined from Commissioner Roger Goodell. So this really puts the Atlanta Falcons, the MRI still has to take place to confirm it.
0: Right.
2: And this touches my heart a little bit, Freddie, because back in 2009 on August 5th, I know today's August 4th, but in 2009, August 5th, I tore my ACL.
0: Really?
2: In Falcons training camp. And I knew it was torn because I felt that burning sensation in my knee, and I couldn't walk on it. But without that MRI, I still gave hope. I said, well, maybe it's not really torn. Maybe I still have a chance to play my 2009 season. And that's what I'm hoping for right now and what I'm holding on to. Even though the reports say, because doctors can do tests, you can move the knee a certain way and really figure out if it's an ACL. They feared that he's torn his ACL, but I'm holding on. Hoping that it's not an ACL for Jalen Walker, but it is not looking good right now for the Atlanta Falcons and their young, vibrant pass rusher.
0: When you're certain teams who believe they can matter, if everything's break right for them and not too many things break wrong against them, anything that sacrifices that margin of error is going to be very, very critical, because to me, that's where the Atlanta Falcons are right now. You have a brand new head coach, Kevin Stefanski. You believe you got a young core of terrific young players that they can grow together as long as you're allowed to try to pay as many people as you can, but you believe you got a decent core of players, potential superstar players like Bijan Robinson. Like I said, I think pound for pound is the best running back in the National Football League. Drake London has all the skills to pay the bills to be a number wide receiver where defensive coordinators say, man, if we don't stop that guy, it's going to be a long 60 minutes playing against the Atlanta Falcons. But based on what you just said about this injury, this puts even more pressure on your starting quarterback, whoever that's going to be. The Falcons want it to be Michael Penix Jr., but they can't hedge their bet and wait for him. There's no such thing as waiting anymore in the National Football League past your rookie year at the quarterback position. That's why Tua Tagovailoa is a part of the Atlanta Falcons. If Michael Penix Jr. can't beat him out, then you know exactly that's not your guy, which means you have to go get somebody else or hope that Tua can have a renaissance or have a chance to draft somebody in the next round, in the first round of next year of the NFL draft. Either way, having all this happening so far in training camp, the good of it when it comes to Bijan Robinson getting his money, and the bad of it, Jalen Walker fearing that he has torn his ACL, if anything, it puts even more on Michael Penix Jr. to really get his acting gear from day one, because the Falcons are going to need that for your high-priced running back, your high-priced wide receiver, but more importantly, for the psyche of your football team, dealing with that kind of injury, that is going to have a major, major effect on what should be a pretty good defense in Atlanta.
2: And you want this team to be balanced across the board on offense, defense, and special teams. And in 2025, that defense really had the back of the Atlanta Falcons offense when they didn't live up to their capabilities week in and week out. They were time and time again, second in the National Football League last year and sacking a quarterback with 57 sacks. So that tells you, Jeff Obrick, the defensive coordinator, and shout out to him, man, and his family. Keep them in your prayers because he just lost his wife. He's back there on the practice field, but he just lost his wife. I want everyone to keep the Obrick family in your prayers, night in and night.

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1: He is the best player and right now the most essential player for the success or failure of the Atlanta Falcons in a winnable division known as the NFC South. He's Harry Douglas. I'm Freddie Coleman. It's the Tuesday Cool Edition of Freddie and Harry presented by Progressive Insurance on ESPN Radio, the ESPN app, and 6X and Channel 80. By Bijan Robinson getting his money, there were plenty of people that were giddy outside of the Robinson family and the Falcons family about Bijan Robinson getting 3 years, $75 million in extension money, and $51 million guaranteed. This is when you know people are happy for you when a former defensive lineman known as Joel McCoy, now an NFL Network analyst, says the running backs have risen again.
2: We can stop all this. The running back has been devalued and they come a dime a dozen. Not anymore. No, that money is out there and this is bigger for the future of the running back position. So Jahmyr Gibbs is sitting in the locker room, like you said, he's seawalking or whatever dance they do in Detroit, but now he's going to be the feature back. But he said, I'm not touching this field until I get my money.
1: The right Reverend Joel McCoy has spoken. And I guarantee you, Jahmyr Gibbs is not the only running back that's basically saying that Bijan got his money. I know I'm getting mine. Check out what Jonathan Taylor, coach running back, had to say about Bijan Robinson getting all that money.
3: I got to go talk to my agent, too. I got to go talk to him and see where things are at. You know, I've been trying to just focus on getting better, making sure I'm staying in shape. Like I said, I have faith, so I'm going to tap in and check in when I'm not sure you guys broke the news to me.
1: See, every running back's going cha-ching, whether it's Jahmyr Gibbs, Jonathan Taylor. But to me, it's not so much that the running back position has value again. It's the lead running back that has value again. The running game has always been central. They've always talked about you can't have a successful quarterback without a successful running game. But they, for the longest time, were treating running backs as if they were completely, completely a dinosaur species. You got to a certain age, no, we're not going to pay you that money. Derrick Henry basically told everybody, if I'm still productive, people are going to pay me. And that's exactly what happened. Tennessee didn't want to pay him. The Baltimore Ravens did. And Tennessee probably wished they had not done that with Derrick Henry. So it's not so much to me, HD, that the running back position has value again. It's that lead dog. It's that front dog where no longer they're saying, well, we can't pay him. And then that salary is going to run out. He gets to be a certain age. They're thinking playmaker, helping out quarterback. That kind of value, once again, the lead running back has that value again.
4: So personally, I'll tell you exactly how I feel, Freddie. I never thought, in my opinion, that the running back position was devalued. Now, it may have been from front office executives and everyone else, but for me personally, I understood how important it is to make sure you have someone you can turn around and hand that football off to on 3rd and 1, 4th and 1 to take a lot of pressure off your quarterback, whether you have an elite one or not. That is a luxury to be able to have. And also in today's game, when you look at the last two Super Bowl champions, the Seattle Seahawks, who won their Super Bowl MVP?
1: Kenneth Walker III.
4: You look at the year that the Philadelphia Eagles won a championship. What was highlighted? Saquon Barkley.
1: Right.
4: And the potential and everyone talking about, is he going to break the rushing record that's been held for a very, very long time? That run game was valuable. That run game had to come to the forefront when it came playoff time, when it's cold outside and the weather might be bad and you can't just sit back and pass the football majority of the times like you would like to. No, it is demoralizing when you can sit there as an offensive coordinator or be an offensive lineman and you know whoever you're playing against defensively, they have the inability to stop the run game. It's demoralizing to that defensive coordinator and those defensive linemen and everyone on that defense on that football field. The very first thing defensive coordinators get up in that meeting room and say when you're about to get ready and game plan for a game is we have to stop the run. They don't get up there saying we got to stop the pass. You have to stop the run game first. That's why, in my opinion, I will never, ever devalue the running back position because I know how important it was. Let's go back to my days when I was playing with the Atlanta Falcons, when it was a Roddy White, it was a Julio Jones, it was a Tony Gonzalez, it was myself. We had other receivers as well. When Tony Gonzalez left, it was Devin Hester. Everyone thinks we were a passing team first. Excuse me, ladies and gentlemen. Let me let you in on a little secret. We were not. We were a running team first, led by Michael Turner. And when Michael Turner left, it was Steven Jackson. So I want people to stop. I understand you love the flag.

0: flashy toys. You like the wide receivers. You like all that. But guess who else I love? See, I love offensive linemen. Because I can tell you, every last one of them, if you ask a question, would you rather run block or would you rather pass block? They're going to tell you they would rather run block. That run game is valuable. That run game holds weight. But when it comes to playoff time and football, big boy football, and you're trying to host up them Lombardi trophy, you better make sure you have a stellar run game. Because if not, unless you got a Patrick Mahomes, and Josh even Allen. even he's shown that he needs a run game because they were so one-dimensional last year. If you don't have it, you're going to be in trouble.
1: Michael has a message for you and Josh Kapke on the socials at Coleman ESPN and at HDogs83. He said, first things first, he said, hey, congratulations, HD, to Bijan Robinson getting his contract, 3 years and $75 million in extension money, $51 million guaranteed. But he has a message saying, tell HD and Josh, week 18 won't matter for E15. Hashtag Saints will have the division locked. We didn't even get to week one before things got personal between the Buccaneers fan, that is Josh Kapke, the Falcons fan, that is Harry Douglas, and the Saints fan weighing in, known as Michael. You know who wins this conversation? Shannon Penn, the Giants fan, and Freddie Cohen, the Jets and Cowboys fan. We're going to be tasty pudding just sitting back and having all this NFC South personal, getting personal between fans of the Saints, the Panthers, the Buccaneers, and the Falcons.
0: But Freddie, even talking about the New Orleans Saints being in the NFC South, you know what they have right now?
1: Two solid running backs
0: in that backfield. Mm-hmm. Travis Etienne and Alvin Kamara.
1: Don't be surprised if the winner of that division wins 10 games. It could be any one of those four teams. I can make a case for the Bucs, the Saints, the Falcons, and the Panthers. I think any one of those four teams could be winners. Not of the South, S-O-U-T-H, but of the South, S-O-U-F, involving the NFC. He is Harry Douglas. I'm Freddie Coleman. Welcome to the Afternoon Cool, known as Freddie and Harry on ESPN Radio, the ESPN app, and Sirius XM Channel 80. And I can't wait to tell you, the real winners of the Dodgers getting to Tariq Skubal was Major League Baseball as an entity. We'll get to that, but first things first, Harry has this word for you from 5-Hour Energy, baby.
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10: 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Slight chance for isolated thunderstorms this afternoon. Otherwise, cloudy skies with a few peaks of sun. Daytime highs approaching 82. Storms likely tonight, lows level off around 63. Cloudy skies expected. Right now, it's 82 degrees. I'm staff meteorologist Jennifer Wojcicki on ESPN Radio, AM 1590 WPVL.
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27: I'm Christine Lisi. A few days after landing in Hollywood via a blockbuster trade from Detroit, the lead actor leading up to MLB's trade deadline, Tarek Skubal, makes his Dodgers debut tonight against the Cubs. Falcons made Bijan Robinson the highest paid running back in NFL history as the sides agreed on a 3-year extension worth up to $75 million, $51 million guaranteed. He and Detroit's Jahmyr Gibbs, who is looking for his own new deal, represent the future of the running back position, according to co-host of the Golics, Mike Golic Jr.
28: These guys are 24 years old.
29: Yeah.
28: These are the prime years that you want to pay for both of these teams who value the run in a very specific way. And if you're the Falcons, you got Drake London on the outside, Kyle Pitts that we've talked about, but you're trying to make a really cushy situation for either of your quarterbacks that you're working with out of the bargain bin right now, rookie deal and a, you know, come prove it deal for Tua Tagovailoa or whoever comes next.
27: The Bears and right tackle Darnell Wright agreed on a 4-year, $116 million extension. It is the biggest ever deal for a right tackle. Zay Flowers and the Ravens agreed on a 4-year, $140 million extension, $108 million guaranteed for the star receiver.
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0: about time. He's Harry Douglas. I'm Freddie Goldman. It's the Afternoon Cool, known as Freddie and Harry. Thank you very much. On Sirius XM Channel 80, as well as TuneIn. Don't forget to tell that smart speaker to play ESPN Radio. Andrew Friedman is right now the most powerful guy in Major League Baseball. That's not a player or the commissioner, Rob Manfred. He is in charge of making sure the Los Angeles Dodgers continue to be in the business of winning championship baseball as the president of baseball operations. Oh, you know he's heard all he's had to hear about this is bad for baseball. This is terrible for Major League Baseball. This will lead to a salary cap when you're getting anybody you want because you have the money to pay for it, along the lines of Tarik Skubal, where they got in a trade from the Detroit Tigers. And by the way, Skubal makes his first start on the mound for the Dodgers tonight against the Chicago Cubs. Andrew Friedman says, hey, it's business, B. It ain't personal.
1: Passionately disagree. Again, this is about the partnership that we have with our fans who come out 50,000 large and the passion that they have for this team, the guys in that clubhouse who are doing everything they can to put us in position to win a World Series. And fortunately, through the incredible work by our scouting staff, our player development staff, our front office analytics group, all of our different departments have their fingerprints all over this. And so it's put us in position to not only be competitive here, but also to have a really strong farm system, which then puts us in position to be able to have these type conversations. And so I think it's incredible work by a lot of people that have allowed for this, and it's special, and we're not going to be flippant about this moment in time and how special this group, this era can be in the history of, you know, this incredibly storied organization, and we're going to do everything we can to keep doing what we can to win the last game of the year.
2: That's the most important thing. So, Freddie, I love everything I just heard from Andrew Friedman. And I love how he also layered about how they do things from top to bottom. He talked about the farm system. He talked about the scouting department and everyone having their fingerprints on these type of decisions that allows them to be a major player at the party when it's all said and done. He just mentioned it. He wants to win the last ball game of the year. Because if you do, you know what that says, Freddie Coleman. That means you're World Series champion once again, if you're the Los Angeles Dodgers. That's the part that everyone is, in my opinion, forgetting about what the Dodgers have done. They're doing what's in their best interest to make sure that they can win ball games. Not just win games in the regular season. Not just win five or six games in a row. Not to win one playoff series or two playoff series, Freddie Coleman. They're doing what it takes to win a World Series. They're trying to three-peat. And I also looked something up. Now, although the numbers back in the 90s and the early 2000s are drastically different from the numbers now, because they have this thing called, just in case people don't know, inflation. If you don't know, just go to the gas pump. Think about the gas pump when you went to it in 98, 99, 2000, and think about how much gas is right now in 2026. You want to know when the Yankees three-peated? Who was the top or top two in payroll in Major League Baseball? The New York Yankees. The New York Yankees. I didn't hear people back then talking about, oh my God, this is just so unfair. Although you had some hate.
0: Oh yeah, there were plenty of people who didn't like it, but go on.
2: My point is.
0: But go on, yeah.
2: This happens every so blue moon, ladies and gentlemen.
0: Yeah.
2: It's not like this is going to, the Los Angeles Dodgers, in my opinion, are going to win the next 10 World Series. Like that, that's not happening in my opinion. Because I think teams are getting better. But if these owners would say, you know what? Let's put a little bit more flavor on this haircut. Before we let this haircut E get out the chair. Let's give him a part in his head. Let's give this guy a design in the back of his head so he can be a little bit more fresh. How does that matter? Okay, let's get our baseball team, who is damn good, one or two more better players so we can get over the top. See, that's that barber giving that guy that's sitting there in that chair getting that haircut, that Nike check in the back of his head if you grew up in the late 80s and the early 90s.
0: Uh-huh.
2: That you wanted to get, or that part on the side of your head, sure, so you could be extra extra fresh, or three lines on the side.
0: I'm just glad you didn't mention the Gumby look from Bobby Brown.
2: Oh man,
0: I'm glad you
2: You know what, to rock that one. But they're just doing what's in their best interest, in my opinion, Freddie,
0: mm-hmm,
2: to win at the highest level. And I would never, ever in my life fault someone or a team for doing what's necessary.
0: Yeah.
2: In order to win.
0: One of the things that Tarik Skubal had a chance to say, the new Dodgers pitcher, when he said, look, three different teams had a chance to acquire me and they didn't, the Dodgers did. That's not my problem. That's not the Dodgers problem. That's their problem. And a lot of people took what he said to say he has to understand the bigger picture. He does understand the bigger picture. The teams are going to invest in the teams going to championships because that is the bigger picture. If it takes 5 years, 8 years, however long, the Dodgers are like, we're not waiting. If we believe in go get a guy that can increase our chances to be a three-peat champion in Major League Baseball, that's what we're going to do. And that's why the bigger picture is Major League Baseball was the biggest winner by this move by the Dodgers, the trading deadline. Because in 19 days, college football starts. In 36 days, the NFL gets going. You're going to own the landscape in your Major League Baseball because plenty of people are going to say, man, how good is this Dodgers team? Or are they a super team? Or who can knock them off? Or wait a minute, they're not that good. They lost five in a row. All this attention, you did not have to beg, borrow, or steal if you're Major League Baseball. Whether people want to hear it or not, we no longer talk about baseball being a national pastime. Football is the national pastime. Football is the national passion. Period. And if you're Major League Baseball, after what happened with the Knicks, winning their first championship in 53 years, and football right around the corner, now this is your time for the next 19 days before college football gets started, and the next 36 days. And the Dodgers will lead the way, because the average Joe and Josephine is going to say, I wonder how the Dodgers are doing today. Are they still the best team in baseball? Are they taking a step back? Maybe they're not as good. All this is going to be good for you, Major League Baseball. It wasn't just the Dodgers that won in the trading deadline by getting Skubal. Major League Baseball won because now a little bit more eyeballs are going to pay attention because a storied franchise got a dude like that, and plenty of people couldn't wait to have a conversation about it.
2: Freddie, I agree 1,000% with you. If I'm Rob Manfred, the commissioner of Major League Baseball, I'm sitting there right now and saying to myself, man, this is great. I'm smiling ear to ear because everyone is talking about the Dodgers and what they don't like, and other people talking about what they do like, and does Major League Baseball need a change? Do they need a salary cap? And let me touch on that for one quick second.
0: Mm-hmm.
2: If we're going to sit here and say Major League Baseball needs a salary cap, it's just ironic to me how people always talk about the top part of it.
0: Always.
2: That's going to help owners out. Well, what about those players who don't want a salary cap so they can capitalize and make as much money as possible and feed their families and generation on top of generations? Now, what are you going to do at the bottom of the salary cap? Are you going to force those now teams and owners who don't spend much money to say, hey, this is the set number that you have to spend no matter what? Because you just can't set a top number and not set a bottom number, in my opinion. And that will be, in my words, Freddie Coleman, that will be, hey, you're trying to cut down on what players can make personally, and you're not penalizing the owners for not spending.
0: Which is something we touched on yesterday when I said, if you're going to have a salary cap, there has to be a floor and a ceiling. It can't just be a ceiling and no floor, because guess what's going to happen? It's going to be the same old, same old. These clubs that don't want to spend money before will not feel the need to spend money because there's no floor involving a salary cap. Colin Hager hit us on the socials. Colin, I hope I got you last name, Coleman ESPN and at HDogs83. He says, for me, it's not about the spending, guys. It's revenue sharing and deferred contracts within the rules, but those are the rules I want changed. Then it isn't a salary cap. It's a salary floor. Colin, I hear you. That's why I do not have a problem with what the Dodgers are doing. Because there's no rule that says they can defer payments to Shohei Ohtani, to Mookie Betts, and whenever they sign Tarik Skubal to that deal, which is going to be massive in the offseason, since he's a free agent. So, Colin, me, H. Douglas, we are with you. The problem with that is, what you said, you make too much sense. And owners don't want to make sense. They want to try to get as much they can by paying as little as they can. That's why the Andrew Freemans of the world drive them insane. Because his method is working in terms of winning championships. If he was spending money like the Mets spent and he got to the playoffs, he lost in the second round, then the owners are going, spending all that money. Your team's not doing anything. He's spending money the right way, getting the right players, doing it within the rules of Major League Baseball, and winning championships. That's the part that bothers owners.
2: For the only common goal. The only common goal is to win a World Series.
0: Not in Major League Baseball with owners. HD, you know.
2: Well, I'm saying for the Dodgers.
0: I know, but
2: I'm specifically talking about the Dodgers because, Freddie, I know that's not the case for other. Well, I'm not going to say there are some teams out there who want to win the trophy.
0: Yeah, six.
2: But I'll say you probably have a good 20 of them.
0: Right, more than that. I'll go through the list of teams right now.
2: Who don't care to win a World Series?
0: I'll go through a list right now. You know who really care about winning World Series? Red Sox, Yankees, Braves, Mets, Phillies, Dodgers, Cubs, maybe the Padres. That's it. Everybody else, plenty of ownership groups, don't mind winning a championship if they don't have to pay out a lot of money to their players. Or they don't have to mortgage their farm system to get the right kind of guy that they need. They want to continue to do 2026 championship wishes on a 1908 budget if they have their way. Because they know they make so much money of the big clubs spending money on guys. That's why the owners don't want a salary cap, because now they have to be forced to invest in their teams. All these small market owners crying, this is not good for baseball. This is bad. The mini mentioned salary cap, well, I don't know about that one. Hold on a second. At a certain point, you can't have it both ways. You can't complain about the Dodgers spending money and winning championships and saying it's bad for baseball when what you're doing, in my opinion, is worse for Major League Baseball, not investing that money into scouting and to your team to be a better team and putting a better product on the field.
2: And let me put a bonus. I love you mentioned the Chicago Cubs. That's a team right now who has the fifth best record of Major League Baseball. They knew they had to go up the ante when it came to their pitching lineup. They went out there and got Kevin Guzman. They went out there and got Clay Holmes. Like, those are two guys, in my opinion, that are going to be quality starters for them when the postseason comes, Freddie.
0: Mm-hmm.
2: So they didn't sit back and say, you know, we're just content.
0: Yeah.
2: We're satisfied.
0: Mm-hmm.
2: You could be thankful. That doesn't mean you have to be satisfied.
0: Yeah, but you could be thankful and prayerful at the same time. Both of those things can work, especially what you need to get done. You may need a little help. I guarantee there are plenty of owners out there praying that the Dodgers do not make it a three-peat, because then the salary cap talk will be increased, and then they'll really have to spend money on the team, whether they like it or not. Here's Harry Douglas. I'm Freddie Coleman. It's the Afternoon Cool, known as Freddie and Harry. Keep hitting us up on the socials at Coleman ESPN and at HDouglas83 and on the Freddie and Harry call-in line at 888-ESPN, 888-729-3776. Like I mentioned, 19 days away before the beginning of college football, and it's already a Big Ten SEC world, according to the coaches. 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
17: Sophistication. Class. Restraint. Dignity. None of these words have anything to do with Super Troopers 3.
18: 1, 2, 3, go! 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

0: Yes, Harry Douglas and Freddie Coleman. It's the afternoon cool known as Freddie and Harry, presented by Progressive Insurance on SiriusXM Channel 80, as well as TuneIn. Don't forget to tell that smart speaker to play ESPN Radio. Who do we really believe in the top 10 could actually win a national championship according to the preseason poll by the college football coaches? Now, five SEC teams in the top 10. What a shock. But two Big Ten teams are leading the poll. At number 10, Ole Miss. Number 9, Oklahoma. Number 8, Texas A&M. Number 7, Miami. Number 6, Indiana. Number 5, Notre Dame. Number 4, Texas. Number 3, Georgia. Number 2, Oregon. Number 1, The Ohio State University. The only teams not in the Big Ten in the top 10 poll are Miami from the ACC and Notre Dame because they're their own conference. So those are the top 10, HD, in the preseason coaches poll with college football 19 days away. Out of that 10, who do you really believe has a realistic chance to win the whole thing?
1: Ohio State, Oregon, Georgia, Texas, if they can show they can win the big game consistently. Mm-hmm. Notre Dame. I'm going to throw Indiana in there because of Kurt Cignetti and how okay. he has the ability to get transfers and get those guys to play together as one.
0: Okay.
1: Miami, I'll throw them into the equation as well.
0: I'll go
1: Texas A&M and Ole Miss.
0: Okay. One thing I'm surprised at the poll, Ole Miss ranked ahead of LSU. I thought for sure LSU would be maybe a higher ranked team.
1: See, I'm not surprised by that.
0: Okay. Why?
1: Because Ole Miss is returning the best quarterback in the country right now.
0: Even with that.
1: And Trinidad Chambliss. Yeah,
0: even with that. Well, also, sure the lane train would sway some people.
1: They probably have the running back that's going to be first taken in the 2027 NFL draft too, in Lacy.
0: Yes.
1: So you look at that defensively, they're still going to have the pieces. I think what Pete Golding was able to show in the college football playoffs last year
0: mm-hmm.
1: without Lane Kiffin, I think that put a lot of trust in people's eyes when you look at these rankings, right? Because right. other people can look from afar. If that would have not went well, I don't think Ole Miss is sitting there at number 10.
0: No doubt.
1: There's a whole lot of nuance when it comes to LSU. I get it, Sam Leavitt at Arizona State a few years ago, he was able to make the college football playoffs and play well. Had wide receiver Jordan Tyson, had other guys as well,
0: mm-hmm.
1: Had Cam Scatterboo. But how is he going to be able to gel with the guys now at LSU? That's an entire process that people don't think about all the time. Okay, this is what a quarterback likes to throw it. This is how this receiver runs this route. This is how mm-hmm. Tre'Davious Green runs his routes as a tight end. He's right. a red zone threat. I need to throw the ball up and high to him and don't give smaller DBs the opportunity to knock it out. So mm-hmm. all that nuance has to go on at LSU from a yep. quarterback perspective, along with a new head coach and play caller as well.
0: One team, I'd circle two teams. One team that I think could rise up and surprise people in the national championship, Oklahoma, John Mateer State's healthy quarterback.
1: Mm.
0: They're going to have a really good defense. They got terrific skill position people, but if they can keep him reasonably healthy, he is definitely a playmaker that I think more people should talk about regarding great quarterbacks, potentially great quarterbacks in college football in 2026. Another team I got circled because I want to trust them, but I can't, the University of Texas. They always have that one game you say, what in the hell happened? How did you lose that? Why did you lose that? Who are you guys? Because that's how I felt when they lost to Florida. A Florida team that was clearly in transition, and Florida was the more physical team than Texas. I want to see if they've learned their lesson. Because they tell me, and I've heard this from Texas before, lately, we've learned our lessons. Texas is back. We're
1: it's
0: ready
1: a show
0: to do
1: me
0: this.
1: World. Show me better than you can tell me.
0: Absolutely. With the
1: and what's
0: that they
1: first
0: have.
1: Big game that they have this season, Freddie? Week 2?
0: Ohio State. At
1: Ohio
0: home.
1: Ohio State Buckeyes.
0: Their reputation.
1: Down there in Austin, Texas.
0: Their reputation as a show me program. And also the SEC's ego is going to be on the line with the Big Ten winning the last three national champions. I want to see after that game, we can really look at Texas and say, yep, they're ready. We can trust them and say, oh, SOT. Same old Texas, and that's not good.
1: But also, don't be surprised if Oregon is the fourth Big Ten team in a row to win the national championship. Better, there's a reason yeah. why the coaches have them second in the country right now.
0: Yeah, better pay better in big games because the last thing we have of Oregon, they got the fool beaten out of them by Indiana in the college football playoff. And a lot of people are wondering, can they recover from that when that game happened at the expense of them, courtesy of the Hoosiers winning a national championship. He's Harry Douglas and Freddie Coleman. It is the afternoon cool known as Freddie and Harry. Baker Mayfield, Buccaneers quarterback, is definitely in a make or break situation this season. Who else is with him in that room? This is ESPN Radio.
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10: Here's your ESPN Radio Tri-State Forecast. Slight chance for isolated thunderstorms this afternoon. Otherwise, cloudy skies with a few peaks of sun. Daytime highs approaching 82. Storms likely tonight. Lows level off around 63. Cloudy skies expected. Right now, it's 82 degrees. I'm staff meteorologist Jennifer Wojcicki on ESPN Radio, AM 1590 WPVL.
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14: I'm Christine Lisi. The Dodgers will be turning to a 2-time AL Cy Young Award winner as they look to snap a season-high-tying 4-game losing streak tonight. Newly acquired lefty Tarek Skubal will make his Los Angeles debut against the Cubs. And Tarek Skubal will be Tarek Skubal, believes ESPN baseball analyst Eduardo Perez.
15: You're going to see a fastball that's going to be around 96 to 98 miles per hour. He could touch 100, but he's going to stay within himself. He has to stay within himself because the fastball alone will not work. You'll have to throw that changeup. It gets a 50% whiff in and out of the zone. And also that curveball. Hitters are only hitting 105 against the curveball.
14: NFL, the Bears and right tackle Darnell Wright agreed on a four-year, $116 million extension, $93 million guaranteed. Deal is the biggest ever for a right tackle. Falcons and Bijan Robinson agreed on a three-year extension worth up to $75 million, $51 million guaranteed, making him the highest-paid NFL running back ever. Ravens and receiver Zay Flowers, four-year extension, $140 million, $108 million guaranteed.
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1: No, it's definitely not because Chris Canty's 6'8", I'm 6'1", so I'm literally doing the show high as hell today, Freddie. Height-wise, I'm high. I have a booster seat.
18: Oh, give me a boost.
1: A wooden box that I'm sitting on right now.
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0: us together. 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
0: Give us a player, give us a team, give us somebody in the NFL, with the NFL 36 days away, that could be in a make or break situation, just like Baker Mayfield is, as Buccaneers quarterback at 888-729-3776. And I'll throw another quarterback out there, HD. J.J. McCarthy.
3: Ooh.
0: Of the Minnesota Vikings. Maybe believe he's in a break or break situation. Kyler Murray's gonna win that job. J.J. McCarthy's got to find another football team. Doodle doodle dee. Wubba wubba wubba. As far as that goes, but I'll put J.J. McCarthy because so much was expected of him. We were promised good things from J.J. McCarthy by him and Minnesota Vikings. And right now he's fighting for his job in only his third year as an NFL quarterback.
3: I love your pick choosing J.J. McCarthy because, Freddie, I remember all the conversation leading up to the 2025 season a year ago and how J.J. McCarthy was set up for success and in the perfect situation where all he had to go in there and do was not mess it up.
0: Mm-hmm.
3: Well, he did what everyone told him not to do. He messed it up for the Minnesota Vikings. This team went 9-8 a season ago in 17 games. And if they would have had competent quarterback play, easily, in my opinion, could have won the NFC North. But because J.J. McCarthy wasn't the guy, and then he got injured, and then offensive linemen started to get hurt. But then when you have the best wide receiver in the game, in my opinion, argue with your uncle or your aunt. Don't argue with me. Justin Jefferson is the best receiver in the game. And you have a Jordan Addison. And you have a TJ Hockenson. And you completely miss Justin Jefferson multiple times in multiple ball games. So much so that a lot of people saying that if this same thing occurs this year, then they wouldn't blame Justin Jefferson for asking out of Minnesota and wanting to continue his NFL career somewhere else, where he doesn't have to worry about the quarterback position and if that position can get him the football. So, yes, I agree with J.J. McCarthy and love your pick, but I have someone else in mind.
0: Okay, before we get to your someone else in mind, Rich in North Carolina, 888-SAY-ESPN, 888-729-3776. Rich, there's no doubt Baker Mayfield, the Buccaneers quarterback, is in that room being in a make-or-break situation. Rich, give us somebody else you believe belongs in that room and why.
4: Man, hold on. First things first, man. You guys, I got you guys 2 hours later than usual, man. It's messing up my schedule. I'm just letting you know. I appreciate you. I'll roll with you guys no matter what time of day you guys are playing. Need to get that out of the way.
0: My man.
4: Number two, A.J. Brown. I'm a Pats fan, and I'm not a huge A.J. Brown fan or anything, but Drake May's trajectory, I think, hinges a lot on what A.J. Brown is going to bring to the table. The Pats are known for having receivers that they were able to build up in the past, but now you got one who you know is supposed to be stellar. But if this goes sideways, how's that going to look on the guy who has the who is now the franchise QB? Like, you're supposed to lift him up, and I hope it happens.
3: Well, I think also who's going to take a lot of grief if it does go sideways is head coach Mike Vrabel. Because this is a hand-picked guy.
0: That's true.
3: Is a guy who played for Mike Vrabel in Tennessee. Well, those two guys were able to make it to an AFC championship game, although they lost on the road to the Kansas City Chiefs in the frigid temperatures.
0: Okay.
3: So Mike Vrabel and A.J. Brown, those guys still have a very good, solid relationship, so much so that Mike Vrabel went up to the Elliott Wolf and Robert Kraft and said, I want this guy. We need this guy for our young quarterback. Now, they went out and got Romeo Dobbs as well, too. But what A.J. Brown is going to be able to provide for a young quarterback, catch radius is outstanding. Catching the ball, being strong at the catch point, outstanding. Can take a five-yard route the distance for a touchdown. Contested catches. All of that across the board. And most importantly, he's played in big games.
0: Okay.
3: He's a Super Bowl champion.
0: All right.
3: See, a lot of people thought the big game part of it was just with the Philadelphia Eagles. He played in very, very important games when he was a member of the Tennessee Titans.
0: There's no doubt.
3: So let's not forget that.
0: Okay. So give me yours. Give me a player because Baker Mayfield, by putting that pressure on himself, betting on himself, feeling undervalued, disrespected, bemused and bewildered by the lack of contract offer he believes should have come to the Tampa Bay Buccaneers, he's in that room in terms of make or break. I have J.J. McCarthy of the Minnesota Vikings. HD, who's yours?
3: Fred, if I was to ask you, mm-hmm. who is one team that you can see in the AFC making the Super Bowl because their defense is so dang on good if the quarterback position is right? What's that one team?
0: Chargers.
3: What's another team?
0: Patriots.
3: The Houston Texans.
0: Ah. I was grasping at straws. I thought I had two pretty good guesses there. Apparently not, according to Harry Douglas.
3: So I'm going with C.J. Stroud.
0: That's a good one.
3: Because that is the best defense in the league. They have players galore at all three levels. Defensive line, linebacker, secondary. And I can only imagine what this football team would look like and how this organization could be celebrating if C.J. Stroud looked like the C.J. Stroud that we've seen in this rookie season, where he had single-digit interceptions. Or if this run game finally gets up to speed and can be an assistance to C.J. Stroud in that offensive system as well. They went and traded for David Montgomery.
0: Right.
3: But if C.J. Stroud can play well this season not be the C.J. Stroud that we've seen in that two playoff game span that they had versus the Pittsburgh Steelers and the New England Patriots, where he had seven turnovers total. If C.J. Stroud is the guy that we've seen in his rookie year, yes, the Houston Texans will be in the Super Bowl.
0: Because they have an elite defense. They have a Super Bowl defense. But right now they need a quarterback to play more Super Bowl than Citrus Bowl, what we saw from C.J. Stroud in the two playoff games last year for the Texans. Staying in North Carolina, that's the home of Tommy at 888-729-3776. Tommy, HD believes C.J. Stroud of the Texans, he's in the make-or-break room. I believe it's J.J. McCarthy joining Baker Mayfield. Both of those quarterbacks in the make-or-break rule. Tommy, give us a play you believe that belongs there and why.
5: Hey, what's going on, fellas? It's good to be on air with you. This is my favorite show.
0: Appreciate you.
5: I'm kind of with you on that C.J. Stroud. I'm going Bryce Young, though, from Carolina. He's been looking good from time to time, just too inconsistent. Just want to hear what y'all got on it.
3: Yeah, I think this is a team that a lot of people better watch out for, because I met with Dave Canales last season and just talked about the young players and their growth and them not being satisfied. And then had at 5 minutes after talking to Dave Canales, I had an opportunity to talk to the owner, David Tepper.
0: Right.
3: And he was basically saying after this season, they wanted to see where it was going to take them. They ended up winning mm-hmm. the NFC South, but going into next year, the owner wanted to build off the momentum that they had in 2025. And he said, we just got to continuously build and add pieces to the puzzle, in which his vision was for that puzzle to be complete at some time. Well, when you go out there and get Devin Lloyd at linebacker and Jalen Phillips mm-hmm. as a pass rusher, and you add another wide receiver to the fold offensively, I like what I've seen from Teleroa McMillan.
0: Me too.
3: If you can get that consistency from Bryce Young where it's game in and game out, now I get it. 17 games, you're not going to play great all 17 games. You would love to.
0: Right.
3: But if you can play great in 14 of the 17 or 15 of the 17,
0: yeah,
3: that's how you know and your organization knows that you've gone to another level. But also Xavier Leggett at wide receiver,
0: when
3: former first-round pick.
0: Yeah.
3: You have to be an assistant to your quarterback. And can that quarterback trust that you're going to make the plays? Because the rookie that they drafted last year in the first round, Teleroa McMillan, he trusts him. Jalen Coker, another wide receiver, Bryce Young, trust him. Now, Xavier Leggett, can you be that third wide receiver that your quarterback can trust? So
0: sure.
3: I do like the Bryce Young one.
0: Me too.
3: He has a lot of potential. He's a little bit more twitchy in the pocket than people give him credit for and can extend plays as well, keeping his eyes down the football field. But Carolina is a team that a lot of people better watch out for as well.
0: If you're Bryce Young, you believe it's a break or break year. You can't have games like we saw against Seattle, 14-24, 54 yards. Or against Green Bay, 11-20, 102 yards. Or against your Atlanta Falcons the first time, 16-24, 121. Now the second time I played Atlanta, he lit that scoreboard up, 31-45, 448 yards and 3 touchdowns. Not expecting that, but you can't have those buck 02s, buck 50s. No. It's
3: you can't
0: be
3: like a roller coaster. You
0: right.
3: can't be up
0: right.
3: and then drop down.
0: Right.
3: Up and then here comes that fall again,
0: right.
3: drop down.
0: Right. You have 305 1 week, 220 the next week is more than manageable. You can't go from 305 one week to 102 the next week. And that's why there's still concerns about Bryce Young being the guy going forward. The pieces have gotten better around him. Now he's really got to step up his game, even though the Panthers won the NFC South last year, winning that division. Kevin in Toronto, make or break time for who is that player in that mode for you and why?
6: You know what it's going to be? It's going to be Josh Allen, and you can't fall for the banana in the tape pot. You just can't do it every year. You know, I remember Harry said he went and watched a movie called Odyssey last week. If he was to go back and watch that movie, obviously he knows how it's going to end. We know as Buffalo Bills fans how it's going to end. We're sick of it. We're tired of it. We need something to be done about it. And I hate going to the movies and seeing this thing replay all the time. The outcome is the outcome. We need something to be done this year. Yes, we have all the fanfare, the lights, the bells, the whistles, whatever, promoting Josh Allen, but he needs to get it done this year. And
3: now, Kevin, I would say this. Josh Allen, for the most part, I know he played his part in the loss that they had last year versus the Denver Broncos, but even with his blemishes, I thought he did enough for them to still win. If I told you, Freddie, hey, my defense, my offense scored 30 points, you expect to win that ball game, right?
0: You would think, yes.
3: You don't want that defense to give up 33. That's exactly what happened last season.
0: Yeah.
3: 2024, they're in the AFC Championship game versus the Kansas City Chiefs. The offense of the Buffalo Bills, they scored 29 points. You expect your defense to be able to hold whoever they're playing to at least 28 and under. Right or wrong, Freddie Coleman?
0: Yeah, that's correct.
3: Well, the Kansas City Chiefs, they had their way with that secondary and of course, that defensive line. The Chiefs scored 32. Remember it was 13 seconds on that clock, Freddie?
0: I certainly do.
3: A little while ago? And Josh Allen threw that ball to Gabe Davis, that touchdown, and everybody in Buffalo was celebrating because they thought they had a victory? 13 seconds on the clock now. Hey, can my defense not allow Patrick Mahomes and Travis Kelce and Tyreek Hill at the time? Can you not allow them to catch balls? Just give them free access and just go right on down the damn field so the kicker can kick a field goal and the game go in overtime, coin flip. See, that's back when both teams didn't have possession.
0: Right.
3: Patrick Mahomes go down, scores a touchdown, game over. So Jim Leonard and that defense, I want to see what y'all have differently for 2026. Because in my opinion, the offense has done enough.
0: Right.
3: Don't get me wrong. They've had blemishes here and there,
0: but they've done
3: enough. I don't think the defense has held up their end of the bargain when it comes to the ball.

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1: He's going to throw some narrows at us, and we'll let you know exactly if it's
2: real or cap.
1: Josh Cappy, what you got?
3: Thank you, Freddie. We'll start on the diamond. Tarek Skubal, now a member of the Dodgers. Is he the number one pitcher already in the Dodgers rotation? Harry, real or cap?
4: This is real. You don't trade for Tarek Skubal to put him as your second, third, fourth, or any other number pitcher in your rotation. This is a Cy Young Award winner. This is a guy who can do everything from the pitcher mound, throwing left-handed. His last name is Skubal, but he be having people screwed into the ground trying to hit him most of the time. So, yes, he has to become your number one pitcher, especially because you probably want to give Otani a little bit of a break as well, too. So, I think it's real.
1: Yeah, it's real. I'm going to have Trey Sutton, who hit us on the social, Coleman ESPN, and at H-83 with these words. What's forgotten the Dodgers deal for Skubal is that there may be health concerns surrounding Otani and two other pitchers. Any other team would want to add depth. That's what the Dodgers did. And they added depth by getting one of the two best pitchers in Major League Baseball. There's no question that Skubal went from the Detroit Tigers of being the ace to being the ace in Hollywood when it comes to the swingers known as the Dodgers. That's completely real.
2: Real or cap?
3: Freddie, Joe Burrow will have a better season than Lamar Jackson. Real or cap?
1: That's going to be a cap for me. I think Lamar Jackson could be in line to win his third MVP. Zay Flowers getting his money today, $140 million in that kind of money, and he's going to see the ball a lot more. The new offense that Jesse Minter is bringing as a new head coach of the Baltimore Ravens. Lamar Jackson, doubt him all you want. Say he's not that good all you want. He's going to prove it. He's going to have a better year than Joe Burrow in Cincinnati.
4: Yeah, I'm going to say cap as well because we forgot Lamar Jackson is very athletic. And there's this run portion to his quarterback game as well, too. Not only can he beat you with his arm because he's gotten way better as a pocket passer and being able to play from the pocket, but when the play breaks down, especially when we know he's healthy, he's one of the most lethal players in the National Football League.
2: Is it real or is it cap?
3: Harry, and be careful how you answer this now.
1: Oh, boy.
3: The Falcons will win more than 9 games this season. Real or cap?
4: Well, I don't think this is actually a fair question right now.
1: Why do you mean?
4: Well, because we got the news about Jalen Walker today, and I want to know what the MRI reveals.
1: Okay.
4: Without 1,000% knowing what the MRI reveals,
1: okay,
4: this puts me in a bind.
1: Okay.
4: Because that is our young premier pass rusher. He's heavy-handed. He can...
5: Where that little bird at?
4: Where that little bird at? The passer.
5: That little bird at?
4: Chick. So I need to know this information before I can tell you if it's real or cap. Because a major part of the Falcons defense last year and why it was so highly successful was them being second and sacking a quarterback and being elite pass rushers.
1: Wow.
6: Excuse us.
4: So to be determined.
1: I'm going to say it's cap. That quarterback situation bothers me a lot with their personnel. Even as Michael Penix Jr. or Tua Tagovailoa, they're going to go get some pretty good defenses. Yeah, I'm going to say that. I hate to do it. I want the Falcons to win. I figure my Jets ain't doing nothing.
4: I can't believe
1: it. But I'm not going to be a chicken. I'm going to let you know that that's completely cap that they will win 9 games.
4: I need to know what the MRI reveals. Is it torn or is it not? That is massive.
6: Excuse us?
2: Real or cap?
3: Freddie, to the SEC, to college football, Trinidad Chambliss will not win the Heisman. Real or cap?
1: I'm going to say that's real. I think there are too many candidates in front of him. He'll be the most motivated player in college football, especially when he has two reasons. Number one, the NCAA tried to keep him from playing another year. He won that battle. And number two, a whole lane train left him and went to LSU. He wants to show the coach the game a chance. Talk about a guy that made the jump from D2, Ferris State, playing in the GLIAC, the Great Lakes Interathletic Conference, and then he became that in the SEC.

0: CC, he may not win the Heisman, but boy, oh boy, he's going to give that a good run. I'll say that's cap, but close. That's how I felt.
1: I'm going to go, this is real. I think there are a lot of players at the party, but the SEC is definitely a gauntlet. You're going to have to play extremely well and consistent in big game after big game, which he has the capability of doing. I also do believe he's the best quarterback returning to college football this season. But it starts week one versus my Louisville Cardinals.
0: Ooh.
1: And Clev Leuven.
0: I know.
1: Who might be a first round draft pick. As a pass rusher for the Louisville Cardinals, he may have something to say about that as well, too.
2: Real or cat?
3: All right, Harry, we're going to Duval, or as Liam Cohen likes to say, Duval. Trevor Lawrence will be an MVP finalist. Real or cap, Harry Douglas?
1: I'm going to go real. I'm going to go real because I love the relationship between Trevor Lawrence and Liam Cohen, and Trevor Lawrence really took a massive step season ago, in my opinion. But I think from a wide receiver standpoint, Brian Thomas Jr., two years ago, he was top five in receiving yards.
0: Sure.
1: I believe we're going to see a different version of him this season, like we see in his rookie year. You have Parker Washington. You traded for Jacoby Myers and then signed him to an extension. And then also Travis Hunter coming back. And then I like the tight end, Britton Strange.
0: Mm-hmm.
1: I think this is real.
0: I say it's a cap. Not saying that Trevor Lawrence can't do it, but not this year. I think they're going to get stronger, better defenses going up against them on their schedule than what we saw. Not saying he can't step up, not saying Liam Cohen can't be a good play caller for him, but there's still going to be an adjustment period, especially not having Travis Etienne in the backfield to provide that running back game, catch the ball in the backfield, and pass protection. They get used to that, we'll see a better Trevor Lawrence. But that's going to be a struggle early on. I say that's cap Trevor Lawrence in contention for the MVP.
2: Real or cat?
3: All right, Freddie Coleman, let's go to the culinary arts, if you will.
0: Look at you.
3: It's okay to put ketchup on a hot dog. Real or cap?
0: That's not just a no, that's a hell no. I am not a ketchup on a hot dog person. My wife will put ketchup on hot dogs all the time, and I just look at her, not with disgust because I don't want to get divorced, but I just look at her and say, who are you, this woman that I married? It is not okay in Camp Coleman to put ketchup and not mustard on a hot dog.
1: Oh, you would rather the yellow stuff that tastes nasty.
0: I'd rather eat mustard, give me red onions, give me sauerkraut, give me relish. But ketchup, catsup, out.
1: This is real. Majority of times, if I'm eating a dog or a glizzy, ketchup is going on that glizzy.
3: Preach, Harry Douglas, preach.
0: Oh, God.
1: And a lot of ketchup, to be exact.
0: So, in other words, this is a loaded question.
1: It was targeted at you, Freddie.
0: It really was.
3: Yeah, come on. Let's normalize putting ketchup on a hot dog.
1: You weren't the only one.
0: Apparently.
1: I got targeted as well.
0: I'm being outvoted 4-1 here between you.
1: To be determined.
0: Between you, Cap, Shannon, and Renee Canales.
4: Wait. No. I'm with you, Freddie.
0: Oh, you are? Oh, thank God.
4: Let's grow up.
1: Yeah. What do you like?
0: Exactly. Look,
1: what do you like on your glizzy, Shannon?
0: Mustard.
4: I like spicy mustard.
0: Thank you. Goldens. A little Nathan's. A little deli mustard. There we go, Shannon.
3: Hey, if putting ketchup on a hot dog makes me a little kid, then call me 5 years old.
1: I know that's
0: and I will.
3: I like ketchup.
0: Good for you. As a matter of fact, they got a Capri Sun on the way out for you as well.
3: Sounds great.
0: It does.
1: How about a Kool-Aid jammer instead?
0: I can't lie. I love Capri Sun, the Kool-Aid jammers too. He's Harry Douglas. Graced up by Josh Kapke along with Shannon Penn. Me, Freddie Coleman, the Horsemen together in the afternoon cool, known as Freddie and Harry, presented by Progressive Insurance on ESPN Radio and the ESPN app. Tarik Skubal makes his first start tonight in a Dodgers uniform in Sweet Home, Chicago, to take on the Cubs. What are the expectations going into that? We'll get to that after Harry gives you this word from Granger.
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15: Here's your ESPN Radio Tri-State Forecast. Slight chance for isolated thunderstorms this afternoon. Otherwise, cloudy skies with a few peaks of sun. Daytime highs approaching 82. Storms likely tonight. Lows level off around 63. Cloudy skies expected. Right now, it's 80 degrees. I'm staff meteorologist Jennifer Wojcicki on ESPN Radio, AM 1590 WPVL.
16: It's their own interest to say that. They have this big battle coming where they are going to be railing against the owners for a salary cap. They don't want to put a cap on their earnings. So by saying that the Dodgers are ruining baseball in any way, shape, or form, even if there's some players across the league on other teams that look at what's happening in LA and they're not pleased with it because they feel like maybe there's a competitive imbalance, they're never going to say that publicly because it's the antithesis of what they need to project in the public space as the CBA battle looms.
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19: I'm Christine Lisi. We get our first glimpse of Tarek Skubal in Dodger blue tonight when he makes his L.A. debut against the Cubs. The recently acquired lefty says he wants to be a chameleon as he learns his way around the organization. It's one that's among baseball's best as it seeks a three-peat. Senior ESPN MLB insider Jeff Passan.
20: Tarek Skubal is the best pitcher in Major League Baseball, and the team that's won 2 consecutive World Series now adds him to a rotation that already includes the reigning World Series MVP in Yoshinobu Yamamoto. That's going to be getting 2-time Cy Young winner Blake Snell back. And in the question at this point, it's who can beat the Dodgers in October. Everything the rest of the regular season is just pretext.
19: NFL, the Bears and right tackle Darnell Wright agreed on a 4-year, $116 million extension, $93 million guaranteed, biggest deal ever for a right tackle. Bijan Robinson, now the highest paid running back in league history, agreed to a 3-year extension, $75 million with the Falcons, $51 million guaranteed. Ravens and receiver Zay Flowers, 4-year, $140 million extension, $108 million guaranteed.
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0: He's Harry Douglas. I'm Freddie Coleman. It is the Afternoon Cool, known as Freddie and Harry. Thank you very much. Presented by Progressive Insurance on Sirius XM Channel 80, as well as tune in. Don't forget to tell our smart speaker to play ESPN Radio. After getting traded by the Detroit Tigers over the weekend, the Los Angeles Dodgers, Tarik Skubal makes his first start tonight for the Hollywood Swingers as they inch Chicago to take on the Chicago Cubs. You know who's also in Chicago? Our man at FOFH, a friend of Freddie and Harry. He is ESPN Major League Baseball reporter Jesse Rogers. Hit him on the socials at Jesse Rogers ESPN. Jesse, we know there's a lot of excitement about Skubal making his first start. You had a chance to talk to Dave Roberts, the manager, of the Los Angeles Dodgers. What are his thoughts about this big-time matchup involving Skubal's first start for his team?
1: Yeah, obviously very excited. Doesn't know Skubal very well, so it's like he's going to get to know him on the fly here. Hopefully he doesn't have to make a tough decision whether to pull him or not. But speaking of that, he's going to monitor him closely. Look, this is his first time ever pitching at Wrigley Field. It's sold out tonight. Debut for the two-time World Series champions. You can only imagine what the adrenaline is going to be doing to Skubal tonight. No, he's not that far removed from being on the injured list with an elbow issue here. So I think Dave Roberts is going to watch him closely. If he's just airing it out, you know, inning after inning, he might have a shorter stint. I'm not talking about four innings, but I'm not sure he's going to throw 110 pitches in his debut the way things are going to be amped up tonight. So it's going to be a very careful watch by the new manager. But, of course, he doesn't know, you know, necessarily Skubal's cues, you know, when he gives a little tug of the arm or whatnot, because most pitchers aren't going to admit they're tired. So I think it's going to be a learning process starting tonight. But obviously very excited to have the two-time Cy Young winner making his debut here.
2: And a lot of news about Tarik Skubal, and rightfully so. But at the same time, you look at the last eight games for the Los Angeles Dodgers. They're 2-6. What's the temperature, you would say, around that organization talking to Dave Roberts? Could you tell he's a little bit on edge and there needs to be a sense of urgency with his baseball team?
1: Yeah, it's so interesting being around the Dodgers over the years because – they're so good that they do get into these lulls, and really Dave is the only person that kind of shows that urgency, because I think that's a manager's job. I think he understands, like, Freddie Freeman's not going to get all worked up about a little bit of a losing streak. So it is Dave's job to kind of push some buttons and even say some things publicly, and he's done that lately. So yeah, you know, it's only a matter of time before they come out of this funk. Huge lead in the division. I assume a guy like Skubal making his debut will juice up everyone behind him. I know it will because I've talked to some of the players. They're like, we're going to watch as fans, you know, when we're not in the field behind them. So maybe this is the tonic for them after having a little bit of a rough stretch. They got blown out yesterday in a lot of ways. They took a 3-0 lead and then got outscored 10-2 from the second inning on, and the Cubs look that much better. So we'll see if things turn. But, yeah, I think Dave's a little perturbed by this little stretch.
0: Jesse Rogers, ESPN Major League Baseball report in Chicago. It's Tarik Skubal on the mound for the first time in a Dodgers uniform against the Chicago Cubs, joining us on Freddie and Harry on ESPN Radio and the ESPN app. Have you heard or what have you heard from any Dodgers player about the conversation about the Dodgers trading for Skubal? And a lot of people believe it's bad or it's ruining Major League Baseball.
1: Yeah, I mean, I think you've heard enough of the chatter to understand that if you play for the Dodgers, you do not have any problem with it. You, in fact, are proud of playing for this kind of team. I talked to some players the other day, and they just said it's the natural course of action. When there's a great player available, we know our front office is going to go after him. It's become routine, and it's amazing. I mean, it was like the Yankees under Steinbrenner back in the day. You just knew they were going to go after someone if they were star level player. And that's what's happening here with the Dodgers. They make no excuses. What did Skubal say the other day? He sympathizes with nobody that gets upset with LA. Anybody could have traded for him. Those are his words. Who knows what's exactly true? Because it sounds like the Tigers kind of focused on them early. It's all going to come out in the wash here as these GMs do their media availabilities. We've heard some things like, hey, we gave good offers in Milwaukee and Atlanta and stuff, and they just like the Dodgers. So the rich get richer here, right? If you play for Dodger Blue, you're just proud of your front office and the fact that they just go after every great player.
2: Now, wait a minute. Mm-hmm. Now, you're not just – I'm an Atlanta Braves fan. You're just going to slide that in there by me and think I'm not going to jump.
0: Oh, boy.
2: The Braves were in on Tarik Skubal?
1: Oh, yeah. There were conversations. Oh, yeah. It'd be malpractice if you're a contender without that second great pitcher. You know, if they had Sale and another version of Sale and a third guy, different story, but they could use a second guy. And yeah, they had conversations. Absolutely. The thing we just don't know, because this is still brand new, you know, trade deadline was just yesterday, is exactly, did someone actually on paper offer more? And we don't know exactly. They did get a good return, but there are other good prospects out there. Atlanta has a few, but apparently the Tigers, like the Dodgers, won the most.
2: I would also say Alex Anthopoulos in the farm system for the Atlanta Braves has been really, really good over the last few years. So I can understand it, but not really, because you're trying to go for the gusto and trying to win the big game. But when you look at the National lead, who is the biggest threat to the Dodgers?
1: Let me go backwards 1 second, then I'll answer that. There's also a thing that, you know, I was talking to an executive, and he's just like, you have to understand the prospects on these other teams are so much more valuable to those teams than the prospects on the Dodgers.
2: Agreed.
1: And you can understand why. If they get rid of them, they're great at developing the next group, or they can go sign a free agent. And so I get that. I get Milwaukee is much more careful with theirs, and maybe even Atlanta as well. It's no excuse, though, when you have such a good team like the Brewers and Braves. Maybe you should have pushed in a little bit more. But the way it's put to me, I sort of understood that the value of prospects with the Dodgers is kind of a little less than these other teams. Now, as far as the biggest threat, like, it's now gotten a little bit even behind the Dodgers, meaning the Cubs took a step with those additions they made, and they're looking really good. They have a lot going for them. They have a great defense. Now they have some starters and some depth there. They don't have as much power as I'd like, but they are a lengthy lineup. The Brewers are always good. We'll see how Kyle Harrison returns. I'm sort of circling my wagons back to Philadelphia for one reason and one reason only, because and they do have some holes. It's Christopher Sanchez, it's Zach Wheeler, it's Jesus Luzardo. You could count on those three, I think, much more than any trio that's facing the Dodgers. Like the Braves, can you count on the couple guys, Grant Holmes or whoever, but Bryce Elder behind Sale? Even the Cubs are, okay, Matthews Boyd's pretty good, but is Gausman going to be the old Gausman? Clay Holmes coming here after an injury? Milwaukee after Mizorowski, a little thin. So this is the last hurrah for the Phillies. I mean, let's face it. They're starting to get a little old in the tooth. They picked up a rise. That's going to help the lineup, and they have that trio. So I'm going to circle back to the Phillies.
0: We had a question that divided this show about 10, 15 minutes ago, give or take a lie or two, Jesse. Is it okay to put ketchup on a hot dog? Harry and Josh Kapke said yes. Me and Shannon Penn said no. So you are ultimate tiebreaker, Jesse. Is it okay?
1: Well, you are
0: to put a hot dog.
1: Well, you're talking. Yeah.
0: Ahead.
1: Yeah.
0: Go ahead.
1: You're talking to an expert here. This is Chicago. That's a daily debate in Chicago. Ketchup or no ketchup. and it's weird. I don't know if you guys are familiar with Chicago, but
0: we are.
1: This is the answer when it comes to Chicago. If you grew up in the city, no ketchup.
0: Okay.
1: If you grew up in the suburbs, ketchup.
0: Uh-huh.
1: And I grew up in the suburbs, so I'm a ketchup guy, but never
0: Boo.
1: Just ketchup.
0: Boo.
1: It's ketchup
0: that,
1: and mustard.
2: That's what
1: Boo.
2: I'm talking about,
1: thing.
2: Jesse. Boo. You let everybody know how you eat your glizzy dog.
0: All you suburbanites just messing up hot dogs with a city full at a ballpark near you. Jesse, always enjoy the time, my friend. Keep it the great work. We'll talk to you soon, and thanks a lot.
1: You got it, guys. Be well.
0: Mr. Ketchup himself, Jesse Rogers, ESPN Major League Baseball reporter. Hit him on the socials at Jesse Rogers ESPN. Real quick, John Bull hit us on the socials, HV, at Coleman ESPN and at HDux83. John says, call me 5 years old. I'll do ketchup on my glizzy. But what's even better, stay with me, Stouffer's mac and cheese.
2: On his hot dog?
0: On his hot dog.
2: No.
0: That's a lot for me.
2: I'm sorry.
0: That's
2: my mother
0: you.
2: Told me if I didn't have nothing nice to say,
0: uh-huh.
2: Don't say it at all.
0: Yeah. Plenty of times you have not paid attention to that, but I digress. But make sure you pay attention.
2: You watch it over there.
0: I know. Make sure you pay attention, whether we're lying or not, but also the 30 for 30's new series, The Betrayal Shohei Ohtani, now available on all major podcast platforms. The Betrayal Shohei Ohtani is proudly presented by Gusto. He's the always truthful Harry Douglas. I'm Freddie Coleman. It's the Afternoon Cool, known as Freddie and Harry, presented by Progressive Insurance. We don't know when Micah Parsons is going to be back on the football field for the Green Bay Packers, but boy, he have a lot to say about when he gets back. that it's not going to be good for the rest of the NFL. 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
9: It's Harry Douglas. I'm Freddie Coleman. It's the Afternoon Cool, known as Freddie and Harry, on Sirius XM Channel 80, as well as tune in. And don't forget to tell that smart speaker to play ESPN Radio. Warning, this PSA, not brought to you by Freddie Coleman or Harry Douglas, but by Micah Parsons, Packers linebacker, about his return from the torn ACL that he suffered last year that will keep him off the field the beginning of this year, but...
10: You know, I think people are worried about, you know, if I come back, you know, I just feel like people should just be worried about, you know, how I'm going to be when I come back. You know, that's kind of like my mentality and how I feel and how I'm going to approach when I'm back is like people are worried about the knee. They should be worried about how I'm going to play when I get back, the anger, the frustration, the things that I'm going to have to let out because, you know, how long it's been since I played. So I think that's what people should really worry about, like, how great is Micah going to be when he gets back? Not about when I get back, because that's the short term. It's about how great I'm going to be, how I can help my teammates, and how far we're going to go into a playoff run.
9: Now, when is he going to be back on the football field?
11: Well, first,
9: we don't have any idea.
11: For Michael Parsons, yeah, that's the way you're supposed to think. That doesn't mean that's the way everybody else is going to think.
9: True.
11: But I love his thought process, though, because he's not worried about him coming back. He feels like he's going to come back and be fully healthy and be ready to go. And he wants to put it in his mind that he is going to be excellent. Here's what I would say. Being a guy who tore his ACL, what if it doesn't initially start that way?
9: Oh, it's not going to start that way initially. I can tell you right now. Even not knowing his body.
11: I love his mindset.
9: So do I.
11: But this is a process.
9: Absolutely. No matter how much of a superhuman that we've seen him be on the football field, and he's going to return at a certain point to that superhuman status, but it's not going to happen right away. No one's that much of a freak of nature, even though Micah Parsons has played that kind of level. Anybody that suffered the kind of injury that he had, it wasn't just a torn ACL. There was other structural damage involved in that as well that you have to overcome. Not so much physically. The physical part, I believe, that's there. But it's the mental part. Can you trust it? How much can you trust it? You can have all the practice you want, but HD, you know this, playing 10 years in the National Football League. When it really starts flying out there, it ain't about controlled scrimmages or controlled practices or lack of contact. Brothers are going to see you in the field and say, oh, no. You're not making a highlight tape meal off of me in your first game back, or how many games is going to take for you to be Micah Parsons again?
11: See, the mental part is the biggest, in my opinion. Coming back from my ACL, Freddie, I never wore a knee brace, but it took me a while to just say, you know what, just plant hard and just trust it, right? Because it was the fear of, man, what if it happens again? But you also have to trust the process and your rehab and everyone around you that you've done everything possible to get you to that point to where you're just playing without thinking.
9: Mm-hmm.
11: And that's when you know from a mental perspective that you've cleared that hurdle. When you can just go out there and just play and you're not thinking about steps that you're taking and thinking about moves that you have to do, you're just being your very athletic self who's damn good at the game of football.
9: By the way, that's when
11: you know the mental part.
9: Yeah.
11: You have cleared it, in my opinion.
9: Yeah, he injured his torn ACL and also meniscus, had to repair that as well on December 14th, 2025. Now, the NFL has a strict 9-month no football rule applying. He cannot return to football activities until 270 days after the surgery. He could return week 5, October 11th versus Chicago Bears. He's going to be eligible to play after missing the first 4 games. And he's aiming that it's more of a realistic target, HD. That's going to be October 18th versus the Cowboys. That's week 6. Either way, that timeline, I'm sure he wants shortened. But that mental timeline has to be a lot longer for the health of Micah Parsons, and not just for 2026.
11: And tearing an ACL in 2026 is different from tearing an ACL in 2009. And these players seem to come back a lot faster. But what I would tell Micah Parsons is just trust the process and understand. I don't want any of these players who get hurt and they're trying to return from injury to have any setbacks.
9: Absolutely.
11: But if you do, you know, don't look down upon it. Just, hey, this is just a speed bump in the road right now here at the time, but I know where I want to get when it's all said and done. I want him to come back and be full throttle, and I would love to see him come back and play against the Dallas Cowboys, the team that decided to trade him to the Green Bay Packers.
9: He would love nothing better to get back on that chariot, get back in that seat, and return to a place where he made his name before he and Jerry Jones got crossed with each other and got traded to the Green Bay Packers. He is Harry Douglas. I'm Freddie Coleman. Together, it's the Afternoon Cool, known as Freddie and Harry. Hit us up anytime you want on the Freddie and Harry calling line at 888-SAY-ESPN, 888-729-3776. The good news and the bad news for HD's Falcons, plus who's going to win a division that HD's Falcons play in. This is ESPN Radio.
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14: Here's your ESPN Radio Tri-State Forecast. Thunderstorms likely tonight. Otherwise, cloudy skies expected. Lows of a low around 63. Cloudy skies expected tomorrow. Chance for rain. High temperatures reach up to 75. Lows of a low around 56. Tomorrow night, partly cloudy skies. Right now, it's 80 degrees. I'm staff meteorologist Jennifer Wojcicki on ESPN Radio AM 1590 WPVL.
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20: Sure, the baseball world is still up in arms about Tarik Skubal going from the Tigers to the Dodgers, and everyone is all upset. It is ruining baseball. I would argue that if you look at the Major League Baseball trade deadline with 40-plus trades made, many competing teams said, you know what? Let's go all in. You could say what you want about Adley Rutschman and whether or not he was worth the prospects that the Red Sox gave up to the Orioles to get him, but he's a switch-hitting all-star catcher that now slides into that Red Sox lineup. They're going all in. The Cubs added multiple starting pitchers, Clay Holmes, Kevin Gausman. They went all in. The Guardians adding starting pitcher Foster Griffin from the Nationals. They went all in. There are many teams that said, we're going to actually act like the Dodgers, go all in, because we're going to try to win it all this year. I think the Dodgers encouraged moves, not discouraged them. For the ESPN Radio Sports Beat, I'm Evan Cohen.
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23: 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Skubal's made 38 starts, allowing 4 earned runs or fewer, the longest active streak in Major League.